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1: Legislation has passed state parliament with amendments from the Greens and Coalition. Labor's original bill would have seen good character references removed from sentencing for all offences. Joe Bailey Quality Care has been announced as the preferred provider to operate Gumman Place Hostel in Merriwar. The organisation was identified to meet regulatory requirements and community needs for those needing additional support in living spaces. The transition will commence in the upcoming months. Councillor Troy Stolz says the new management will help provide care as soon as possible.
2: We'll be able to address the need of, you know, people that of the low care model in the aged care sector that, you know, could move in pretty much straight away.
1: The state's peak body for domestic violence services is warning rising cost of living pressures are contributing to a surge in requests for help. Angie Gill from DV New South Wales says financial pressures don't cause family violence, but they do put extra pressure on households.
3: What we're finding and what we know through the COVID period is that rates of domestic and family violence increase during these times, particularly for victim survivors who are really isolated.
1: And thousands of never-before-seen local historic photographs are being revealed following a five-year digitisation project ran by Newcastle Council. Over 5,500 images taken by Ralph Snowball have been scanned and researched to provide insight on life from the 1800s. The images were originally found on glass plate negatives and now can be accessed online. Newcastle Museum Archives and Learning Director Julie Baird says the photos reveal details previously unknown.
4: Being able to digitise them, we can blow them right up. There's pictures of cemeteries that we can get the actual names on the gravestones. There's people's faces. My favourite with Snowball is like Spot the Dog. There's always a dog somewhere hiding behind a fence.
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1: The GWS Giants are shrugging suggestions of skipper Toby Green going to Geelong. Green is expected to be the Cats' plan B if they can't sign Port Adelaide's Zach Butters. Teammate Harvey Thomas told Sports Today Green loves the club.
6: I'm not even in his ear because I don't think he need to. I think I know where his heart lies, but obviously that's up to him, but no, I don't think anyone's in his ear. I don't think anyone's too worried.
1: Meanwhile, Hunter AFL will feature a top four clash this Saturday at Nelson Bay. The Marlins, who sit in the fourth spot, host Terrigal Avoca, who are currently in third. First bounce is at 2 p.m. And the Edgeworth Eagles will move on to round six of the Northern New South Wales Australia Cup. They saw victory over Cooks Hill, winning 3-0. And now you're up to date with the latest 2NURFM news.
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13: Cloudy with a high chance of showers continuing on and off for today, also Thursday, Friday and into the weekend as well. Sun setting if it gets out at all much today at 5:04 at a top of 21 for the coast and the valley. Right now, 20 degrees for us at Carrington, 19 degrees at both Western and also at Aberglasslyn at 10:07 at 2NURFM 103.7. They started out as members of Joey D and the Starlighters, had two number ones and six top tens. Hi, I'm Mark Rourke with the Young Rascals for Coffee Break. The Young Rascals

0: Rascals were Eddie Bridgette on vocals, Felix Cavalier on keyboards, Gene Cornish on guitar, and Dino Danelli on drums.
1: Well, the Rascals basically were put together from three other groups. The leaders of each of these bands, we got together to form one band. At that time, the British invasion was at its height, and it was very difficult for an American group to get noticed by anyone. So my thinking was that if we had this kind of force coming out of one act, that we would get a little more attention. And we did, because from the beginning, which was February 65, to the first record, which was approximately September, October of that same year, that's the span of time it took to get noticed.
0: 1965 saw the release of their debut single, I Ain't Gonna Eat Out My Heart Anymore, which charted in both the US and Canada. Well, baby, I ain't gonna eat out my heart anymore. I ain't gonna eat out my heart anymore. So quit it. The modest success of this song was followed by the number one, Good Lovin'. It was originally recorded by the Olympics in 1965, however, with different lyrics. It's the Young Rascals for Coffee Break on 2NURFM. One, two.

0: It's the Young Rascals for Coffee Break on 2NUR FM. After the number one success of Good Lovin', the band's songwriting team of Eddie and Felix then began providing most of their songs, and the hits kept coming for the next couple of years.
1: I think one of the things that made us different was the fact that we did have three people who had been leaders of their band, so they were like focal points almost wherever you looked in the group. And I think the other reason we got noticed is because nobody was paying any attention to what was going on over here. And we just had, you know, a good band, a good group, and I think our adaptation of the music was a little different from what anybody had been hearing at that time. I don't know, whatever there was a lot of luck involved as well. You know, being in the right place at the right time.
0: Their immediate follow-up to Good Lovin' was You Better Run. You better run. They followed this with Groovin', A Girl Like You, How Can I Be Sure, and A Beautiful Morning.

0: The band continued to be popular in Canada with A Girl Like You, How Can I Be Sure, and A Beautiful Morning all reaching number one. A greatest hits album, mid-1968, topped the charts and became their biggest selling record to date.
1: I think that's one of the reasons why New York does have so much to offer is that for some reason, which I really don't know, we were a target area for rock and roll. Even though I understand it did start in Cleveland, it ended up here. So we got all of that. I almost called it culture, but whatever you want to call it. I mean, we got all of that from the 50s as our music. Whereas I don't know if the rest of the country did until much later.
0: That same year, People Got to Be Free became their third and final US number one.

0: I'm proudest of People Gotta Be Free, as a matter of fact. Well, just because it stood for something, it meant something, it meant an awful lot to me and to us. And it, you know, it became number one in all of the oppressed countries of the world, which I thought was, you know, it's, you know, it's nice to make a lot of money, but it's also nice to, you know, do something.
1: Singer Eddie left the group in 1970, followed by guitarist Gene Cornish the following year. It's the Young Rascals for Coffee Break on 2NURFM.

0: Trip back into the 60s this morning for a coffee break. 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Up on our Facebook page this morning, we opened up the discussion about television based on the concept that these days we're not all watching the same thing. In the past, there was almost kind of a monoculture where there were only a couple of channels and everybody generally watched the same stuff. We all knew the same shows and talked about the same shows the next day. Now we're all off out there scavenging into the wilderness and we're finding shows that we generally like, and then you try and tell your friends about it. You've got to watch this. Put this on your list. They never do. You come back and check with them a couple of weeks later and they just haven't seen it. So you're kind of there a little alone. You're just watching your favourite show. Now's your chance on our Facebook page. What are the shows that everybody needs on their list? G'day, Kevin. Are you saying Blue Bloods for you? But I just wish the Paramount app would work properly every time, which it doesn't, and that's so frustrating. Some nights I have to go through the start procedure, really, 4 or 5 times before it'll activate. And for those who say it's available on 7 Plus, that only covers the first few seasons. Adam, going back into the past a little, reliving the old episodes of Good Morning Australia with Bert Newton. G'day, John. Currently rewatching Still Game on Prime, and we've started watching The Americans on SBS. John, I have to say, that is my all-time favourite drama, The Americans. You will not be disappointed with that. And I'll tell you that some shows, you get to the end, you hack your way through 5 or 7 seasons, and then they leave you somewhat wanting with the finale. Think The Sopranos here, think Seinfeld. That will not happen with The Americans. It is the perfect ending. You just keep watching that one. You'll love it. Julie is watching The Brokenwood Mysteries, and Mark is watching most shows on BritBox, especially Vera. That was pretty good, you say. Yeah, well, look, there a lot of similarity in those. If you get a whole network or streaming service that's dedicated to you, Mark, you're kind of in the good stuff there. Ivan says The Boys has been a great series, but it's now coming to an end. Young Sherlock Holmes on Prime, it's already finished, so I'm now watching Good Omens for a second time. Wright is watching Landman on Paramount Plus. A few people into that one. And Barbara, Alma's Not Normal. And Natalie, you've thrown up a list here. You're watching Ozark on Netflix. I'm so much of a late adopter to Ozark, halfway through it and loving it. So loving the twists and turns on that. Also, Shrinking on Apple, Succession on HBO, Mr. In-Between on Foxtel, and The Pit on HBO as well. So there's quite a few different ones there. James, The It Crown, or The IT Crown, and Black Books. And Nick reckons Bluey is the best parenting guide ever. Love some of your thoughts on these programs. What does everybody need to have on their list? You can have your say on our Facebook page. Love to hear from you this morning at 2NURFM.
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And Show Me the Way at 2NURFM 103.7. Quick one on the roads this morning. Those are earlier issues at Beresford. While they're still showing up on live traffic with the crash there with multiple vehicles on John Renshaw Drive near the New England Highway, with also that truck crash. It appears, as far as both Waze and TomTom are concerned anyway, traffic not giving us any dramas. The traffic cameras suggest we're okay at Beresfield as well, getting off the M1. So just keep an eye on it. Top of John Renshaw Drive, heading towards the New England Highway. And then on the run through to Hexham this morning is Robbie at 2NURFM 103.7.

0: Right across Newcastle and the Hunter, 2 in URFM 103.7. It's Robbie Williams and Feel. Bang on 10:30, we'll take a look at what's happening in the water and the waves in the next couple of moments, plus the passing parade with John Doremus. Giuseppe Verdi is his topic today, so we'll find out all about that individual. Of course, a big birthday box prize happening this month too. If you're celebrating in the month of May, get up to our website, get your birthdays in, whether it's yours, member of the family, friends, workmate, doesn't matter who it is, as long as they're celebrating this month, of course. And the winner, this time around, has to be over 18 to win the prize. Wine tasting, vodka and gin tasting, chocolate factory. We'll get you to a local cheese shop. Yes, we'll get you into the Hunter Valley for an unforgettable day out. So it sounds like it will be a fantastic day there for you and some friends. So if you'd like some information on this one, get up to our website, get yourself registered for our birthday box at 2NURFM.com.au.
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0: More cloud cover continuing over the next few days. Some showers as well for today through to the weekend. Across Hunter Waters, southeasterlies getting up to around 10 to 15 knots. In fact, turning strictly to the east and getting up to 20 knots offshore throughout the afternoon and early evening. Seas around a metre with a southeasterly 2 metre swell and a low tide about to hit in half an hour from now. Tops of 21 for the coast and also the Hunter Valley today. Right now, 20 degrees by the lake at Belmont. Also 20 degrees at Motto Farm. All right, we'll get you up to the passing parade with John Doremus after the big smash from Roxette. It Must Have Been Love. But it's over now. 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
2: This is John Doremus with The Passing Parade and the story of a great composer who grew old before he grew up. His name, I'm sure most of you are familiar with it, Giuseppe Verdi. Born at Laurentella in northern Italy on October 10, 1813, Giuseppe Fortunino Francesco Verdi was the son of an innkeeper. At the age of 8, he began taking organ lessons from the local church organist. Such was his progress that a few years later, he was offered the position of deputy organist at the Cathedral of Busseto, a neighboring town. From there, he went on to Milan to enroll at the conservatorium. And to everyone's surprise, he failed his entrance examination. He returned to Busseto, where in due course he married Margherita Baresi, the daughter of a merchant, who he took back to Milan determined to make a name for himself. The move proved disastrous. Margherita bore him 2 children, and they lived in abject poverty. Both children contracted a mysterious ailment and died within 2 weeks of each other. They were followed to the grave soon after by their mother. It was only then that Verdi's fortune took a turn for the better. For out of the blue, he was commissioned to write an opera based on the life of Nebuchadnezzar. His previous compositions had been miserable flops, but this time he was destined to hit the jackpot. The opera was a smash, and overnight he was catapulted to fame. Success went straight to his head. For the next 7 years, he had numerous love affairs and wrote numerous failures. And then he came up with Rigoletto, based on a play of Victor Hugo's. He followed this with the opera Il Trovatore. Then came La Traviata. Verdi was on the crest of a wave, and he lived it up accordingly. He kept 2 mistresses in his house, the beautiful Contessa Clara Maffei and a leading opera singer, Giuseppina Strapponi. It seems they were content to share him. The arrangement far from pleased his erstwhile father-in-law, Antonio Baresi, however, to whom Verdi owed a considerable amount of money. Baresi complained that the 3-cornered affair had become the scandal of Italy and demanded that Verdi should marry Giuseppina Strapponi and get rid of the Contessa. The alternative was debtor's prison, so Verdi complied. The marriage sapped his inspiration, and he quickly faded from the public eye. In all probability, he would have died a nonentity had not the Khedive of Egypt, Ismail Pasha, asked him to write a special opera commemorating the passage of the first ship through the Suez Canal. The result was Aida. On the proceeds of Aida, he retired for 7 years till finally friends convinced him he had not yet reached his peak. He spent the next 7 years writing the opera Otello, which won him at the age of 74, unanimous acclaim as the greatest composer of his age. Back he went to work, and in 1893, a doddering old man of 80, he gave the world what has been described as his finest work, the comic opera Falstaff, which just goes to prove that it's never too late. Our time is up till we meet again for another chapter in The Passing Parade. This is John Doremus. Thank you so much. And goodbye for now.
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0: Good times and great music at 2NURFM 103.7. Just a reminder, we normally would have been catching up with our chef, Gavin Foreman, today, but unfortunately, or maybe fortunate for him, he has a new menu coming out, and he has a photo shoot for that menu. So he'll be all getting glammed up right about now for some new pics. I imagine of the photos of him in the chef outfit sort of pointing to the meals, maybe. Anyway, good luck with that, Gav. We'll catch up with you in a fortnight from here. In the meanwhile, still with a cooking vibe, actually, something you might want to have a bit of a look at. We talked about this yesterday with the gang from Homestart Australia. Their Friendship on a Plate cooking group starting from next Wednesday morning. They'll do that for the next 6 weeks. Essentially, cooking group for mums, dads and carers of kiddies. And they'll look after the childcare as well for the youngsters as well, happening at The Place at Charlestown Square. And if you'd like some information on these, pretty simple. Make your way to the events calendar to learn a bit more at our website, 2NURFM.com.au.
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It's a kind of magic. 8 to 11, quick look at the weather for us. Some sunshine creeping in, but honestly, mostly a cloudy sort of a rest of the morning and afternoon, and the odd shower around Newcastle and the Hunter as well. Tops today, 21 degrees. We'll get you up to the Hunter newsroom with Ollie Goldner very shortly at 2NURFM 103.7.

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1: It's 11 o'clock. Good morning. I'm Ollie Goldner. The Prime Minister argues he needed to adjust key election promises so Labor can hit its target of 1.2 million new homes. The federal government will rein in the capital gains tax discount and will limit negative gearing deductions to new property purchases. Family trusts will incur a 30% tax rate from mid-2028. Anthony Albanese says the current system is not lifting housing supply and change is needed.
2: We don't want for the future generation and the current generation of young people to be locked out of the market, and for there to be the development in Australia of a two-tiered society, those that inherit wealth and those who are locked out of having the opportunity to have a roof over your head.
1: Meanwhile, the Hunters manufacturing sector will benefit from a five-year, $176 million partnership to deliver additional naval vessels. The partnership with Oceus Technology will deliver a fleet of 40 Blue Bottle uncrewed surface vessels. The fleet will be primarily manufactured in Sydney, with support from an unnamed Lake Macquarie-based manufacturer, creating 15 local jobs. Shortland MP and Defence Industries Minister Pat Conroy says it's a positive sign for the future of local manufacturing.
3: These blue bottles are cutting-edge technology. They are small boats that are uncrewed or autonomous maritime vessels, and they are wave, wind and solar powered, and they have great sensors on them to detect potential enemies and other adversaries.
1: The Greens are defending moving amendments to the state government's bill on good character evidence at sentencing for crimes. Labor was hoping to scrap the evidence for sentencing at all offences, but the change will only affect sexual offences following changes from the Coalition and the Minor Party. Greens MP Sue Higginson says the amended bill strikes the right balance.
4: Sexual offending

0: Shine.
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1: Gems and spots.
0: Say bye-bye.
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4: They want to live is, you know, the familiarity is important.
5: Research shows children are suffering from sleep deprivation due to their dependence on screens. A study has found for every hour a two-year-old uses a handheld device, their sleep time is delayed by 30 minutes. Researchers say the effects of poor sleep can have serious consequences on a child's development. More than 5,500 images of Newcastle's history have been digitalised through a five-year Newcastle Council project. The photographs taken by local photographer Ralph Snowball documented life from the late 1800s. The digitalisation and enhancement have provided missing information like gravestones and building signage. Newcastle Museum Archives and Learning Director Julie Baird says Ralph Snowball's work provides detailed historical documentation.
6: Snowball was great at writing down what he was photographing and where it was and what date. He kept really good record. And so that makes a big difference because it's not just a bunch of people sitting around. It's an American touring baseball team in 1900.
5: And a controversial deal to build a billion-dollar Trump Tower on the Gold Coast has fallen through, with the plan understood to have been scrapped. In finance, the All Ords is down 63 points at 88.46 and one Aussie dollar buying 72.35 US cents.
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5: Carlton players have spoken to the media following the resignation of coach Michael Voss. Voss stepped down as head coach of the Blues after a 1-8 start to the season. Captain Patrick Cripps says they're sad to see him leave.
8: The feeling amongst us all is, we have so much respect for him as a person, as a coach, and I suppose it makes you reflect on the last 4 years we've had with Vossie. And
5: Australian selectors have announced their 15-player squad for the upcoming T20 Women's World Cup. Quick Darcy Brown has been surprisingly left out of the side after a worrying patch of form. Young gun Lucy Hamilton will take her spot in the squad. And the Dragons are looking to renovate their spine with interest in two marquee players. Blues star Connor Watson and Warriors halfback Luke Metcalf are the front runners. It comes after the signing of Cowboys fullback Scott Drinkwater. And now up to date with the latest 2NURFM news.
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14: Some cloud cover across the Hunter for the next few days. Some showers over the next few days across the Hunter as well. And tops of 21 degrees for the coast and also the Hunter Valley. Moving in that direction, we've hit the big 20 right now for you at Edgeworth. 19 degrees currently at Heatherbrae. It's 8 past 11 as we continue the good times and great music right here at 2NURFM 103.7.

0: traffic, tolls, trains, no thanks. 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

Right across Newcastle and the Hunter, it's 2NURFM 103.7. Some Aussie gold from JPY. Whatever you do, keep on smiling. Great news, though, at least on the roads this morning. The earlier issues at Beresfield kind of seem to be under control now. And still though showing up on live traffic, the earlier incident with the truck that's gone past the New England Highway there, one southbound lane, still closed. But again, live traffic and TomTom still showing that things are kind of okay there this morning. A reminder too, after 11:30, we'll catch up with Ian Crouch from 2NURFM News, taking a look through some of the plot points from the budget from last night. 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

0: 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Big reminder, if you have a pet or vet question, yes, the gang from Pet Chat back on the radio in around half an hour and a bit from here. Cheryl Short, the team, looking forward to hearing what they have to say with your calls as well. Plus, a dog and a cat of the week if you're looking to expand your family, and why not? 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After we take a look at what's happening on the water, we'll take a look at what was happening for the Hunter from yesterday evening's budget. With Ian Crouch from the Hunter Newsroom, he loves budget time. He loves it. In fact, the only thing that he wishes he could be doing is actually going back down to the lockup in Canberra. So we might see if we can work on that for him next year. We'll get into some of that shortly at 2NURFM.
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0: All right, across Hunter waters this morning and into the afternoon, those winds will get up to around 20 knots offshore. Seas around 1 metre, and we have a swell from the southeast around 2 metres also. Low tide has hit in the last little bit for us. We'll get a high tide at 5:30 this afternoon and some more showers over the next few days, tops of 21, which is kind of where we are across Hunter beaches now, 2021. And most of the valley, Maitland, Singleton and Cessnock, 19 or 20 at 2NURFM. 103.7.

0: good times and great music at 2NURFM 103.7. Well, it's somewhat been the talk of the town for the last half a day or so, and the gentleman with us to my left at the moment, he loves budget so much, he's going to put his all into this for the last time this morning and never speak of it again until this time next year. Ian Crouchley, Director of News and Operational Things at the Hunter Newsroom. Good morning.
1: Oh, wow. Gee, good morning.
0: Yeah, well, that operational
1: something.
0: Operational things.
1: Yeah. I'm not sure about that.
0: All right.
1: Certainly newsy things.
0: Now, you were saying before we started, you've never been to one of these budget lockups before. How do we get you on that ticket for next year?
1: Well, I mean, I actually had a standing invitation to go to Canberra this year from the CBAA people that we work with. And I could have gone, but we have to finance it, don't we? So who pays for that?
0: Would not you like me. To go? I mean, like, notwithstanding that this problem, would you like to go because you've never done one?
1: I'm not breaking my neck to do it. But I was saying a moment ago that the advantage of doing that is you get some time around the budget papers so you know what's going on rather than coming in first thing in the morning and trying to catch up.
0: You get to take your big box, a pencil case full of highlighters.
1: Yeah,
0: and just
1: your highlighters go, oh, that's us. Right.
0: Ignore the other stuff because everyone else is looking at it. Well, let's start with some of the things that may or may not be happening here in the Hunter as per budget 2026.
1: Sure. Well, it's delivered a few highlights for our region, but not much really when it comes to targeted spending. By far, the biggest line item was the $660 million commitment over 3 years for high-speed rail between Newcastle and Sydney. That includes the $230 million for the two-year development phase of the project. The Shortland MP and Defence Industries Minister Pat Conroy has confirmed the Williamtown RAF base will benefit from $53 billion in defence spending over 10 years, which will benefit local defence industries working on the maintenance of the F-35 fighters, unmanned systems and missile production as well here locally. $25 million in new spending is going towards 6 fully bulk-billed GP clinic access clinics across the Hunter and Central Coast, which is good news. It's been wanted for a while. So I know you're one of those that would like to see more bulk billing. Hopefully it happens.
0: Well, I still maintain that there's notwithstanding stuff that's coming. I mean, it's basically, in my adult lifetime, everywhere you went, there was a bulk billing doctor service. And it's like,
1: Yes, so, it's great. It's a rare thing. So more of that is good. Look, the Port of Newcastle will receive an $8 million instalment from the $88 million five-year package to help the region become hydrogen ready. $6 million will be spent on a master plan for rezoning mining sites in Lake Macquarie and Muswellbrook. This includes help to establish new industries and boost local renewable infrastructure. On the downside, there's no mention of a support package for Tomago Aluminium. Business Hunter is hoping that this will be announced aside from the budget in the near future. We know that the federal and state governments are still yet to reach an agreement on how much each will contribute to this. This is probably why it wasn't in the budget to begin with, but they're both committed to keeping Tomago going. So we'll just watch out for that in the future.
0: Yeah, and again, Bob Hawes was big on that earlier as well. And I suppose if it's a case of, hang on, I'm putting in $6, you're putting in $4, is that the way we're going to do it? If we know there's other projects across the country, they've already made those agreements between the state and the feds. One would hope that this is something we see in the short to medium term, although obviously it wasn't able to make the ink for last night.
1: No, not at this stage, but as I say, both state and feds are committed to doing this, which is good. Infrastructure has been limited across the country with only $45 million for safety improvements to the M1. Hunter Business says a $2 billion fund for enabling infrastructure to boost housing supply is welcome. However, only $500 million of that is going to the regions, which will mean that that sort of money is spread too thinly to make any major difference to the supply of houses. On the personal finance side, Aussie workers will get a $250 tax offset from the second half of next year, plus a $1,000 instant tax deduction for work-related expenses, which means you won't have to hold receipts. So I think a lot of people will be claiming $1,000. What do you think?
0: Oh, 990 maybe, something like that, yeah. So that's kind of giving back some of what was taken a couple of years ago because you were getting up to 1,500 odd. That's taken off, so some of it creeping back.
1: Some of it coming back.
0: Not this time around, in a year from now.
1: In about a year from now, that's right. So also, on top of that, there will be a tax cut of 1% to the bottom marginal tax rate from 16% to 15%, then down to 14%. in 2027. The government will sacrifice $2.9 billion to cut the fuel excise by 50% and reduce the heavy vehicle road user charge to zero for 3 months. More medicines will be added to the pharmaceutical benefit scheme at a cost of $5.9 billion. But the big changes centre around the capital gains tax and negative gearing side of things. The 50% capital gains discount will be replaced with an inflation indexation from July next year. Negative gearing will be limited to new builds from July next year, so existing arrangements in place before budget night will remain. Investors buying existing properties after budget night will only be able to deduct the losses against residential property income, not your whole wage income as well. So that's probably fair enough. And distributions from discretionary or family trusts will be taxed at 30% from July 2028. That's really to catch those people who like to income split. And so, yes.
2: Look, look, some people not a fan of income splitting. A lot. It's hard to, harder to say when you're nearly about to walk out the door.
1: Easy for me to say, maybe.
2: but yeah, a lot of people think, why are we doing that? So, look, those big, I mean, there's always the little bits of spending that we covered and we say, oh, that's good, that's not good, why aren't we getting more road spending? But those bigger ones, they will be debated for weeks and months, and it'll be very interesting to see, because a lot of that stuff we're still a year away from too.
1: Yes.
2: I reckon that if the polling suggests from the people they hope that it goes over well with, they've got a chance to do it. Yep, we're keeping it. And there's always that sort of chicken gate. There's that get out of jail free card that if it is too much on the nose. We've listened to the electorate in the shadow of a what will be an election not long after that. We have the chance to sort of
1: backtrack on that, maybe.
2: I suppose that's if there is a case of having a cake and eat it too, that might be a way to do it.
1: Possibly, yeah. So it's been talked about a lot, and even the Morrison government talked about having a little bit of a play around with negative gearing, but walked away from it as well. So it's fairly bold, but I think, you know, when you're thinking about it, if you were going to cut negative gearing for everybody on every property from here on in, that'd be a hard thing to do. And I think that'd be just too much of an ask. But, you know, it's an interesting idea. And, you know, if you look at the numbers, those discounts and those capital gains type things are actually costing billions of dollars, which could actually be redirected into housing. Hopefully they'll do that, but we'll see what happens there.
2: I think it's I saw a couple of political commentators yesterday evening say there's somewhat of an irony on this, that they are that this is effectively an Albanese budget. They've effectively used the Bill Shorten budget that he couldn't get through in 2019. Those guys weren't fans of each other, but here's Bill Shorten's one turning up a few years later.
1: Yeah, I think that it's because they've got some what you might call some electoral downside possibility that they can take the risk on, and that's what they're doing. They're taking a risk.
2: As with anything, you only have to win by 50% and one. So
1: that's right.
2: We'll see what happens.
1: See what happens.
2: Right, that's you. Budget done. I think we'll have to get you back for the state one when that happens, and maybe
1: I go home at midday.
2: Oh, all of that. We can do it. Ian, thank you very much. We'll talk to you next time.
1: For sure.
2: All right. It is a quarter to midday as we continue with the good times and great music. A reminder, Pet Chat on the way after midday. Lots to come before that. George Michael's Simple Minds on the way next to 2NURFM.
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Our national news coming up in a little bit. Your Hutter headlines at 12.05. And then the gang from Pet Chat will be answering your pet and vet questions, 49216216, in just a little while. In the meanwhile, some cloud cover for the rest of the day, around 20, 21 degrees, and some rain on the way. More of the same for the rest of the week. In the meanwhile, we'll continue the good times and great music with Mr. George Michael and Freedom 90 at 2NURFM 103.7.

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1: In this bulletin, war of words over budget policies, health warning over a dental practice, and the group most at risk from heavy drinking. It's midday. Good afternoon. I'm Madeline McNeil. The Treasurer will shortly give a key speech to sell his budget changes, which will penalise investors to fund a tax cut. Federal Politics Editor Michael Packey.
2: Prime Minister Anthony Albanese hit the airwaves trying to explain why he used Labor's fifth budget to break key election promises, which will see the capital gains tax discount and negative gearing concessions reined in, while trusts will face a 30% tax from mid-2028.
3: We've changed our position.
4: So you've lied about your position, Sarah.
3: No, we've changed our position.
2: Treasurer Jim Chalmers will use a National Press Club address to flesh out how these changes would work, arguing existing investments using these instruments won't be affected. Opposition leader Angus Taylor says the Coalition won't back legislation to enable the tax hikes.
5: I think it is a war on aspiration. It's an assault on aspiration in this country.
2: Labor says the measures will raise $8 billion by the end of the decade, and that money will be used to fund a $250 tax offset, which will be paid to wage and salary earners each year as part of their tax return. Michael Packey, Canberra.
1: A veteran support group says it was blindsided by the decision to wind up federal government support for their work in the budget. Invictus Australia says the organisation is now facing an uncertain future unless the decision is reversed. Chief Executive Michael Hartung says they've had a good relationship with the government since they were established.
6: We're recognised globally as that leader, and a lot of other nations are looking to us for our experience and advice. So our relationship has always been really positive, and it's only the news yesterday evening that would make us think otherwise.
1: Patients of a dentist in Sydney's Inner West over 25 years are being warned to get tested for bloodborne viruses due to contamination concerns. A recent audit of Dr. William Tam's practice in Strathfield has raised concerns about infection control practices and record keeping. New South Wales Health says while the risk is low, patients should get tested as a precaution. The M8 tunnel has reopened southbound following a fatal crash. A car crashed into a wall and burst into flames, killing the driver. The New South Wales government is promising to help deliver an additional 100 beds for people experiencing homelessness. Dusty Fitzpatrick explains.
7: 12 projects will receive funding through Labor's Homelessness Innovation Fund. The $100 million program has already helped to deliver more than 800 beds to date. Housing Minister Rose Jackson says the investment will help back organisations and frontline workers.
8: The housing crisis is very real and it has an impact on the most vulnerable.
7: The latest round of grants will be used to help build prefabricated cottages in Blacktown for women and children, as well as 8 new properties in Wollongong to support those needing stable accommodation. Dusty Fitzpatrick, Sydney.
1: Former New South Wales Police Commissioner Karen Webb has been named to oversee a review of the Northern Territory's child protection system. She'll work with Northern Territory public servant Greg Shanahan on the review, which has been triggered by the death of a 5-year-old girl in Alice Springs. A Liverpool councillor is hoping plans to cut up to 140 jobs are dead and buried after an about-face at a meeting last night. The council's now looking to increase employee costs by more than 7% and to fill 26 vacant positions. Councillor Peter Rusevski says they'll be looking at the issue again early next week.
9: We'll find out on Monday night when we actually have another meeting in relation to this, and if the Liberals are willing to do their silly buggers again, because we're actually short staff. We're short staff just in the outdoor team of 26 workers. That's why we can't keep up with the lawn mowing.
1: Regional home prices are rising faster than capitals as people priced out of the city move to the bush. Gabriel Honson has more.
10: Data from Cotality shows country dwelling values rose 3.3% in the first 3 months of this year, outpacing the average 1.1% increase across our state capitals. The Real Estate Intelligence Platform says affordability is the main driver, with the results showing regional markets are more resilient in difficult economic times. Selling times are the fastest in WA and Queensland. The slowest selling areas were in or near the south coast of New South Wales. Gabriel Hodson reporting.
1: Research shows more than 2 million men aged between 30 and 59 are drinking alcohol at risky levels. Australia's national alcohol guidelines recommend no more than 10 standard drinks a week and no more than 4 on any one day to reduce the risk of harm. Flinders University's Dr. Stefano Zaccanini says there are a number of factors linking middle-aged men to harmful drinking.
0: Namely, the co-use of smoking, typically tobacco products, and or the co-use of illicit or unprescribed drugs. We've also found that men who resided in rural and remote and outer regional locations were also linked with risky drinking.
1: And a man has now been charged over an alleged arson attack on a barbershop at Dulwich Hill earlier this year. In finance, the All Ords is down 14 points at 88.95, one Australian dollar buying 72.46 US cents.
4: Good afternoon, I'm Cameron Tarrigal from the Hunter Newsroom. Newcastle MP Sharon Clayton says the federal budget will significantly boost industry opportunities within the Hunter. Key local investments include new Medicare urgent care clinics, a boost in mine site renewal funds, confirmation on the high-speed rail, and defence spending. An investment in Tomago Aluminium Smelter was not included. Sharon Clayton says it marks a turning point for the region.
11: There are some really key matters in this budget that provide both cost of living relief, provide access to affordable Medicare-funded healthcare services, and big support for critical productivity measures, which our region undergoing transitioning is really stands to benefit from enormously.
4: Meanwhile, Lion MP Alison Penfold disagrees, flagging many regional communities are lacking specific investment. She says it fails to recognise the unique challenges facing regional Australia.
12: It's a regional funding bloodbath. There's almost no funding in this budget for regional infrastructure, no new funding for local roads. Funding's been cut from regional telecommunications, from water infrastructure funding.
4: Joe Bailey Quality Care has been selected as the new operating provider for Gunman Place Hostel in Merriwa. The new lease will transition the hostel from aged care into providing safe accommodation for residents needing less support in their daily lives. Residents with complex medical needs will be transferred out of the hostel. Upper Hunter Shire Councillor Troy Stoles says the housing will provide an additional support network.
13: So it's another pathway in the system, in the medical and aged care system that gives people, it gives them, a level of independence, I think is the key word there.
4: Queensland's Coroner's Court is set to reopen the inquest into the disappearance and death of Newcastle man Jaden Penno Thompson. The then 22-year-old went missing during a trip to Charters Towers on New Year's Eve in 2017 when he left his car and companion on a dirt road. Jaden's remains were discovered in a bushland last October, with his death not treated as suspicious. The coroner's court has now confirmed it's reopened the case into his disappearance. More than 5,500 historical images taken by local photographer Ralph Snowball have been digitalised. The photographs picture local everyday life from the late 1800s, recovered in a multi-year council project. The photographs were originally stored in glass plate negatives and were scanned by staff and volunteers from Newcastle Museum. Newcastle Museum Archives and Learning Director Julie Baird says staff and volunteers' hard work made the digitalisation possible.
14: Some were damaged, but 5,000 plus of them came to Newcastle Libraries. And since 2021, we have been going through all these plates and digitising more than 5,500 images of Newcastle.
4: And a 2.6 magnitude earthquake was detected at Muswellbrook this morning.
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16: The Newcastle Jets are looking to close out their semi-final series against Sydney FC. Winger Eli Adams is looking to maintain form after scoring in the last three games. Adams says goals won't be his focus on Saturday.
17: When you start to chase specific things, you can get carried away with what is happening in the middle of the game. Rather, I've sort of just accepted it is what it is, let things happen in the game.
16: Meanwhile, round 5 of the Northern New South Wales Australia Cup comes to a close tonight. Lambton will host Cohyba FC, with the winner moving on to round 6. And the Knights are heading into Magic Round with back-to-back wins. Hooker Phoenix Crossland is a main factor for their success, leading the tackle count. Crossland says everyone's playing their role.
18: The body's feeling good. I'm really happy with how The workload I'm putting out this year and playing 80 minutes has been good for my confidence and good for the team. So as I just said about Greggy, his job's to score five tries, my job's to hold the middle together, and I'm loving it.
16: That's sport. I'm Ollie Goldner.
4: Now you're up to date with the latest 2NURFM Hunter news.
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23: Good afternoon. It's cloudy with a very high chance of showers about the Lower Hunter and a high chance elsewhere. Tops today, 21 for the coast, 21 for the valley. Overnight temperatures should fall to between 10 and 13. Tomorrow's looking partly cloudy with a higher chance of showers, and more showers are expected on Friday and Saturday at this stage. Right now it's 19 degrees at Belmont, 19 at Bellbird Heights. It's 12 past 12 on 2NURFM 103.7.
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23: Yes, it's that time of the week where we talk all things pets, and I'm joined by Dr. Kimberly Earl. Hello.
25: Hello.
23: Well, you might have to do more of the talking because clearly I can't talk very well.
25: between your tongue and my rough throat, yeah. It's going to be a fun show.
23: It will be. 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
25: Please.
23: and talk about cats, dogs, birds, whatever today. Now, also, you want to talk about, I guess, illnesses that pets have and the signs that...
25: So, in particular, early signs that there could be something wrong that, as a pet owner, you might miss. So,
23: okay.
25: Yeah.
23: All right. Well, that's in a nutshell, really.
25: Yeah, hopefully. So,
23: if you've got a question for Dr. Kimberly Earl, you can give us a call, 49 216 216. 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

0: Newcastle Hunters at 2NURFM 103.7. You're listening to Pet Chat with Dr. Kimberly Earle. And if you've got a question for her, you can give us a call on 49216 216.
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2: This is Pet Chat on 2NURFM. 49216216 is the number to call if you'd like to ask Dr. Kimberly Earle a pet related question. And we're going to talk about pet illnesses today and early signs
3: of illness that, you know, that you might not miss. You know, in my line of work, we are really used to looking for subtle signs, but in your day-to-day life with your pets at home, you may not be aware, you know, and it's one of those things, because you're seeing them every single day, sometimes if the changes are happening gradually, it's hard to actually identify them, you know? Mm. And so we were talking about this the other day, that there was some discussion about, you know, how can people let it get that far? And we sort of say, well, they don't know. Like, you just don't know what you don't know sometimes, right? So we thought, let's try to bring this out in the open and see what kind of things can we help people to sort of recognize as a sign of illness in their pet. The big one that I like to think about is, you know, just general slowing down of an older pet. We think that slowing down is a normal, you know, sort of thing as you get older, because we like to slow down as we're getting older. But it's not always just as simple as, oh, the pet is more mature, they have lower exercise levels. Sometimes they're slowing down because everything's hurting a little bit more, or they're not feeling very good. They don't really want to engage in the world as much because they've got other things sort of going on. And, you know, one of the most common comments I hear people say to me is that, well, he's not in pain because he's not crying, or he's not whinging, or he's not, you know, he doesn't make a noise when I touch him. And unfortunately, our pets are really stoic, and a lot of times they have to be, because if they show that there's something wrong, you know, they're going to be right away on the outs with their community groups or their herds or flocks or whatever kind of animal they are. And so they don't usually, you know, give us a large of noise and obvious signs. A lot of times they'll just become more quiet, they'll sleep more, they are less engaged with their families. You know, it's a real big red flag for me when I see a dog, you know, somebody comes and says, well, I came home from work for the last couple of days and he just hasn't gotten up to the door to greet me. That might be that he can't get up. Maybe he's weak or he's painful. But maybe just he's just feeling really lethargic, like I'm tired, or I'm nauseous, or, you know, I'm just worried about getting up. You know, getting up it's all too much effort. That's a real concern. We really need to have that in our head as like, oh, something's going on here, particularly with dogs, because dogs always want to interact with their, you know, their environment.
2: They love everybody.
3: So slowing down might not just be normal aging. Arthritis, chronic pain, heart disease is a really big one. If your dog stops having normal energy levels when they're on their walks, we could be dealing with heart disease here. Reluctance to jump, sleeping a lot more. You know, cats are a classic sign of this. You know, older cats, people say, oh, they just sleep all the time. Sometimes when we start addressing their pain and arthritis, cats get a lot of spinal pain and arthritis as they get older. We will sometimes see a return of cats. You know, people will come back in and say, oh my goodness, the cat started jumping back up on the top of the fridge again. You know, they go up onto the kitchen bench and then up onto the fridge. I haven't done that in years. So a lot of times, you know, just the sort of lack of energy, you know, is not just old age. It could be clinical signs. How about bad breath? You know, everybody sort of goes, oh, it's just doggy breath, right? Dogs and cats can get really bad breath, and they can have really severe dental disease. So they can have disease of the teeth and the gums, but they can also get things like tumors, masses in the mouth. And a lot of times those, because the mouth is such a moist, humid environment, we get a lot of secondary bacterial overgrowth. Bacteria is often stinky. And so, you know, it might be that people sort of go, oh, the dog's breath has gotten really stinky recently. We really should, you know, check that out. And cats as well. Cats are a little bit funny in their mouths. They actually have very sensitive mouths in terms of they develop a lot of inflammatory conditions. And so we will get cats that will come into us because they're a little bit more standoffish as pets. You know, they're not like a dog. It's necessarily going to get right up in your face. But we will get cats that will come into us with horribly, horribly inflamed gums. Mm. And they're really, really painful. And the quality of life difference that we can make in those cats by taking those pain

0: beautiful teeth out is just amazing. You see these cats that start running around the house again. They've got more energy. They're, you know, they're wanting to play with toys again. So that's really important. So don't just think about doggy breath or bad breath in your pets as being a normal thing. It's usually not. There'll be some underlying problem going on there. How about water intake? So I often ask people, what's Fluffy's water intake like? Oh, really good. Yeah, he's a really, really good drinker. Excellent. Except that increasing water intake is often a sign of clinical disease. Kidney disease, diabetes, they're all, you know, those sorts of things will cause an increase in water intake. Sometimes urinary tract infections even, you know, the animal is urinating more frequently, which means that they've actually got an increased requirement for drinking water. Cushing's disease is the same. They tend to pee a lot more, which means that they're thirsty, and so they drink a lot more water. So if you've had a change, if you're noticing you're having to fill the bowl a lot more frequently on a regular basis, right, it's absolutely normal for a dog to go out for a big walk or run and then come back and have a great big drink of water. But, you know, if Fido's sitting around the house and not really doing very much and still emptying the water dishes, that's a real problem. Cats will do the same. Cats with hyperthyroid disease will drink lots and lots of water. And they're a little bit sneaky because sometimes they get restless and more active for a little while. And people sort of go, oh, he's acting like a bit like a kitten again. And they're yowling and wanting to interact and constantly hungry. But that can be for a cat, that can be a sign of thyroid disease. Right. Weight changes. So in particular, weight loss. I think if you are looking at your dog and thinking, he's losing a bit of weight and I haven't really done anything with his diet that's different. That could be a sign. We might be losing protein through our kidneys if we've got kidney disease. We might be, again, diabetes. Oftentimes, our diabetic animals start overweight, but then as the disease progresses, they start to rapidly lose weight. So that would be a big clinical sign. And cancer as well is something that will cause a lot of weight loss. And so, you know, sometimes you look at a patient, they've walked through the door, and you look at the record and it says this is a 14-year-old dog, and they come through the door and they're kind of skeletal. And in my heart, I sort of go, oh gosh, this is a cancer patient. I've just got to find it. You know, you can sometimes see that. So if we can identify that early, that's a really good thing. Now, a significant proportion of our pet population is actually overweight. So this makes it more complicated because a lot of times, you know, when Fluffy's come in and he's 6 years, 7 years, 8 years of age, I'm saying to Mrs. Smith, I know you love Fluffy an awful lot, but Fluffy's getting too fat. You really have to stop giving him all those treats. We have to slim back on his food. We have to give him a little bit more exercise. And then, you know, Fluffy comes in as a 10-year-old dog and I go, oh my goodness, Fluffy has lost 2 kilos. Mrs. Smith says, oh, I've been doing such a good job of not giving him so many treats. But, you know, if Fluffy was an 8-kilo dog and now he's down to, you know, 6 kilos, that's probably too much weight loss. And I'm going to start to be a little bit, you know, concerned about that, particularly if it persists. So weight loss is a big one. But also weight gain where we really don't feel like we're overfeeding or we're making a really, really solid effort to get the weight off of this cat or get the weight off of this dog and it's just not budging. We need to do some testing for some endocrine diseases, thyroid disease and things like that. Cats tend to get an overactive thyroid, dogs get an underactive thyroid, and it does make them very challenged in terms of weight loss. So that would be something to speak to your vet about.
1: Wow, okay, lots of things to look at. We'll continue looking at early signs of pet illness. But if you've got a question for Dr. Kimberly Earle on any of the things that she's been talking about or something else, you can give us a call right now, 49216 216.

0: to NURFM Good Times and great music. If you'd like to ask Dr. Kimberly Earle a question for Pet Chat, you can give us a call, 49216216. Now, I've got a question, Kimberly.
1: Sure.
0: You were talking about pets drinking too much. Mm-hmm. How much water should dogs and cats be drinking?
1: Right. So the minimum sort of requirement for maintenance, I guess, for maintaining a well-hydrated pet is they talk about 3 mils per kilo per hour. So if you look at a 10-kilo dog, that's about 720 mils per day that they need to have. And that's assuming that it's not a particularly hot day or they're not doing a lot of exercise. So they can easily triple that if they're doing exercise, right? But if you've got a 10-kilo dog who's, you know, drinking like a liter and a half or 2 liters of water in a day, we're going to start to get, you know, pretty suspicious that there could be something going on. Cats get a lot of water from their food. So we don't see cats drinking as much. And that's actually a bit of a clue. Like some people sort of go, oh, yeah, I see the cat drinking all the time. Or the cat has started to jump up and want to drink out of the sink. Where they didn't used to see it. So cats will take a lot of water from their food. And we used to think that if we fed cats a dry diet, that they would just drink more water to keep themselves hydrated. But we've actually shown, or they've shown, that that's not true. It doesn't happen that way. So cats who are eating predominantly dry food will actually be in a state of sort of subclinical dehydration, even if they're a normal, healthy cat. They're not ever quite as well hydrated as if they're eating some wet food. So it is one of the reasons that we do recommend feeding a combination of dry and wet food for your cat. And if your cat has ever had an issue with their kidneys or their urinary tract, you know, if your vet has sort of said, oh, this cat has bladder issues, then we want to actually really increase the amount of wet food so that they're staying better hydrated, producing more urine, which is going to flush out the bladders more often and keep them, you know, hydrated. So, yeah,
0: okay.
1: Cats are a bit different to dogs that way.
0: Oh, okay. Mm. Well, I didn't realise that. Mm. My last cat, she used to drink a lot and she did have a thyroid issue.
1: Yes, yeah.
0: So,
1: for sure. Thyroid cats will drink a lot as well. Yeah.
0: Mm, okay. Yeah. Well, yeah, if you've got any other illnesses that you'd like to talk about?
1: Well, I was just going to say in terms of behaviour change. So I went to a talk recently about behavior in cats and dogs and things. And we were talking about the statistic is that up to 75% of animals with behavioral problems, particularly if they haven't always had them, that there can be a pain, an underlying pain response or pain cause of pain that's causing the behavior. So, you know, it might be a dog who's showing anxiety in the house. They hear a loud noise and they start to shake or tremble. And people go, oh, he must have had a terrible experience at some point. But really what's actually happening is something, you know, that dog is feeling a little bit uncertain because maybe they've got a sore back and now they're worried about, am I going to be able to get up and jump if I need to run away, you know, that sort of thing. So we can start to see some issues with underlying pain. And I think it's probably something that as a profession we haven't paid enough attention to, but there's a lot push to really make sure that we're addressing pain as an underlying cause for behavioral disorders, aggression in particular, grumpiness, you know, animals who are showing signs of increasing anxiety. Can you imagine if every time a door slams and it makes you, it just startles you, right? You know what, your body has that response of jumping up. If you've got back pain, every time you get startled, it hurts. And it doesn't take very long for you to start associating the sound of a loud door slamming or maybe a car backfiring for you to sort of go, oh my God, loud noises make my back hurt. You know, and so we start to get dogs who are starting to become more and more anxious because you never know who's going to slam the door or when a car is going to backfire. And that startle response is actually causing you a physical pain response in your back, in your body. So, yeah, I think as a vet, we're really starting to look really, really closely at is there anything that could be causing pain in this dog or this cat as a sign? You know, they're showing anxiety or they're showing aggression, but there could be an underlying pain problem that's unrelated, you know, to that. So, yeah, it's an interesting thing. It was a great seminar I went to recently, actually. So, yeah.
0: Well, it's hard to know because, I mean, obviously they can't really talk. So it's up to us to sort of pay attention and go, okay, what sort of signs are they displaying?
1: Absolutely. Yeah. Right. Yeah.
0: Well, if your cat or dog or other animal is displaying signs of anything, you can give us a call, 49216216. Don't be shy. 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

0: 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This is Pet Chat on 2NURFM. Now, we've got quite a few callers. I just said don't be shy, and everyone's and ringing, everyone's so coming. Good on you. We've got Fiona from Maitland on the line. Hi, Fiona. You've got a problem with your cat.
1: Yes, I do. My cat seems to want to spray urine around the house on a regular basis, and I'm just wondering if there's something I can get him to stop doing that.
2: Listen, it's a pretty complex problem. Presumably it's a male cat and he's spraying against vertical surfaces?
1: Yes.
2: Yes, okay. He's de-sexed already?
1: Yes.
2: Great, okay. So that's the first thing. The next thing to do is to have a look at the environment and make sure that if there's any other cats around, either inside the house or in your neighborhood, that can be causing a bit of stress for these cats. They can be quite territorial, but they can also be quite, cats I've often said are quite passive aggressive, and so can be hard to identify whether or not cats in a multi-cat household are getting on with each other. Making sure we've got lots and lots of resources and lots of territory for him to explore and have of his own. And so remembering that cats live in a three-dimensional world, not just, you know, the floor plan of your house is only just a small part of it for cats. We really want them to be able to get up high and to be able to, you know, move in a vertical direction, because that can actually be really helpful, a calming for a cat. If they can get up high and look down on the world, everybody says that they are much happier creatures. So making sure that they've got places to go, lots of litter boxes around in the house. You may need to use some of the, pheromone therapies, the Feliways, things like that. If it's not happened previously and it's something that is new, we would always check them out medically and make sure we haven't gotten anything like a urinary tract infection or, something else like we were just talking about, back pain or something along those lines. And I think making sure that if he's an indoor-only cat and if you have cats in the neighborhood, trying to do what we can to keep them, you know, off your property, which is really hard to do, but doing things that are, you know, deterrents for them. I don't know, people talk about putting, you know, citrus peels in garden beds and stuff so they don't like the smell of that, and they might not, you know, toilet so close to the house where your cat can probably smell it. They can often hear them. That can be helpful. There are medications sometimes that can help if he's a highly anxious cat too. So speak to your vet and you know, we'll get a full picture and see what's happening. Okay.
1: And a pheromone spray, is that a spray or is it something you plug in or?
2: Both. It comes in multiple different formats. The plug-in one probably in this situation is going to be the best. But if there's a particular item or area that he's spraying, they say to spray the spray on it because it'll turn it from, like, it'll make him happier in that area, so he's less likely to want to mark there. But yeah.
1: Oh, lovely. All right. Thank you very much.
2: You're very welcome.
0: Thanks, Fiona. Take care. Bye. Next on the line, we have Mick from Wood Rising. Hi, Mick.
3: Yeah. Hi. How you going?
0: Good. Thanks. Now, your golden retriever hates the water.
3: Yeah.
2: My golden retriever likes some water if it's a puddle and it's standing, but she's not a big fan of any water that's moving. So how old is your Goldie?
3: Oh, he's nearly 12. He'll be 12 in September.
2: Oh, okay. And has he always disliked the water or is he just...
3: Well, I got him and his litter mate's sister when they were 2.5.
2: Yep.
3: From a couple in Dapdar.
2: Yeah.
3: And he especially doesn't like when water's lapping at the edge of the lake here.
2: Yep. Yeah, my dog's the same way. To be fair, if there's any kind of a wave or any kind of a a boat goes by and all of a sudden you get a little like sloshing up onto the water, she doesn't like moving water. She really likes standing water. I'm trying to encourage her now that we've moved. I'm trying to encourage her like to go into the water at the beach, but she's not very forthcoming that way. I think he's been like that always, it's probably just him. Maybe he's had an experience when he was younger that he's had something that's traumatizing. How is he with a garden hose?
3: Oh, no, he doesn't like water.
2: He doesn't like that. So he really doesn't like it at all.
3: He doesn't like standing water. He doesn't like, he's like a golden retriever. He likes a good mud puddle.
2: Yeah.
3: As long as it's just mud.
2: Just mud, yeah.
0: Doesn't like a bath.
2: Yeah. Listen, that's going to probably be a personality quirk, and you got him a bit older, so it's hard to know what kind of experience he had. I would say at 12, unless you have a real need for him to learn to like the water, you can always teach an old dog new tricks, but it would take some pretty intensive desensitization for it. So you might just let him, be a water hating golden retriever.
3: Well, I've had a few goldies, but my previous one I used to take out in the surf with me at Redhead, and he'd catch waves with me.
2: Yes, yeah, yeah. My current goldie is the least water-loving of all mine as well, so it's just sometimes they're a bit different, yep.
3: Okay, so I just heard you talking about anxiety, and I thought it might have something to do with before I got in.
2: It's certainly possible, but, yeah, it's hard to know.
3: Hmm. No, thanks. I'm not alone, man.
2: Yeah. Thanks.
0: Thanks for your call, Mick. Appreciate it.
3: Bye.
0: Bye. Next, we've got Julie from Brankston. Hi, Julie. You've got a chihuahua with sore teeth and gums.
4: Hi, how you going?
2: Yeah, good, thanks, Julie. So your little dog is about 10 years old, is that right?
4: Yeah, she's 10 in June.
2: Okay, and has some sore teeth and gums. So have you had a chat with your vet about what it would take to give this dog a dental and get some of those painful teeth out of her mouth?
4: Yeah, they're a canine teeth.
2: Yeah.
4: We had them done about 8 months ago.
2: Yep.
4: And it's come back, but it's only in the one front tooth.
2: Yeah. Some of these small breed dogs, unfortunately, have very poor innate oral hygiene and oral health. Like, they just doesn't seem to matter what we do. There are some dogs that need to have, repeat dentals every 6 to 12 months to try to keep the level of periodontal disease and gingivitis, under control. And they say that it has to do with things like the bacteria that's in the mouth. Some animals have more robust bacterial populations that create less acidity or less problems and are less aggressive in the mouth. Sometimes animals will have a really good saliva character that will, keep the bacterial levels at bay, and other times they don't. It's really hard to, you can't predict which is going to be a dog that's going to have ongoing dental issues and which, isn't. The best thing that we can do, obviously, is if we've got a condition where we've got gum recession and nerve exposure, is to get those teeth out of there, and then it's like done and dusted. Then once the gums have healed, then there's no problems. And toothless dogs get on really, really well in the world. They can still eat, they can still play with toys. Frequently, they're much happier than if they have, infected teeth in the mouth. But there are definitely home care things that you can do, depending on how willing your dog is to having his mouth, sort of played with. We would always say that brushing teeth when you've got teeth that are, still in the mouth and relatively, they don't have to be clean, but they have to be not super, super painful, but you can brush them and that will help keep the levels at bay. But there's lots of different gels and sprays and things that you can use as well that can, they're a little bit antiseptic, but safe for them and not too terrible tasting. And so the dogs will often tolerate that, and that can sort of help slow the progression down. But if your vet has sort of gotten to a point where they've sort of said, listen, the only thing that's left for this tooth is to pull it out, then I'd encourage you to just sort of bite the bullet and, get that painful tooth out if we can, and make the dog a happier dog. And the funny thing with chihuahuas, of course, not only just chihuahuas, but sometimes we get, if we've taken all the teeth out, including those canines, we get that sort of lolling tongue out the side, and that's a little bit funny. But it's probably still better. A 10-year-old chihuahua still potentially has, 2 to 5, 6 years of life yet. And so if we can make those life years really comfortable for him, then that would be great.
4: Yeah, I'd just rather have, she does get her teeth cleaned every day.
2: Great.
4: And whatever, and yeah, I can do anything at all with the teeth.
2: Fantastic, yeah.
4: It's good. But it just, and I just don't want the tooth to come out yet.
2: Yeah. I mean, it would be lovely if we could preserve them and then, give them like a denture so they, preserve their natural smile. But that's a little bit of a hard one yet. Nobody's doing that, to my knowledge.
4: So do you recommend actually just taking the teeth out, not putting her through this all the time? It's better for her and most probably my wallet.
2: Probably. I mean, it's hard to say without, you know, without reviewing her history and seeing her, but I'd have a really hard discussion with your vet about it. I mean, if you're finding that it's the same teeth repeatedly causing problems, some vets are a bit hesitant to pay, you know, to pull those big canine teeth because they are a really big tooth. And it does depend on the factors about what kind of bone strength and, you know, whether we've got bone that's likely to fracture or things like that. There's a few different factors that would need to be weighed up. And your vet would be the best person to, you know, to speak to about it. They'll have the information there in front of them. But it's certainly not unreasonable to say, let's just take all the teeth out and we don't have to keep doing this, you know, going back under anesthetic every year and taking one or two, you know, of the worst ones out. Like sometimes just getting the full mouth out is sometimes the best way to go.
4: Yeah, she's only got that one tooth that's really annoying. The rest of the teeth are great.
2: Yeah. Okay. Well, like I said, have a discussion. Definitely keeping up with the home care is going to be the best thing to do then to keep her as comfortable as you can while she's got it there in her mouth.
0: Thank you so much for your call, Julie. We really appreciate it. 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

0: 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And we've got Franklin and Moby today. We'll start with Franklin.
1: So little Franklin is a 12-month-old white and tabby boy. He's a short-haired cat. It says his chest, belly and paws are all white, and then his face and tail and back are a nice sort of dark tabby colouring. He's got a cute little sort of pink nose. He's really lovely on a white background there. Franklin is a confident cat who loves attention, is not shy about telling you so. At only 12 months old, he still loves to play, has a beautiful nature, and he loves the attention, all the attention you can give him. He's a real talker. They've made a couple comments here about he's quite a vocal little cat. So, you know, if you want to have a silent cat, he might not be the one for you, but a lovely, you know, vocal cat is great. He's relatively large and looking for a forever home with somebody who he can love. They say that he has not been tested with kids, but he would probably be all right as a young cat. He would suit being an only pet or gets on well with other cats. And I don't think he likes dogs very much. So
0: apparently
1: keep away from dogs.
0: This is whenever they come in contact. So
1: yeah.
0: No dogs for
1: No dogs
0: Franklin.
1: For Franklin. Yep. So, yeah, if you're looking for a nice cat, that would be Franklin. I would get in touch and get him into your home.
0: Yeah, and next we've got Moby.
1: So a little Moby, he's gorgeous. He is a little four-month-old puppy, so you're pretty much getting a clean slate, but it also means you're going to have the challenges of having a puppy. So it says he's sweet, cuddly, just the right amount of cheeky. He's a true social butterfly who adores people and other dogs alike, loves backyard zoomies, tug-of-war, playful wrestling. He's doing wonderfully with his toilet training, but you're going to spend a few more months, you know, working on that. Puppies are never toilet trained at this age, and he's still working on his basic commands, which is to be expected. It says at the moment they're crate training, so he happily settles into his crate. He really enjoys being with people. He has been well socialized with other puppies and adult dogs, but that socialization time, you know, we've got, again, a couple more months of socialization for him, so before he's really well socialized. He's met lots of people, including older children, and is friendly and affectionate with them. He has been untested with cats, but again, he's a puppy, so lots of, you know, opportunities to do pretty well whatever you want with him in terms of training, socialization, keeping in mind that puppies are a lot of work, but it really means you get to have, you know, raise him the way that you want to and things like that. And just remember, with kids, he's probably great with kids, but he's still a puppy. He'll be going through that puppy biting sort of phase, which he'll likely outgrow, but it's just something to be, you know, to be aware of for puppies that they're all fairly mouthy and things. So he hasn't been de-sexed yet. He's got a couple months before he's old enough for us to do that. So he does need to stay in the local sort of Newcastle, Lake Macquarie, Port Stephens area because he needs to go back to a specific vet hospital for de-sexing.
0: Yes. Well, he's very cute, and so is Franklin.
1: Yeah.
0: So
1: he is a white dog too, so we need to make sure that he's going to have lots of shade, because otherwise he's going to, you know, be the sunburn, skin cancer type.
0: Can you get sunscreen for dogs?
1: You can, but like you can't put it all over them. So we tend to just put it on the areas where, you know, they don't have a lot of fur. So over the bridge of the nose, you know, on the belly, sometimes the ear tips, things like that. So you can't just sort of slather them all in it. So.
0: Is it like particular sunscreen? Like could we put our sunscreen on?
1: No, we don't use human sunscreen. We tend to use doggy sunscreen or like sometimes a zinc-based sunscreen. So
0: okay, wonderful. Yeah. Well, that's pretty much it for today.
1: Thanks.
0: Thank you very much, Dr. Kimberly Earle. It's been
1: You're
0: lovely
1: welcome.
0: To have you. And we'll see you in a couple of weeks, I suppose.
1: Yeah.
0: And Cheryl Shaw will be back next week on 2NURFM.

0: 2NURFM News.
1: It's 1 o'clock. Good afternoon. I'm Madeline McNeil. Treasurer Jim Chalmers is defending controversial tax changes included in the federal budget. Labor has broken key election promises by applying a new 30% tax on capital gains and limiting negative gearing to new builds. Family trusts will also incur a 30% tax rate. Dr. Chalmers has told the National Press Club the reforms are needed to fix a broken system.
2: In the decade to 1999, average house prices and full-time incomes grew at around the same rate. In the decades since then, that link has been broken. House prices have risen by more than 400% since 1999, more than twice as fast as average full-time earnings.
1: Police have formally identified a body found in the Central West as Julian Ingram. The discovery brought an end to 4 months of searching for the killer who shot dead three people, including his ex-partner at Lake Cogelico in January. A post-mortem examination will be conducted to confirm how Ingram died, but detectives believe he took his own life within days of the shootings. The state's housing minister says service providers are doing the hard work to provide practical solutions for people at risk of homelessness. 12 frontline organisations will share in $22 million to expand the availability of crisis accommodation. Minister Rose Jackson says it's hoped more than 100 beds will be created.
3: None of that is going to solve the problem in and of itself, but it is real action, real progress. Governments making choices to invest in this kind of work and really leaning into being part of the solution.
1: Two proposals to restore the Great Western Highway at Victoria Pass have been shortlisted by the state government. Construction firms Seymour White and Gamuda are behind the plans, which will be assessed over the next month to determine the safest and fastest solution. The government has confirmed the section of road will remain closed beyond June. Cost of living pressures are driving more women to seek help related to domestic violence. Domestic Violence New South Wales has seen a 49% increase in referrals involving serious threat assessments by police. Spokesperson Angie Gale says people facing economic pressures become more isolated, elevating their risk of harm.
4: What we've seen in the last calendar year was a really significant increase in higher risk assessments of harm. The victims, survivors of domestic and family violence.
1: And a driver has died after crashing into a wall inside the M8 tunnel. The vehicle caught fire after hitting the tunnel wall near Arncliffe. In finance, the All Ords is trading down 20 points at 88.89. One Australian dollar is buying 72.38 US cents.
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5: Good afternoon. The future of four-time premiership-winning Panthers coach Ivan Cleary is the hot topic in rugby league. Cleary will front a media conference this afternoon. It's understood he'll announce he's leaving the Panthers at the end of next season. Broncos veteran Ben Hunt is backing Sam Walker to shine if called upon to replace the injured Tom Dearden in the Maroons side for Origin 1. Hunt says the Roosters' number 7 has the qualities to deliver on the big stage.
6: He's playing some really good footy for the Roosters, him and Chez both. I think they're playing really good. You know, it's kind of like, you know, I guess Tommy last year, a lot of people didn't think he was up for it and he got the opportunity and, you know, he's our best player. So Sammy's a good little player, mate, and if he got the opportunity, I think he'd stand up.
5: The Spurs have squared their NBA conference semi-final with the Minnesota Timberwolves at 2-2, winning 126-97 in Game 4. That's sport. I'm Adam Hawes.
1: 1:04, that's the latest news and sport.
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10: Good afternoon. It's cloudy with a chance of showers about the Lower Hunter and a high chance elsewhere. Overnight temperatures should fall to between 10 and 13 degrees. Tomorrow's looking partly cloudy again with a high chance of showers about the Lower Hunter and a medium chance elsewhere. Top should reach 22 for the coast and 21 for the valley. Right now it's 20 degrees at Swansea, 20 at Saltash and 21 at Stamford Merthyr. It's 6 past 1 on 2NURFM.

0: to NURFM on air, online and on your smartphone. Moody Blues, your wildest dreams. It's 14 past one. Hello, Amanda McCreed with you till four this afternoon. Now, we've been hearing plenty of heavy news from around the world lately, but one story out of Germany sounds more like the plot of an old Western than real life. Organised gangs are allegedly stealing cows. And not just one or two wandering off through a broken fence. We're talking entire herds disappearing overnight. In one recent case, 48 cattle vanished from a farm in the Brandenburg region with losses estimated at around 75,000 euros. That's close to $122,000. And just weeks earlier, another 70 cattle disappeared from a nearby property. Police reportedly found truck tracks at the scene and they believe professional criminal gangs are behind it. Authorities say the thieves are highly organised, turning up late at night with large transport trucks, targeting specific livestock, removing ear tags and moving the animals quickly across borders or into illegal supply chains. It's thought that criminals may see farming as a softer target compared with heavily monitored industries like banks or luxury goods. And while it's a serious financial hit for farmers, German police might be forgiven for thinking they've strayed onto a European set of Yellowstone. Cattle rustling in 2026. Who would have thought?
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0: This old heart of mine, Rod Stewart on your station 2NURFM. 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

0: ELO, Turn to Stone on Good Times, great music too, and URFM 103.7. It's 13 to 2. Now, just a reminder, Soul Hub's big annual fundraiser, Sleep Out for Soul, is happening this Friday from 6pm at Bolton Street Car Park, Newcastle. 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

Just the two of us at Grover Washington Jr. on 2NURFM. It's 7 to 2. There are a few clouds about and we can expect showers on and off throughout the day. And more rain is expected across the week, so keep an umbrella handy. Here's Craig David. I'm walking away on 2NURFM.

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1: It's 2 o'clock. Good afternoon. I'm Madeline McNeil. The opposition is not convinced the federal government's tax changes will win over younger voters. Labor will rein in the capital gains tax discount and negative gearing concessions mainly used by property investors. The government claims the move will help lift supply for first home buyers, but Shadow Treasurer Tim Wilson has told Michael McLaren it could destroy the aspiration for people to do better.
2: And I think they've fundamentally misunderstood the sense of energy, drive and focus that young Australians have. This budget is only going to undermine that, and I think they're going to be held accountable for it. And how can you trust anything they're saying when this is such a bad faith budget?
1: Patients of a dentist in the city's inner west are being advised to get tested for bloodborne viruses after an audit raised concerns about infection control practices and record keeping. New South Wales Health says the risk is low, but anyone who's seen Dr. William Tam at Strathfield in the past 25 years should get tested as a precaution. A new round of funding has been announced as part of the state government's Homelessness Innovation Fund. It'll provide grants for 12 projects which aim to deliver new beds for people at risk of or experiencing homelessness. Advocate Georgia Hastings says the work of homelessness organisations is invaluable.
3: Not just beds and roofs, though those matter enormously. You are funding the moment someone walks through a door and is met with acceptance instead of judgment. You are funding the conditions where damaged soil becomes regenerative again, where plants become gardeners.
1: Wages have risen 3.3% over the year to March, a slight reduction on previous figures released in December. Public sector salaries continue to grow faster than those in the private sector, although the gap is narrowing. The biggest increases were in healthcare and social assistance industries. Drivers are being encouraged to put down their phone while behind the wheel and give the road their full attention. The latest National Driving Behaviour Report has found almost a third of young drivers are checking notifications within minutes of receiving them. Road Safety Week founder Peter Fraser says it's not just motorists who play a role in reducing distractions.
4: As passengers, we can play a very active part in improving road safety outcomes by actually talking to the driver and saying, get off your phone if they're touching it or using it.
1: Also making news, police have formally identified a body found in the Central West as that of Lake Cogelago murderer Julian Ingram, and two proposals to fix the Great Western Highway at Victoria Pass have been shortlisted by the state government. In finance, the All Ords is trading down 22 points at 88.87. One Australian dollar is buying 72.3 US cents.
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5: Champion Panthers coach Ivan Cleary is addressing the media in Penrith in relation to his future at the club. The four-time premiership winning mentor has announced he will move on from the Panthers at the end of next season. Meanwhile, Storm coach Craig Bellamy has received strong backing from one of his star players after revelations of his neurological disorder. Cameron Munster saying Bellamy should stay on as coach as long as he likes.
6: I love him, and look, we're all behind him, we all believe in him still, and he's got so much still to give to rugby league, so yeah, he's our coach, and he'll be forever be a Melbourne Storm coach, so he'll go down as one of the best.
5: Fast bowler Darcy Brown has been dumped from Australia's Women's T20 World Cup squad. Rory McIlroy has abandoned his practice round ahead of the US PGA Championship due to a toe injury. And at the NBA playoffs, San Antonio has taken a 3-2 series lead over Minnesota. That's sport, I'm Adam Hawes.
1: It's 2:04, that's the latest news and sport.
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11: Good afternoon. It's cloudy with a very high chance of showers. Lots of scattered showers at the moment on the radar, and more showers expected tomorrow, Friday and Saturday. Right now it is 20 degrees at Cessnock, 20 at Carrington. Tomorrow is looking pretty similar, 22 for the coast, 21 for the valley. It's 6 past 2 on your station, 2NURFM 103.7.

0: Air Supply, Lost in Love on Newcastle and the Hunters at 2NURFM. Great song. Hello, Amanda McCreed for your hump day afternoon. Now, if you've got teenagers at home or you know a young person aged 13 to 17 who may be looking for a place to connect and have some fun with other teenagers, there's a new youth collective at Stockland Greenhills that focuses on well-being. Their games hub allows youth to engage in friendly competition, group activities, listen to music and hang out together. And this, in turn, helps teenagers to build confidence and connect naturally with others. They're also supported by trusted local organisations with activities run by Up and Up and PCYC, for example. So it's always a fun and safe environment. And it's free. If you'd like to find out more, Google Stockland Youth Collective. It's 14 past two. Stick around. Kev Kellaway is joining us soon for On This Day.
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5: Born on this day, English composer from the duo Gilbert and Sullivan, Sir Arthur Sullivan. The King of England, King Edward VII. American world heavyweight champion, Joe Louis. American singer, Richie Valens. American actors, B. Arthur and Harvey Keitel.
6: If I'm curt with you, it's because time is a factor. I think fast, I talk fast. And I need you guys to act fast if you want to get out of this.
5: US singers June Carter Cash and Mary Wells. Australian actor Brian Brown. The 30th Prime Minister of Australia, Scott Morrison.
7: 1,000 Australians.
8: Can you get off the grass, please?
7: Sure. Let's just move back from there.
9: Hey, guys, I've just reseated that.
7: Please, off the thing.
9: Sorry, mate.
7: All good? It's all good.
5: Australian actor Joel Edgerton. US singer Jason Mraz. Australian TV news presenter Chris Barth. And British rock singer Peter Gabriel. Making history, May 13, 1607. Captain John Smith and a party of soldiers land in Jamestown, Virginia, and establish the first permanent British settlement in the New World. 1787, the first fleet set sail from Plymouth, bound for Australia. 1918,

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1: World Series Cricket. 1981, Pope John Paul II was shot and wounded in an assassination attempt as he blessed a crowd in St. Peter's Square, Rome.
2: Pope John Paul has said he forgives Mahat al-Akka, the man accused of shooting him. The young Turk remains something of a mystery. Described as a right-wing extremist by Turkish authorities, he's told Italian police he is a pro-Palestine communist comrade.
1: 1984, the Australian $1 coin is introduced. 2018, US actor Margot Kidder died at the age of 69. 2019, US actor and singer Doris Day passed away. She was 97. And finally born today, May 13, 1950, American singer Stevie Wonder. I'm Kev Calloway. 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

0: 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J-Lo waiting for tonight. It's 29 past two. Hey, if you've been following the footy and you're in our 2NURFM NRL footy tipping competition, make sure you get your round 11 tips in before this week's games start. If you're not sure who to pick, Stephen Reid will give you some ideas at 8.15 tomorrow morning during the Todd Sargent Breakfast Show and again at 5.45 during the Kev Kellaway Drive Show. The winner at the end of the comp will be going to the NRL Grand Final in October. How cool would that be? 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

0: 16 to 3, 2NU RFM 103.7. Peter Blakely crying in the chapel. 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
1: It's 3 o'clock. Good afternoon. I'm Madeline McNeil. Two proposals to restore the Great Western Highway at Victoria Pass have been shortlisted by the state government. The plans will be assessed over the next 4 weeks before the final contract is awarded, meaning the road will remain closed beyond June. Roads Minister Jenny Aitchison is assuring the community they're working on finding the safest and fastest solution.
2: We're doing things much quicker than we would normally do it. We understand the pain of communities living in and around this closure and in the broader Central West and in the broader Blue Mountains area. We want to help them to get this road reconnected as quickly as possible.
1: As many as 5,000 patients of an inner west dentist are being advised to get tested for blood-borne viruses. An audit has identified contamination concerns at Dr. William Tam's clinic at Strathfield. New South Wales Health says while the risk is low, patients should get tested as a precaution. The federal government has been forced to defend its changes to property taxes during question time. Labor's used its political capital to rein in capital gains tax and restrict negative gearing to new builds. The opposition claims the policies will do little to make housing more affordable. But Anthony Albanese has told Parliament the changes will help boost supply and lower prices.
3: What I can confirm is as a direct result, and it's there in the budget papers, increase housing supply by at least 30,000. 30,000 as a direct result.
4: Order.
1: The company behind online education giant Canvas is believed to have paid a multi-million dollar ransom to hackers after a major data breach. Over 120 Australian schools and universities were impacted by the attack, with experts warning student data remains at risk. New figures show regional property markets are outperforming their city counterparts when it comes to price growth. Cotality data shows internal migration and affordability remain key drivers of demand for property in the regions. Head of research Jared Berg says while there's a loss of momentum in price growth, regional markets are more resilient.
5: The trend across the country has been that the regional areas have outperformed the capital cities. Nationally, it was a 3.3% increase for the regions in the past 3 months, whereas the capital's increased by 1.1%.
1: And Surf Life Saving New South Wales has partnered with Randwick City Council to offer free life jacket rentals in a bid to reduce rock fishing fatalities. The life jacket library has been set up at Maroubra, close to black spots including La Perouse, Little Bay and Malabar. In finance, the All Ords is trading down 32 points at 88.76, one Australian dollar buying 72.3 US cents.
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6: Ivan Cleary has announced his calling time on his illustrious coaching career at the Penrith Panthers. The four-time premiership winner will step aside for his assistant Peter Wallace at the end of the 2027 NRL season.
7: I feel like it's definitely the right thing for me, my family and also the club. Part of being a coach and a leader is you kind of gain an intuition over many years, and I feel really strongly that this is the right time for me to step aside.
6: Pat Cummins has been on the end of an 82-run hiding by the Titans in the IPL. The Aussie skipper top score with 19 and the Sunrisers' woeful total of 86 all out. And at the NBA playoffs, San Antonio has taken a 3-2 series lead over Minnesota. The Spurs winning Game 5, 126-97. That's sport. I'm Adam Hawes.
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10: Good afternoon. It's cloudy with a high chance of showers about the Lower Hunter and a very high chance elsewhere. Overnight temperatures should fall to between 10 and 13 degrees, and tops tomorrow should sit at 22 for the coast, 21 for the valley. Right now it's 19 degrees at Pocolban, 20 at Pelican. It's 6 past 3 on 2NURFM.

0: Kiri, Mr. Mister on your station 2NURFM 103.7. It's 14 past three. Good afternoon, Amanda McCreed with you. Hey, I was talking about bad news earlier, so now it's time for a good news story that could only happen in Australia. Two paddleboarders have been praised after rescuing an exhausted wallaby that was found struggling in the ocean around 300 metres offshore near the Skerries in East Gippsland, Victoria. The guys were out on the water when they spotted what they first thought was debris, before realising it was actually a wallaby struggling to keep its head above the waves. There's an online video of the rescue and you can hear one of them saying, "What the hell? Are you all right, buddy?" as they paddled over to help. The wallaby was apparently in bad shape and barely reacted when they pulled it onto the board. After getting it back to shore, the poor little thing collapsed on the beach before it finally started to recover, and hopefully it's doing much better now. The story's been winning hearts online, with one person writing, "Riding waves is cool. Saving a wallaby while doing it is maximum coolness." I think we'd all agree. Well done, guys.
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0: Wilson Phillips, Hold On Good Times, great music too in URFM. 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We've got songs from Michael Jackson, Martika, Moving Pictures, Brian Ferry, U2 and Cyndi Lauper, plenty more. 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

0: Stevie Nicks, I Can't Wait, on air, online and live with the 2NU RFM app. Hey, if you're interested in tracing your family tree, Lake Macquarie Family History Group is meeting this Saturday at Marmong Point Community Hall from 10 till 4. 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
1: It's 4 o'clock. Good afternoon. I'm Madeline McNeil. Thousands of patients who've attended an Inner West dental clinic over the past 25 years are being urged to get tested for blood-borne diseases. An audit has raised concerns about infection control practices at Dr. William Tam's practice at Strathfield. Issues with record-keeping at the practice also mean New South Wales Health is unable to contact patients who've potentially been exposed to infection. Public health specialist Dr. Zina Najjar has told Clinton Maynard the risk is low.
2: Concerned about bloodborne viruses, particularly hepatitis B, hepatitis C, and HIV. I'd like to reiterate that the risk is low to former patients of his practice, but as a precautionary measure, we urge former patients to get tested for these viruses.
1: The police commissioner has confirmed some charges laid over a town hall protest against Israel's president will be dropped. The Court of Appeal last month struck down a law rushed in after the Bondi shooting, which gave police additional powers to restrict protests in the wake of a terror incident. More than a dozen demonstrators have had their matters adjourned in court to allow for a review of charges laid under the legislation. One Nation says the government's changes to the capital gains tax may force businesses to move their operations offshore. The CGT discount will be scrapped and replaced with a minimum 30% tax rate from next financial year. The changes could affect investments in shares, businesses and properties. One Nation MP Barnaby Joyce claims the policy will see more entrepreneurs leave Australia.
3: Say we get a smart person, invents a new computer program. Well, if they're that smart, they're probably smart enough to say, oh, hang on, Singapore doesn't pay capital gains tax, so I'll domicile myself in Singapore or domicile myself in the United States because I get to keep more of my money that way.
1: The Great Western Highway will remain closed at Victoria Pass beyond June as the state government assesses two options for reopening the key road. Two proposals for restoring Mitchell's Causeway have been shortlisted. The government says an updated timeframe on the reopening will be provided once the safest and fastest option has been determined. And a life jacket library is being set up at Maroubra in Sydney's east in a bid to reduce rock fishing fatalities. Surf Life Saving New South Wales Chief Executive Stephen Pearce says from next week, anglers will be able to borrow a life jacket for free from the Des Renford Leisure Centre.
4: They can go, you know, borrow a life jacket, basically just like borrowing a book. You use it on a QR code, take it out rock fishing, bring it back, and with the confidence that if they do get washed in, you know, that life jacket will assist in saving their lives.
1: In finance, just before close, the All Ords is down 28 points, one Australian dollar buying 72.3 US cents.
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5: Ivan Cleary has opened the door to coach the Blues at State of Origin level. The four-time premiership-winning mentor will finish at the Panthers at the end of 2027, saying it's time for a break. He was asked whether that would be the end of his coaching career.
6: I'm no interest in coaching another NRL club. If someone thought I was worthy of a rep job, I'd consider that probably.
5: A blow for the Raiders. In-form back rower Simi Sasangi has been ruled out for 4 to 6 weeks with a shoulder injury. Fast bowler Darcy Brown's been dumped from Australia's Women's T20 World Cup squad. Rory McIlroy has abandoned his practice round ahead of the US PGA Championship due to a toe injury. And at the NBA playoffs, San Antonio has taken a 3-2 series lead over Minnesota. The Spurs winning Game 5 of the Western Conference semi-finals. That's sport. I'm Adam Hawes.
1: It's 4 past 4. That's the latest news and sport.
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10: We have lots of blue spotty bits up on our radar this afternoon. That means shower activity, and there's plenty of that all over the place, and it's coming our way. In fact, some of us are already getting it. Further showers expected tonight with light southeasterly winds. Temperatures overnight dropping to 13 on the coast, around 10 or so for the valley. Looks like these showers are coming back again tomorrow, but they're going to start easing up a little bit. Maybe one or two Friday, Saturday, Sunday. But then we're back with 3, 4, or 5 on the way for Monday. 21 degrees on the coastline tomorrow. 21 also forecast for the valley. At 4:06, it is 21 at Anna Bay. 21 degrees in Adamstown. It's 19 right now at Arcadia Vale. Afternoon, the Kev Kellaway Drive Show up and underway. Thanks for joining us. We'll have a look at the traffic next here at 2NURFM.

Good times, great music here at 2NUR FM. They come from Birmingham. In fact, they took their name from a film, a Robert Wagner film, starred Robert Wagner, of course, and Natalie Wood. All the Fine Young Cannibals was the name of the movie. That's where they got their name from. She drives me crazy. 4:09, checking out traffic the Savo. Not too bad. Nothing from live traffic. Tom and Wise, just a couple of the regular spots. Moving pretty well southbound through Singleton this afternoon. Looking fantastic all around Hexham Bridge. Love that. Just got the regular. Link Road to Cameron Park, Crossroads, Glendale westbound, southbound up over John Hunter Hospital. Other than that, we're looking fine. Give it up. Let us know if you come across something. Tell us. We'll tell everybody. On 49216216. Here's some Dire Straits. 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

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Listen to him go there, tall finger picking. Fabulous. Dire Straits, here at 2 and you are a fam. Lady Writer on the TV. Someone who won't be watching TV on Friday night is a stack of people supporting Soul Hub. 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

0: Okay, have I got some rippers for you today? What was bubble wrap originally designed for? You know, bubble wrap, yeah, we use it now. This is not what it's intended. It wasn't intended for this. We use it mostly for packing or popping bubbles to see who we could annoy. But that wasn't the intention when this was invented. What was bubble wrap originally designed for? And I'll give you, well, this is not going to help. They did it back in 1957. That's how long it's been around. They did this in 1957. What was the original intention of bubble wrap? Question one, quizzical this afternoon. It's 4:15.
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0: Baby. It's Amy Grant here at 2 and UR FM 103.7. Jeff Kellaway, Drive Show, the Savo. It is 28 minutes after 4. Let's get into quizzical. Question 1 for the afternoon. Fee wants to have a crack at this. What was bubble wrap originally designed for? Hello.
1: Hi, Ken. How are you going?
0: G'day, Fee. I am very well, thank you. What do you think?
1: I think it might be some sort of something to do with space landings.
0: And that would be incorrect.
1: Oh, well, there you go.
0: Who thought that was funny?
1: My husband.
2: My
0: Yeah, sorry, Fee, you got it wrong.
1: Okay, enjoy your afternoon. I'll probably hear you later.
0: Thank
1: Never
0: you.
1: Know.
0: Bye.
1: Bye-bye.
3: Morning, Kev. Well, it's also Hedgie. I managed to get in this time.
0: Good Lord, it's Hedgie from Yorkshire.
3: Good morning to you.
0: Good
3: it's
0: morning.
3: Pouring down here. It's a miserable day, but it's brightened by listening to you in the on your afternoon drive show.
0: Mate, how about this? We've been talking about Hedgie for how long you've been playing the game via Twitter? A couple of years?
3: Yeah, definitely. Certainly certainly that.
0: There you go,
3: anyway,
0: mate. People have asked me.
3: Let me answer the question.
0: What do you reckon?
3: Wallpaper. It was a textured wallpaper like Anna Victor.
0: It's exactly right. It was done for wallpaper. A couple of engineers, Alfred Fielding and Mark Chavanes, I think is how he says his name, they actually stuck two shower curtains together and thought, this could make a fabulous wallpaper. It didn't take off.
3: I've got to say, even Anadlipta has got to be the most horrible wallpaper. We don't have wallpaper in our house anymore. No. It's an absolute no.
0: Mate, I've got to say, by visits to England, every home has wallpapers, but not in Hedgie's house.
3: No, not in our house. We have plaster, except the plaster was put on by someone who was seasick because she can just put plaster on the wall.
0: You weren't sampling some of that overseas ales and did it yourself, did you, Hedgie?
3: I wish.
0: Hey, mate, absolutely fabulous to hear from you because people do ask, is this guy Hedgie from Yorkshire real? Yeah, he's real. We've just never spoken before, only via Twitter, but there he is. Hey, mate, fabulous of you to call through. I'm amazed you got through.
3: Well, it was literally what's cracky, I know that. Hit the button.
0: Well done, mate. I'm very impressed, and it's fabulous to hear from you. Thank you so much.
3: You too, Kev. Have a wonderful evening, and... you know, best wishes to all your listeners too.
0: Good man.
3: Take care.
0: Thanks, Hedgie. Have a great day.
3: Cheers. Bye now.
0: See
3: ya.
0: Bye-bye. Hedgie, there he is. Real name Mark, but on Twitter, check him out. Hedgehoppers, what is he? He's called Be a Hedgehog. There you go. Be a Hedgehog. Check him out. Just gone 4:30. Question 2. What is Sean Connery's real first name? Simple. What is Sean Connery's real first name? Question 2 this afternoon.
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0: Be safe on the waters tonight. The winds are going to be easterlies up around 20 knots. Seas at 1 metre on a south-southeasterly swell of 2. Got a high tide next, coming up next hour around about 5:40 this afternoon. A couple of showers are forecast for us off and on throughout the evening. Temperatures dropping to 13 and 10. Showers back again tomorrow, easing up one or two maybe for Friday, Saturday, Sunday, and then 3 or 4 or 5 coming back on Monday. 21 and 21, our forecast tops for tomorrow. It is 20 right now in Cameron Park, 19 degrees at Catherine Hill Bay. It's 19 also in Cessnock at 28 to 5. We'll check the traffic next. 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
8: I've heard people say that too much of anything is not good for you, baby. But I don't know about that. There's many times that we've loved and We've shared love and made love. It doesn't seem to me like it's enough.

0: Big old Barry bouncing beach ball. Barry White, can't get enough of your love, babe. 24 to 5, you're at 2 and you are. Checking out traffic this afternoon. Again, the good news, live traffic says we're fine. TomTom and Waze just giving us some of the regular busy stuff. Getting pretty busy now, southbound down the New England, coming through Singleton this afternoon. A bit of a queue there, but it's moving along fairly well. Down this neck of the woods, really, yeah, Taro Bend, no surprise there. Link Road to Cameron Park, as always. We've got a fair old queue on Stewart Avenue, southbound. Once you hit the Glebe Road lights, it's a little slow heading up City Road. Sort of halfway up the road, up the hill, it kind of clears away at this point in time. Crossroads, Glendale, the westbound run out to Edgy, TC for its southbound, and of course over at, where are we? We're on Toronto Road, going into Toronto. Fennel Bay, no, it just disappeared. No, it's back. Disappeared, it's back. I don't bug it if I know. What's going on? Anyway, it's gone again. Must be the traffic lights. Let us know if you come across something on your journey. If it's safe, if it's legal. 49216216.
1: Let's get into quizzical.
0: Question two. What is Sean Connery's real first name? Hello, Rob.
2: G'day, Kev. I'm pretty confident this one. It's Thomas.
0: It is Thomas. What's his middle name?
2: Oh.
0: You know it.
2: 007.
0: His middle name is actually Sean.
2: Oh, okay. Well, yeah. There you go.
0: Thomas Sean Connery. But Thomas is it? It is. How did you know that?
2: I think I read it somewhere a long time ago.
0: Well, it's stuck in the brain. Well done, Rob. That's what we needed.
2: Thanks, Kev. Cheers, mate. Keep up the great work.
0: Good on you, mate. Appreciate that. Thank you very much. Righto, last one for the afternoon. What two sovereign countries in the world have square-shaped national flags rather than rectangular? So we're looking for two sovereign countries. They have square-shaped national flags rather than rectangular. Ponder that. Question three of Quizzical today here at 2 and URFM.

0: 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G'day. 16 away from 5.
1: Let's get into quizzical.
0: Last one this afternoon. We want to know the two sovereign countries that have square-shaped national flags rather than rectangular. G'day, Robin. What are they?
2: Switzerland and the Vatican City.
0: Switzerland and the Vatican City is correct, Robin. Nice. What's on the Swiss flag?
2: What's on the Swiss flag? Red cross?
0: No, close. White cross. Red square, white cross.
2: Red square, white cross.
0: Yeah, and the Vatican City has the bicolour of yellow and or gold and white, featuring the crossed keys of St. Peter and the papal tiara.
2: Oh.
0: Gee, don't I sound like I know what I'm talking about?
2: Yeah, but you checked it out on Google, did you?
0: No, I'm just a very clever radio announcer.
2: Ah, right.
0: Good on you, Robin. Thank you.
2: Thank you. Bye.
0: Cheers. Thank you very much. Bye-bye. All right, we're done for the day. Hey, how about that special guest appearance from Hedgie? All the way from Yorkshire. That was totally unexpected. But thank you again, mate, for the call. Appreciate the effort. He's chimed in via Twitter for questions two and question three. He's given himself a big red X. Nah, I got nothing on those. But, mate, appreciate the call. Thank you very much for doing just that. We're done for the day. Thanks for playing. Hopefully you had a bit of fun. Maybe you learned something along the way. It's 14 to 5. Here at 2 and you are.
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1: It's 5 o'clock. Good afternoon. I'm Madeline McNeil. Prosecutors are working through dozens of charges laid over the town hall protest against Israel's president to determine which will be dropped. The police commissioner has confirmed charges laid under the now defunct public assembly restriction declaration will be withdrawn. Bart Malanian has told the ABC the major event declaration, which was in place at the time, is still valid.
2: Then the PARD does not strike that out, so the decision of the PARD does not invalidate that. So we're working through each one of that, but certainly if it is reflective of a PARD decision, which has since been overturned, those matters will be withdrawn. So we've got to work through each and every one.
1: Several properties have been evacuated after a car crashed into a home, rupturing a gas line in Sydney's northwest. Multiple fire trucks, police and specialist gas repair crews were called to North Epping around an hour and a half ago. The gas leak has now been contained and residents allowed to return to their homes. The federal opposition is vowing to fight the government's proposed changes to property tax breaks. Labor's decided to break an election promise and will rein in the capital gains tax discount and negative gearing concessions. The government argues the changes will help more young Australians get onto the property ladder, but the coalition claims the measures will not lift housing supply and will hurt aspiration. The New South Wales Treasurer believes the federal government's favoured other states in its latest budget. Federal Labor's investment in infrastructure will leave the state with less road funding per person than in WA, South Australia and Queensland. Daniel Mookie says he'll continue working to ensure our state gets its fair share.
3: People here in New South Wales are watching money being trucked down the Hume Highway to Victoria with GST and now infrastructure spending. I think everyone in New South Wales is entitled to say that if a project like the Victorian Suburban Rail Loop deserves federal investment, then so should Metro West.
1: New South Wales Health is assuring patients of an inner west dentist they're at low risk of having contracted a serious infection after an audit raised concerns about contamination. Anyone who attended Dr. William Tam's dental clinic at Strathfield over the past 25 years is advised to get tested as a precaution for bloodborne viruses, including HIV, hepatitis B and C. A body discovered alongside an abandoned ute in the Central West has now been confirmed as triple murderer Julian Ingram, and annual wage growth has slowed to 3.3% over the year to March, in line with expectations. In finance, the All Ords closed down 28 points at 88.80. One Australian dollar is buying 72.35 US cents.
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4: Peter Wallace believes he's well placed to make a smooth transition as Panthers coach. The Penrith assistant will take over in 2028 when Ivan Cleary walks away after 9 years of the job. Wallace says Cleary will have him well equipped for the role.
5: There's no better person to take over from, I think. And I've still got 18 months with him to prepare for that role. So in terms of a transition, I don't think there would be a better club to do it at and a better coach to do it under.
4: Australia will have a challenger for the America's Cup for the first time in more than 25 years, with plans underway for an entry next year. Pat Cummins has been on the end of an 82-run hiding by the Titans in the IPL. The Aussie skipper top scored with 19 in the Sunrisers' woeful total of 86 all out. And at the NBA playoffs, San Antonio has taken a 3-2 series lead over Minnesota, the Spurs winning Game 5 of the Western Conference semifinals. That's sport. I'm Adam Hawes.
1: 4 past 5, that's the latest news and sport.
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10: Got a few more showers coming our way overnight. We'll have some light southeasterly winds. Temperatures tonight dropping to 13 on the coast, around 10 or so for the valley. These showers back again tomorrow, off and on. Easing up a little by Friday, probably get one, maybe two, hopefully not three. Couple on Saturday, couple on Sunday, three or four or five expected on Monday. 21 for the coast, 21 also for the valley tomorrow. It is 17 right now in Cole Point, 19 degrees in Corlette and 17 in Dora Creek. At 5:06 afternoon, the Kev Kellaway Drive Show still going. Thanks for joining us. We'll check the traffic next. Here at 2NURFM.

Huey Lewis, sound the news. She's Heart and Soul here at 2 and You Up. G'day, heading for 10 after 5 now. Kev Kellaway, Drive Shot, the Savo. Checking out traffic. Live traffic says we're doing okay. We're a little busy, but moving fairly well southbound through Singleton this afternoon. A little closer down this neck of the woods. Busy link road out to Cameron Park as always. In fact, the Minmay Road roundabout is stopping westbound and eastbound traffic. Not looking too good there at all. Very slow on the link road this afternoon. Likewise, the main road run through the crossroads out to Edgy, TC Frith southbound, as always. Once you're through the Five Island roundabout, you're okay. Now, in the city itself, intersection of Derby and King, I can see here via live traffic, we've got a road blocked. It's a blocking southbound traffic, and Yogi sent me some text photos. Thank you, mate. There's a couple of fire trucks. Down that neck of the woods. So we're talking Derby Street. Derby and King, southbound traffic is blocked. The road is blocked till you get to Tyrrell Street. In fact, so you can't, if you're on King and you want to turn left or right into Derby, you're heading south, you can't. You're going to have to sort of weave your way around the city there. So I don't know why, but we've got a couple of fire trucks in that area. So it's Derby Street, King Street. The road is blocked southbound down to Tyrrell Street. Okay, if you happen to be around that area, you might know what is going on. Let us know and we'll spread the word. Otherwise, avoid that area as best you can. If you see it, 49216216, our number, and 2 and You Are.

0: It's about the first time we ever heard of Chris Rea from the album Benny Santini, which was his debut album. Fool, if you think it's over, out of the late 70s. Quarter past five at 2 on URFM. Kev Calloway here this afternoon. Have you got your tickets yet for the concert for Greg Bryce? We all know, have heard the story of Greg, local Newcastle legendary muso. Was attacked back in March after a show in Merriweather. There's a concert on. It's Sunday, May 24. So what's that? This Sunday week, May 24, Newcastle Racecourse, and a whole stack of legendary Newcastle musos supporting another legendary Newcastle muso. Leroy and the Rats, Sky's Law, Bob Corbett, the Viper Creek Band, The Years, Heroes, Grant Wormsley, Brian McVernon, Craig Bloxham, Jets, Deviates, Spies. 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It's the concert for Greg Bryce coming up Sunday week, May 24, Newcastle Racecourse.
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0: They are the Pretenders, and that is my baby.
1: At 2NU RFM, it is 29 past 5 now. Kev Calloway here, the Savo. Through till 6 o'clock, then we let loose with the awesome 80s every Wednesday night between 6 and 8 o'clock. Tonight, we're going to, well, let you enjoy some Elvis Costello.
2: What's it all in that pretty little head of yours? What goes on in that place in the dark?
1: Another great track out of the 80s, too, was from Martika. Remember this?
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0: Be safe on the waters tonight. The winds are going to be easterlies, up around 20 knots. Seas at the 1 metre mark on a south-southeasterly swell of 2. We have a high tide very shortly, around 5:40. A low tonight at 4:45. A couple of showers still to come our way this evening. There's plenty up on the radar. They're just little spotty stuff, nuisance showers is what I like to call them, and there's more coming our way. Temperatures tonight dropping to 13 on the coast, around 10 for the valley. Showers back tomorrow, 1 or 2 expected Friday, Saturday, Sunday, 3 or 4 back on Monday. 21 and 21, our forecast tops tomorrow. It's 18 right now in Dudley, 19 at East Maitland, 17 degrees in Eraring. For 28 to 6, we'll check the traffic next.

Good times, great music at 2 and you up. John Farnham. 25 to 6 now, checking out traffic around the city and the valley. Live traffic saying we're doing okay. Pretty much everywhere is cruising along fairly well, but I've just got to let you know, yeah, I can see a lot of traffic trying to get out of the city. King Street in particular, at the intersection of King and Derby Street. We've got Derby Street southbound closed till Tyrrell Street. Got it? So it's between King and Tyrrell. Derby is closed southbound. Let's call it eastbound traffic. Westbound, trying to get out of the city on King Street. It's backing up a fair way there now. Slow, of course, coming out of Honeysuckle. No surprise there. We're backed up on Handel Street, Wickham, back to the roundabout. Once you get on the Stewart Avenue, it's okay. Glebe Road will just slow you down a little bit there too. We're doing okay-ish. In most places, I suppose. Link Road to Cameron Park, usual story. Singleton, how are you looking this afternoon? You're doing very nicely. Thank you very much. All right, drive safely. Let us know if you come across something on your journey, and we'll tell everybody else. 49216216, our number here at 2NURFM. It is 24 to 6 with Climie Fisher.

0: Bono Sullivan, here at 2 in your FM, 16 away from 6 now. The awesome 80s for a couple of hours coming up tonight after 6 o'clock. Something else coming up is going to be a whole lot of fun. If you love and you remember the movie Grease, there's a big old Grease sing-along movie night coming up at the Tower Cinemas. It's going to be on Saturday, this coming Saturday, May 16. Yeah, that's it. All the hits from the Grease. You can dress up as your favourite Grease character if you like. Terrific prizes up for grabs. It's a beauty, this one. And it's all raising funds for brain cancer research. Yep, that's what it's about. That's why the whole thing is on. So if you'd like some more details, website, email, addresses and phone numbers, we've got them all. Check out the community calendar at 2NURFM.com and get involved, if you like, in the Grease sing-along dress-up.
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1: It's 6 o'clock. Good evening. I'm Madeline McNeil. The Albanese government has spent the day defending its budget, which contains a suite of broken election promises. Federal politics editor Michael Packey.
2: Ahead of last year's election, the Prime Minister repeatedly promised he would not touch the capital gains tax discount or negative gearing concessions. Forward 12 months and both tax breaks will be reined in, while trusts will be hit with a 30% tax from mid-2028. Opposition leader Angus Taylor used question time to seize on the backflip, which is outlined in the government's fifth budget.
3: Why did Labor lie to Australians about your plan to tax them more?
2: Anthony Albanese admits there's been a change in policy, but claims it's necessary to lift housing supply for first home buyers rather than investors.
4: Unless we act now, we're looking at a generation missing out.
2: The Coalition says it will not support legislation to pass the measures, meaning the government will need the help of the Greens to get its policy through Parliament. Michael Packey, Canberra.
1: The police commissioner has confirmed some charges laid over a protest at Sydney's town hall in February will be dropped following a review. A law which gave police more power to restrict protests following terror incidents was struck down by the Court of Appeal last month. Patients of a Sydney dentist are being advised to get tested as a precaution after an audit raised contamination concerns about Dr. William Tam's practice at Strathfield. As many as 5,000 patients who saw the dentist over the past 25 years may have been exposed to bloodborne diseases, which can go undetected. Drivers disrupted by the closure of the Great Western Highway at Victoria Pass will have to wait up to 6 weeks for details on how and when the road will be fixed. Two proposals to restore Mitchell's Causeway have been shortlisted and will be assessed over the next month. Roads Minister Jenny Aitchison says once the contract has been finalised, the government will have more information to share.
5: Until we have the design, we won't be able to give an indication of what the timeframe will be to deliver it. But one of the things about the process we're using to even get to that contract award stage is that at every stage of this process we're doing things much quicker than we would normally do it.
1: Police have now formally identified a body discovered in the Central West as Julian Ingram. Rangers found the remains at a nature reserve around 100 kilometres from Lake Jellicoe, where Ingram shot dead 3 people in January. And Randwick Council and Surf Life Saving have set up a life jacket library at Maroubra in a bid to reduce rock fishing fatalities. In finance, the All Ords closed down 28 points, one Australian dollar, buying 72.3 US cents.
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1: Four-time premiership-winning Panthers coach Ivan Cleary's announced he's stepping down from the role at the end of next season. Assistant coach Peter Wallace has been named as his replacement from 2028 onwards. The Cowboys have explained why Jason Tamalolo will miss their Magic Round clash with the Roosters. Coach Todd Payton says his star prop just needs a breather.
6: He's been battling a few things over the past couple of weeks. He's been getting injections. You know, he's played 10 games straight, given the amount of games he's played and the way he plays. We've made a smart decision based on what's ahead of us over the course of the rest of the season.
1: Collingwood has ruled out Darcy Cameron for Friday's AFL clash with Sydney at the SCG due to an ankle injury, and Rory McIlroy has abandoned his practice round ahead of the US PGA Championships due to a toe injury. It's 6:04. That's the latest news and sport.
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10: A few showers are expected again tonight and overnight with light southeasterly winds. Our temperatures will drop down to 13 on the coastline, expecting 10s in the valley. Showers back again tomorrow, one or two then for Friday, Saturday and Sunday, three or four lined up for Monday. 21 for the coastline tomorrow, 21 also for the valley. Have a good night. 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
5: A few showers are expected again tonight and overnight with light southeasterly winds. Our temperatures will drop down to 13 on the coastline, expecting 10s in the valley. Showers back again tomorrow, one or two then for Friday, Saturday and Sunday, three or four lined up for Monday. 21 for the coastline tomorrow, 21 also for the valley. Have a good night. 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
8: This is the missing link, and I've talked to a lot of people over the last 12 months. 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
1: Good evening, I'm Jamil Wills. There's concern about government changes to private health that will see older Australians miss out on rebates. From April next year, people over 65 will no longer be eligible for more generous concessions. It's expected to increase the cost of private health insurance by around $200 a year and put more pressure on the public system. Council of the Ageing Chief Executive Patricia Sparrow says the change will affect quality of life.
2: They are concerned that they won't be able to keep their health insurance, or that they'll have to drop to a lower level of health insurance. And some of the lower levels of health insurance don't have the things that you would typically see them use, like maybe hip replacements or cataracts. And they're just concerned they're not going to be able to afford it.
1: The UK Prime Minister maintains he will get on with governing as calls grow for his resignation. Nine's Europe correspondent Hannah Sinclair.
3: Four ministers have resigned and almost 90 MPs are calling for Sir Keir Starmer to quit, but the British Prime Minister telling his cabinet the Labour Party has a process to challenge the leadership that hasn't been triggered, so he's going to get on with governing. 110 MPs are backing Keir Starmer despite bad local election results for the party last week. Victorian-born MP Catherine Webb leading calls for a leadership contest, but potential contenders are keeping quiet. A replacement candidate would need 20% of the party's support to force an election.
1: Back home, a man who orchestrated the fatal shooting of a rival bikie boss in Perth has been jailed for more than three decades. Ronan Fitzgerald reports.
4: It's been more than 5 years since ex-WA's rebel boss Nick Martin was shot dead in front of 2,000 people at a motorplex in Perth South. On Wednesday, the man who ordered the killing, David Pye, has been sentenced to life behind bars with a minimum non-parole period of 34 years. Pye was convicted of Martin's murder after offering an ex-army reservist $150,000 to undertake the killing. The shooter, Benjamin Luke Johnston, is already serving a 20-year jail term. Ronan Fitzgerald in Perth.
1: A man's been charged with driving and drug offences in the New South Wales Riverina. Police say they seized drugs and $74,000 cash from a car clocked travelling at 145 kilometres an hour. The 27-year-old man driving was arrested after the vehicle crashed. Queensland animal welfare and environment groups are concerned about a plan to destroy koala habitat in the Redlands. A school wants to add new sporting fields to its campus, which will mean cutting down 600 koala habitat trees. In finance, one Australian dollar buying around 72 US cents.
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1: Sydney expects a fierce showing from Collingwood at the SCG on Friday, despite the Magpies being without key players. Darcy Cameron, Scott Pendlebury and Pat Limpinski have been sidelined. Peter Wallace believes he's well placed to make a smooth transition as Panthers coach. The Penrith assistant will take over in 2028 when Ivan Cleary walks away after 9 years in the job. Wallace says Cleary will have him well equipped for the role.
5: There's no better person to take over from, I think, and I've still got 18 months with him to prepare for that role. So in terms of a transition, I don't think there would be a better club to do it at and a better coach to do it under.
1: Australia will have a challenger for the America's Cup for the first time in more than 25 years, with plans underway for an entry next year. That's news and sport.
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9: A few showers are expected again tonight and overnight with light southeasterly winds. Our temperatures will drop down to 13 on the coastline, expecting 10s in the valley. Showers back again tomorrow, one or two then for Friday, Saturday and Sunday, three or four lined up for Monday. 21 for the coastline tomorrow, 21 also for the valley. Have a good night. 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
1: In the war, crying, what the hell's this for? But I had to see his blood to be a man. I grabbed him by his coat.

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Blood I was from neck to thigh,

Kenda Kenny and Stan Rogers' song Harris and the Mayor on 2NURFM's Classic Folk. Now, one of the classic legends in England, put to song by a number of groups and individuals, comes from Martin Simpson and Tom Utz, together with Seth Lakeman.

Tom Yutz and Martin Simpson visiting from North America in England and teaming up with Seth Lakeman for that version of Edward. The corpse count is certainly rising. Doing you RFM's classic folk. There's a group from Brisbane called The Inadequates who are wonderful to see live. They have fantastic jackets that they make themselves. They use one mic, cluster around it, and they sing some decent songs too. The Inadequates now, and the river that all dead people need to cross before they go either up or down, Lethe River.

0: Lethe River, the gateway to the underworld, and that's from The Inadequates. 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Next up, Still I Span, and another classic character from English folklore, Long Lanken.
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Still I Span, and that version of Long Lanken on Classic Folk on 2NURFM. Well, let's turn to something else that's happening around our region at the moment, in case we have too many nightmares. What's on? As we do for our friends in Newcastle and Hunter Valley Folk Club, coming up this Sunday the 17th, the Irish Session with Jennifer Hankin is on, being the third Sunday of the month, 3 o'clock at the Northern Star Hotel, Beaumont Street, Hamilton. And we do, at the end of this month of May, on Saturday the 30th, have another great Hunter Bush Dance with a live bush band, Delicious Suppers. It's 7:30 at the Turalba Community Hall in Anzac Parade. Check out the Folk Club website and Facebook page, and that's the place to go to find out more about Session Fest, which isn't all that far off now. Friday the 5th of June to Monday the 8th of June. And there'll be a club night on Saturday the 6th of June there, a come all ye. Basic camping and sessions, informal blackboard concert. 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It's all care of Wanji Holiday Park. 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Now, our featured folk, our local folk, well, there were some bodies involved in this disaster, but there were two notable successes. Wendy Wood takes us to Beaconsfield, and she is local, Wendy Wood, and a bell is ringing out in Beaconsfield.

0: The mine disaster in Beaconsfield did have two wonderful moments when the two survivors were found. Wendy Wood, a bell is ringing out in Beaconsfield. Classic folk on 2NUR FM, an occasion when the body count didn't rise with that song. Coming up next, Bob Fox with a Jez Lowe song, and it's about another mining disaster where several miners lost their lives. The Last of the Widows.
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0: same. Reached out and took his hand again today.
1: The Last of the Widows, sung by Bob Fox, written by Jez Lowe, about a mining disaster in the north of England. And the body count, of course. That's what it's all been about tonight on Classic Folk. And I'm Jane Klein. I do hope you've enjoyed our wallowing. And I hope you have a great week. I'll leave you with Walter and Trez and Tanz. See you next week.

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1: Good evening, I'm Jamel Wells. Housing groups are concerned changes to negative gearing could undermine supply. The federal government is planning to limit the tax break to new properties to try to boost supply. But budget papers show the move could lead to 35,000 fewer homes being built in the next decade. Housing Industry Association spokesperson Tim Reardon says investors are likely to move their money elsewhere.
2: Capital is highly mobile. And it doesn't have to invest in residential housing. It can move to industrial, commercial property, share market, all other sectors. And as you increase the tax on something, you get less of it.
1: Annual wage growth has slowed to 3.3% over the year to March, in line with expectations. The biggest salary increases were in health and aged care. Public sector wages continue to grow faster than those in the private sector. The data represents a slight drop on figures released in December. New research claims 90% of Australian drivers understand using a mobile phone behind the wheel is dangerous, but most still do it. The latest National Driving Behaviour Report has found Victorian drivers are most likely to check their phones, followed by those in New South Wales. Road Safety Week founder Peter Fraser says nearly half of respondents support a ban on phone use while driving.
3: It's interesting that they actually see this as compulsive behaviour now, the use of a mobile phone. And I think that that is a significant thing that we need to focus on.
1: Researchers are travelling to aged care facilities across regional Queensland and New South Wales to train staff in assessing residents for dental care. University of Queensland research has found aged care residents have the highest rates of poor dental health. Professor Locke Doe says neglecting dental hygiene can lead to other health issues.
4: The untreated dental decay can cause tooth pain, sensitivity. Can make the person not eating properly and can lead to abscess or severe infection if untreated.
1: A multi-million dollar robot helping locate and diagnose lung cancer at Perth's Sir Charles Gairdner Hospital has so far treated 100 people. The robotic bronchoscope gives a more accurate diagnosis of small cancer nodules in the peripheral lung. And the Reject Shop has recalled HTI children's play sand after traces of asbestos were found in it. Consumers are advised to return the product with proof of purchase for a refund. In finance, one Australian dollar buying around 72 US cents.
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1: Ivan Cleary has opened the door to coach the Blues at State of Origin level. The four-time premiership-winning mentor will finish at the Panthers at the end of 2027, saying it's time for a break. He's been asked if that will be the end of his coaching career.
5: I'm no interest in coaching another NRL club. If someone thought I was worthy of a rep job, I'd consider that probably.
1: AFL fans will be denied a blockbuster matchup between Collingwood's Darcy Cameron and Sydney's Brodie Grundy on Friday night. Cameron's been ruled out with an ankle injury. Fast bowler Darcy Brown has been dumped from Australia's Women's T20 World Cup squad. Rory McIlroy has abandoned his practice round ahead of the US PGA Championship due to a toe injury. And at the NBA playoffs, San Antonio has taken a 3-2 series lead over Minnesota. That's the latest news and sport.
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10: A few showers are expected again tonight and overnight with light southeasterly winds. Our temperatures will drop down to 13 on the coastline, expecting 10s in the valley. Showers back again tomorrow, one or two then for Friday, Saturday and Sunday, three or four lined up for Monday. 21 for the coastline tomorrow, 21 also for the valley. Have a good night. 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
0: Good evening, Greg Richard with you for a Wednesday night. And welcome to Round These Parts, playing you some great music from right across Newcastle and the Hunter. A super lineup coming your way this evening. Some old favourites with Ben Leeson, Left of Dial, also Lachlan X Morris from his brand new album. Got one of his songs coming up very shortly. And we've got some new entries tonight. Some first timers on the show. Jess Humphreys, Horse, Bill Kill, Scarlett Johansson, not the actress, the band name, just to name a few. We've also got Drugs in Sport and Chloe Gill. But kicking it all off this evening, this is from his EP, Dean Thomas. It's Spitfire.

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1: Good evening, I'm Jamel Wells. The federal government argues the collapse in housing affordability is disproportionately affecting young Australians. The Prime Minister and Treasurer have spent the day defending broken promises in their latest budget. Labor will rein in the capital gains tax discount and negative gearing concessions for property investors. Treasurer Jim Chalmers has told Parliament the move will help more first home buyers get into the market.
2: There is nothing aspirational about a status quo that turbocharges the issues in the housing market and makes it harder and harder for more people to get ahead. This side of the House is about aspiration for more people. That side of the House sees aspiration as the exclusive preserve of a very few Australians.
1: US President Donald Trump has landed in China for a high-stakes meeting with leader Xi Jinping. The Middle East war, trade and investment are on the agenda. Gunshots have been heard inside the Philippines Parliament ahead of the arrest of a top senator. Senator Ronald De La Rosa has taken refuge in his legislative office. The International Criminal Court is seeking his arrest on charges of crimes against humanity. The 64-year-old has urged the military to fly him to the Netherlands to stand trial. Back home, dozens of pro-Palestine protesters arrested over a rally in Sydney CBD could have their charges dropped. Madeleine McNeil reports.
3: Rallies took place across the country in February during a visit to Australia by Israel's President Isaac Herzog. Police in Sydney used special powers granted in the wake of the Bondi terror attack to restrict protest marches in the CBD. But last month, the law was struck down as unconstitutional. The state's police commissioner has confirmed charges laid under the now-defunct legislation will be dropped. But it's not clear how many of the 30 protesters charged will be affected, with some accused of offences not covered by the Public Assembly Restriction Declaration. Madeleine McNeil reporting.
1: A WA bikie boss has been jailed for at least 34 years for the murder of a rival gang member. David Pye paid a sniper to shoot Nick Martin at the Kwinana Motorplex in 2020. A man has serious injuries after blowing up an ATM at Melbourne's Queen Victoria Market. And Queensland animal welfare and environment groups are concerned about a plan to destroy koala habitat in the Redlands. A school wants to add new sporting fields, which will mean cutting down 600 koala habitat trees. In finance, one Australian dollar buying around 72 US cents.
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1: Sydney expects a fierce showing from Collingwood at the SCG on Friday, despite the Magpies being without key players. Darcy Cameron, Scott Pendlebury and Pat Limpinski have been sidelined. Peter Wallace believes he's well placed to make a smooth transition as Panthers coach. The Penrith assistant will take over in 2028 when Ivan Cleary walks away after 9 years in the job. Wallace says Cleary will have him well equipped for the role.
4: There's no better person to take over from, I think. And I've still got 18 months with him to prepare for that role. So in terms of a transition, I don't think there would be a better club to do it at and a better coach to do it under.
1: Australia will have a challenger for the America's Cup for the first time in more than 25 years, with plans underway for an entry next year. You're up to date. That's news and sport.
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8: A few showers are expected again tonight and overnight with light southeasterly winds. Our temperatures will drop down to 13 on the coastline, expecting 10s in the valley. Showers back again tomorrow, one or two then for Friday, Saturday and Sunday, three or four lined up for Monday. 21 for the coastline tomorrow, 21 also for the valley. 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
1: Hello, I'm Gabriel Hodson. The federal opposition says it'll demand that all new migrants gain citizenship before they can access government welfare handouts. News Corp is reporting it's part of a coalition plan to contain ballooning migration and says Liberal leader Angus Taylor is expected to announce the policy in Thursday night's budget reply speech. At the moment, non-citizens are reportedly eligible for at least 17 different benefits, including the aged pension and NDIS. The WA government has welcomed the federal budget's focus on housing, but says there should have been more spent on infrastructure in WA. $552 million will go towards upgrades to a main road in Perth's south. That's been compared to $3.8 billion for Melbourne's suburban rail loop. Premier Roger Cook says they'll keep stating their case.
2: Western Australia would also like to see more infrastructure funding from the Commonwealth. We welcome the $552 million for the Anchorage Road upgrades, and we will continue to engage constructively with the federal government to deliver road infrastructure that our state needs now and into the future.
1: A man's body has been found in waters in Port Phillip Bay off the coast of Sorrento. Victoria Police say the yet-to-be-formally identified man was located off Point Nepean Road just after 10. The circumstances are yet to be determined and police want to hear from anyone with information. A 27-year-old driver will face Wagga Wagga court next week after crashing his car on the Hume Highway. In it, police allegedly found meth, cocaine, ketamine, GHB and $74,000 cash. Beijing has welcomed Donald Trump, who's arrived for a two-day visit. The BBC's Stephen McDonald says the agenda includes Iran, Taiwan and trade talks.
3: China loves to put on a big welcome when a leader visits here. These are sort of crucial competitors on the world stage. And one way you might think, why so welcoming? But both of these governments really want this to be a successful visit. And so you can imagine why they would want to really turn it on when Donald Trump comes off the plane. And yeah, these Asian governments, they seem to know how to play Donald Trump, if I could put it that way. He loves coming here because he's made to feel very special.
1: And the University of Queensland is helping to train aged care staff to conduct dental health assessments across regional Queensland and New South Wales. Professor Locke Doe says it's estimated up to 70% of residents suffer from untreated tooth decay.
4: The residents themselves often may not be able to go to the dentist, and that dental care is not covered under Medicare, and making it very hard for people who don't have enough resources to see dental professionals.
1: Finance and the Aussie dollar is buying 72.4 US cents.
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1: AFL Round 10, and Sydney expects a fierce showing from Collingwood at the SCG on Friday night, despite the Magpies being hit with several key outs. They'll make at least three changes, with Darcy Cameron, Scott Pendlebury and Pat Lipinski sidelined. Swans coach Dean Cox says he'll be preparing for the Pies to be at their best.
5: No matter what personnel's out there, they are a very experienced football team that have played a lot of footy together. You know, one thing that they've done, I think they're the third best defence. So they've always been up for the fight, and they always will be.
1: NRL Magic Round, and North Queensland's Liam Sutton is set for a dream debut against the Roosters on Saturday. The Newcastle Junior will start on the wing after a hard slog to elite level. That's the latest in news and sport.
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9: Good morning. Here comes Thursday, and we have got a little more shower activity forecast for Newcastle and the Hunter Valley. Should ease up one or two for tomorrow, similar Saturday and Sunday. However, they're all coming back on Monday, easing on Tuesday. 21 degrees today for Newcastle, the Lake and the Bay. 21 also for Maitland, Cessnock and the Valley. Have a terrific Thursday. 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
1: Hello, I'm Gabrielle Hodson. Finance experts say people wanting to invest money are now more likely to turn to shares or superannuation. Scott Phillips from The Motley Fool says a federal government crackdown on capital gains tax and negative gearing is making property investment less appealing.
2: When you make the tax rules tougher outside super, then by definition investing in super is better. I will say it was already better. And so yes, you've got to lock your money up, and yes, people don't like that, but it was already more attractive. This does widen that gap.
1: The AMA in Queensland has applauded the government's investment in the private health sector as part of the federal budget. More than $3 billion will go towards extra services for older Australians, including 5,000 more aged care beds a year. President Dr. Nick Yim says it will help people feel that insurance is worth it.
3: We do welcome the $3.2 million for consultations in the private healthcare sector. We know that in Australia we need a viable private and public sector to ensure that we can deliver care to the communities and the patients, but we are unfortunately seeing people drop out of private health insurance due to lack of perceived value.
1: Victoria Police are working to formally identify the body of a man found in Port Phillip Bay. The body was discovered around 10:15 in waters off Point Nepean Road. WA Police are questioning a 35-year-old man after a woman's body was left on a main street in Perth's northern suburbs. It's believed the woman was left on an ambulance stretcher in Joondalup by a man known to her on Wednesday morning. Detective Inspector Jade Morawski is seeking information.
4: They're in the Grand Boulevard Joondalup area from about 9:30 till about 9:40, 9:45, please contact police. You may have incidentally located on your camera or recorded on your camera a piece of evidence that may be relied upon by the investigators.
1: Thousands of dental patients are getting tested for blood-borne viruses. Madeline McNeil reports from Sydney.
5: An audit of Dr. William Tam's clinic at Strathfield noted issues with infection control practices, raising concerns thousands of patients over the past 25 years may have been exposed to viruses including hepatitis B and C and HIV. New South Wales Health says the risk is low, but recommends getting tested as a precaution as some conditions can go undetected. The audit also found problems with record keeping at Dr. Tam's clinic, meaning health officials can't get in contact with patients to notify them directly. Madeline McNeil, Sydney.
1: Finance and the Aussie dollar is buying 72.4 US cents. The Dow Jones is down 216 points and the Nasdaq's up 111.
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1: AFL and Collingwood has suffered an injury blow ahead of its clash with Sydney. Jordan Tunbridge reports.
6: Footy fans will miss a blockbuster ruck battle between Darcy Cameron and Brodie Grundy, with Magpies coach Craig McRae ruling Cameron out of Friday night's game at the SCG. Cameron, one of four outs, with Scott Pendlebury, Darcy Moore and Pat Lipinski also sidelined, but Swans coach Dean Cox says that won't change their approach. Sydney faces a selection squeeze as Charlie Curnow pushes to return after replacement Hayden McLean kicked three goals. Cox confirming one of Curnow, McLean, Joel Amati or Logan McDonald will miss out. Jordan Tunbridge, Melbourne.
1: NRL and New South Wales will be trying to wrap up the women's State of Origin session when the second match gets going tonight in Brisbane. The Blues won a scrappy opening clash against Queensland by 11-6 in Newcastle and are now focusing on their performance in attack. And that's the latest in news and in sport.
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12: Good morning. Here comes Thursday, and we have got a little more shower activity forecast for Newcastle and the Hunter Valley. Should ease up one or two for tomorrow, similar Saturday and Sunday. However, they're all coming back on Monday, easing on Tuesday. 21 degrees today for Newcastle, the Lake and the Bay. 21 also for Maitland, Cessnock and the Valley. Have a terrific Thursday. Todd Sargent with the Brekkie Show back from 6 right here at 2NURFM.

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Fly direct from Newcastle Airport. Convenient parking, seamless check-in, and over 250 flights a week. 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
1: Good morning, I'm Gabrielle Hodson. One Nation argues the federal budget is promoting communist-style wealth distribution. Capital gains will be taxed at 30% from next year, and family trusts will also be taxed at 30% 2 years from now. Negative gearing will be limited to new home builds. Pauline Hanson says aspirational Aussies shouldn't be punished.
2: I see this as nothing but communism taking over and redistributing wealth. We're not incentivising people to want to get ahead in this country, to go and work hard, save your money.
1: Two Victorian men have been charged with firearms and drug offences after raids on properties in Gisborne and Thomastown, north of Melbourne, as well as Lara near Geelong. Specialist police have seized 11 guns, imitation guns and ammunition, as well as a large amount of drugs including cocaine and cannabis. A 54-year-old Lara man will face Geelong Magistrates Court in the morning, while a 38-year-old Gisborne man has been bailed. The man who ordered the assassination of a rival bikey boss has been jailed for more than three decades. Ronan Fitzgerald is in Perth.
3: It's been more than 5 years since ex-WA's rebel boss Nick Martin was shot dead in front of 2,000 people at a motorplex in Perth South. On Wednesday, the man who ordered the killing, David Pye, has been sentenced to life behind bars with a minimum non-parole period of 34 years. Pye was convicted of Martin's murder after offering an ex-army reservist $150,000 to undertake the killing. The shooter, Benjamin Luke Johnston, is already serving a 20-year jail term. Ronan Fitzgerald in Perth.
1: An 83-year-old driver who was involved in a crash with a parked Kenwood truck has now died of his injuries in Rockhampton Hospital. The April 24 collision happened on the Capricorn Highway at Cabra. The death has prompted an appeal for witnesses to contact Queensland Police. His 79-year-old passenger is now in a stable condition. Green groups are angry that hundreds of koala-friendly trees in the Redlands district of Brisbane will make way for new sports grounds at a local school. Judith Seaton from the Australian Conservation Foundation says they want to negotiate a fair deal.
4: We are respectfully, passionately asking Deputy Premier to say no, you cannot cut down those trees. Perhaps there is some kind of workaround or a modification that would help the koalas and also allow the school to do what it wants.
1: And the Princess of Wales has made her first overseas visit since her cancer diagnosis. Kate has met crowds in the town of Reggio Emilia in northern Italy to discuss early childhood education. Finance and the Aussie dollar is buying 72.6 US cents. The Dow Jones is down 254 points and the Nasdaq's up 221.
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1: We're up to round 10 of the AFL and West Coast Eagles midfielder Tim Kelly says facing Greater Western Sydney on Sunday is a harder task than their ladder position suggests. The Giants are sitting at 13th.
5: Probably a side who have had their, you know, had a few struggles to start the year off, but you know, when they get a lot of things right, they're a very dangerous football team. Clayton Oliver's there, Callaghan, Toby Green will float through there. We've got a lot of potent players we're going to have to be worried about.
1: The LA Lakers have urged ageing basketball star LeBron James to return for another season. The 41-year-old's just completed an unprecedented 23rd NBA season and says he doesn't know if he'll keep going. The league's top scorer is an unrestricted free agent as of the off-season. And that's the latest in news and in sport.
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12: Good morning. Here comes Thursday, and we have got a little more shower activity forecast for Newcastle and the Hunter Valley. Should ease up one or two for tomorrow, similar Saturday and Sunday. However, they're all coming back on Monday, easing on Tuesday. 21 degrees today for Newcastle, the Lake and the Bay. 21 also for Maitland, Cessnock and the Valley. Have a terrific Thursday. Todd Sargent with the Brekkie Show, back from 6, right here at 2 in URFM.

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1: Good morning, I'm Gabrielle Hodson. The federal opposition leader is expected to announce a ban on new migrant welfare in his budget reply speech today. News Corp says Angus Taylor believes support should be limited to Australian citizens. Migrants wanting to gain citizenship have to undertake a process that takes 4 years. It's also reporting that non-citizens are currently eligible for 17 different benefits, including the age pension, disability support, job seeker and youth allowance. The Cook government has welcomed the federal budget's focus on housing while saying there should have been more spending on infrastructure in WA. $552 million will go towards upgrades to a main road in Perth South. That's being compared to $3.8 billion for Melbourne's suburban rail loop. Premier Roger Cook says they'll keep advocating to get more money.
2: Western Australia would also like to see more infrastructure funding from the Commonwealth. We welcome the $552 million for the Ankertill Road upgrades, and we will continue to engage constructively with the federal government to deliver road infrastructure that our state needs now and into the future.
1: The New South Wales Premier has also had a go at Victoria, saying they're getting a huge chunk of the federal budget for infrastructure. The Albanese government's handed the Allan government another $3.8 billion for the controversial suburban rail loop in Melbourne's east. Chris Minns has told News Corp that New South Wales has 31% of the nation's population, but gets just 17% of the total pool for infrastructure spending. A WA bikie boss has been sentenced to 34 years behind bars for ordering a hit on a rival gang member. David Pye has been found guilty of the murder of Nick Martin after he paid a trained sniper to shoot him at a Perth motorplex in 2020. The man who pulled the trigger, Benjamin Luke Johnston, is already serving a 20-year sentence. A person's been shot in the stomach in northwest Tasmania, prompting an increased police presence around Wynyard. The victim's in hospital in a serious condition. The University of Queensland is helping to train aged care staff to conduct dental health assessments across regional Queensland and New South Wales. Professor Locke Doe says it's estimated up to 70% of residents suffer from untreated tooth decay.
3: The residents themselves often may not be able to go to the dentist, and that dental care is not covered under Medicare, and it can get very hard for people who don't have enough resources to see dental professional.
1: Finance, and the Australian dollar is buying 72.6 US cents. The Dow Jones is down 187 points and the Nasdaq's up 284 points.
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1: AFL fans will be denied a blockbuster matchup between Collingwood's Darcy Cameron and Sydney's Brody Grundy on Friday. Magpies coach Craig McRae ruling out Darcy Cameron for the SCG clash due to a minor ankle injury and personal reasons.
4: Yeah, Darcy's not going to play. He's got a bit going on with his body. We're going to rule him out, not travel. His partner is due next week as well. There's a bit going on around the house for him.
1: Manchester City is psyching itself up to face Crystal Palace in coming hours with a must-win match if they're to keep their finals hopes alive in the EPL. NRL Magic Round, and North Queensland's Liam Sutton is set for a dream debut against the Roosters on Saturday. The Newcastle junior will start on the wing after a hard slog to get to elite level. Meanwhile, the Magic Round will remain in Queensland until at least 2032 when Brisbane hosts the Olympics. That's the latest news and sport.
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10: Good morning. Here comes Thursday, and we have got a little more shower activity forecast for Newcastle and the Hunter Valley. Should ease up one or two for tomorrow, similar Saturday and Sunday. However, they're all coming back on Monday, easing on Tuesday. 21 degrees today for Newcastle, the Lake and the Bay. 21 also for Maitland, Cessnock and the Valley. Have a terrific Thursday. Todd Sargent with the Brekkie Show, back from 6, right here at 2NURFM.

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1: Good morning, I'm Gabrielle Hodson. The Premiers of New South Wales and WA, as well as Queensland, are calling out what they say is an excessive share of infrastructure money going to Victoria. Chris Minns has told News Corp, New South Wales is getting just $344 per person compared to $657 in Victoria. WA is getting $552 million to fix the main arterial in Perth South compared to $3.8 billion in federal funds for Melbourne's suburban rail loop. The Allen government will face an election in November and has defended the big spend, saying it doesn't have the huge mining revenues that other states have. The AMA in Queensland has applauded the government's investment in the private health sector as part of the budget. More than $3 billion will go towards extra services to older Australians, including 5,000 more aged care beds a year. President Dr. Nick Yim says it will help people feel that insurance is worth it.
2: We do welcome the $3.2 million for consultations in the private healthcare sector. We know that in Australia we need a viable private and public sector to ensure that we can deliver care to the communities and the patients, but we are unfortunately seeing people drop out of private health insurance due to lack of perceived value.
1: The federal opposition says it'll demand that all new migrants gain citizenship before they can access government welfare handouts. News Corp is reporting it's part of a coalition plan to contain ballooning migration and says Liberal leader Angus Taylor is expected to announce the policy in tonight's budget reply speech. At the moment, non-citizens are reportedly eligible for at least 17 different benefits, including the age pension and NDIS. Finance experts say people wanting to invest money are now more likely to turn to superannuation. Scott Phillips from The Motley Fool says a federal government crackdown on capital gains tax and negative gearing is making property investment less appealing.
3: When you make the tax rules tougher outside super, then by definition investing in super is better. I will say it was already better. And so yes, you've got to lock your money up and yes, people don't like that, but it was already more attractive. This does widen that gap.
1: A man's body has been found in waters in Port Phillip Bay off the coast of Sorrento. Victoria Police say the yet-to-be-formally-identified man was located in waters off Point Nepean Road just after 10. The circumstances are yet to be determined. The need for food relief services has significantly increased across Australia. Neighbourhood Centres Queensland says they're now distributing more than 1.7 million kilos of food every year. Chief Executive Kate Akavaka says people are starting to really struggle.
4: Working families are spending so much on rent and mortgage repayments and they're prioritising those over food. So we're seeing more and more centres in that emergency relief space and food security is such a huge part of that.
1: Finance and the Aussie dollar is buying 72.5 US cents. The Dow Jones is down 92 points and the Nasdaq's up 302.
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1: North Queensland's Liam Sutton is set for a dream NRL debut at Magic Round. The Newcastle Junior will start on the wing against the Roosters on Saturday. Cowboys coach Todd Payton says the 23-year-old deserves his big break.
5: He's had to work really hard to get to where he's got. Really happy for him. He's a big body, kicks well, he's got a good running game. I'm really excited for him and what he can do for our club, you know, not just this week but moving forward.
1: And a Gold Coast Suns star says the AFL can combat a decline in the number of Indigenous players at elite level by starting up a 20th team in Darwin. That's the latest news in sport.
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10: Good morning, here comes Thursday, and we have got a little more shower activity forecast for Newcastle and the Hunter Valley. Should ease up one or two for tomorrow, similar Saturday and Sunday. However, they're all coming back on Monday, easing on Tuesday. 21 degrees today for Newcastle, the Lake and the Bay. 21 also for Maitland, Cessnock and the Valley. Have a terrific Thursday. Todd Sargent with the Brekkie Show, back from 6, right here at 2NURFM.

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I put my head on her shoulder. 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
1: Good morning, I'm Gabrielle Hodson. The federal opposition leader is expected to announce a ban on new migrant welfare in his budget reply speech today. News Corp says Angus Taylor believes support should be limited to Australian citizens. Migrants wanting to gain citizenship have to undertake a process that takes 4 years. It's also reporting that non-citizens are currently eligible for 17 different benefits, including the age pension, disability support, job seeker and youth allowance. The New South Wales Premier has had a crack at Labor colleagues in Victoria, saying they're getting a huge chunk of the federal budget for infrastructure. The Albanese government's handed the Allan government another $3.8 billion for the controversial suburban rail loop in Melbourne's east. Chris Minns has told News Corp that New South Wales has 31% of the nation's population, but gets just 17% of the total pool for infrastructure. Beijing has welcomed Donald Trump, who's arrived for a two-day visit. The BBC's Stephen McDonald says the agenda includes Iran, Taiwan and trade talks.
2: China loves to put on a big welcome when a leader visits here. These are sort of crucial competitors on the world stage. And one way you might think, why so welcoming? But both of these governments really want this to be a successful visit. And so you can imagine why they would want to really turn it on when Donald Trump comes off the plane. And yeah, these Asian governments, they seem to know how to play Donald Trump, if I could put it that way. He loves coming here because he's made to feel very special.
1: Three men will face court after an alleged kidnapping attempt in Sydney's east. Police say the 34-year-old victim was held at gunpoint in Rose Bay on May the 1st and managed to escape with minor injuries. Officers have now charged the 26, 28 and 34-year-olds, allegedly seizing balaclavas, cable ties, drugs, bleach and clothes that were linked to the incident. An 83-year-old driver who was involved in a crash with a parked Kenwood truck has now died of his injuries in Rockhampton Hospital. The April 24 collision happened on the Capricorn Highway at Cabra. The death has prompted an appeal for witnesses to contact Queensland Police. A multi-million dollar robot helping locate and diagnose lung cancer at a Perth clinic has now treated its 100th patient. WA Medical Research Minister Stephen Dawson says the robotic bronchoscope helps determine a more accurate diagnosis, especially for smaller cancer nodules in the peripheral lung.
3: This is a $2.5 million investment. It will lead to earlier diagnosis and help Western Australians who have struggled with various treatments in the past.
1: Finance and the Aussie dollar is buying 72.5 US cents. The Dow Jones is down 107 points and the Nasdaq's up 358.
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1: Collingwood AFL coach Craig McRae has emphatically endorsed one of his assistants to replace Michael Voss at Carlton. Hayden Skipworth is considered a hot favourite for the role vacated by Voss on Monday. McRae says he's highly regarded and is ready to take the next step in his career.
4: Just his strategy is really good. His people management is really good. The way he owns a room, he's really well organised. He's so curious. He's always bettering himself. Constantly looking for a better way. He travels to better himself. All these things. He's got a lot of experience now.
1: Manchester City is psyching itself up to face Crystal Palace this hour with a must-win match if they're to keep their EPL finals hopes alive. NRL and New South Wales will be trying to wrap up the women's state of origin tonight. That's the latest news and sport.
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8: Good morning and welcome to a Thursday. Chance of some morning fog around today. Going to be plenty of clear patches, but also very high chance of showers morning and afternoon. Much the same into tomorrow and possibly Saturday as well. Generally light winds today, sun on the rise 26 to 7. Top temperatures 21 for the coast, 21s and 22s for the valley. Currently 10 degrees at Maitland, 18 degrees at Nobby's. It's your Thursday breakfast on 2NURFM 103.7.

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1: Good morning, I'm Josh Bryant. Immigration and housing are expected to be at the centre of the opposition's budget reply speech. Liberal leader Angus Taylor will tonight flesh out a policy which ties migration numbers to the construction of new homes. The coalition will also promise to create a new housing infrastructure fund, claiming it will unlock 400,000 properties. Labor will pursue changes to the private health system, which will see older Australians missing out on higher insurance rebates. From April next year, people aged over 65 will no longer be eligible for more generous concessions. The move expected to increase private health costs by $200 a year and put more pressure on the public hospital. Council on the Ageing Chief Executive Patricia Sparrow says the policy will have an effect on some people's quality of life.
2: They are concerned that they won't be able to keep their health insurance or that they'll have to drop to a lower level of health insurance, and some of the lower levels of health insurance don't have the things that you would typically see them use, like maybe hip replacements or cataracts, and they're just concerned they're not going to be able to afford it.
1: Tariffs, the war in Iran and technology are expected to be high on the agenda during the US president's visit to China. Donald Trump has touched down in Beijing for a two-day visit, which was initially postponed in March due to the conflict in the Middle East breaking out. The American leader has been joined by representatives from a number of tech giants for the trip. Three people have been charged with attempting to kidnap a man in Sydney's East. Police have been told a 34-year-old was attacked and had two pistols pointed at him before he managed to escape. Three men, aged between 26 and 34,

0: are now facing a variety of charges. Health officials are assuring patients of an Inner West dentist their risk of serious bloodborne viruses is low, but say they should get tested as a precaution. An audit of Dr. William Tan's practice at Strathfield raised concerns about infection control practices and record keeping. Public health specialist Dr. Zaina Najjar says the review identified deficiencies in sterilisation of equipment.
1: The risk is low, but we're encouraging testing as a precautionary measure.
0: The dentist has since retired. Also making news, a woman has been charged with conspiracy to murder a high-profile member of an organised crime network in Sydney's West. The British Prime Minister, Sir Keir Starmer, has been meeting with ministers and other MPs as he tries to stave off an expected challenge to his leadership. And a Chinese national has now been extradited to South Korea, accused of leading a hacking ring that was attempting to steal money from member of K-pop supergroup BTS. In finance, the Dow Jones trading down 36 points, the Nasdaq up 336, one Aussie dollar buying 72.5 US cents.
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3: Good morning. Ivan Cleary denies his shock decision to finish as Panthers coach. We'll see son Nathan walk away from the club. The champion halfback comes off contract at the end of next season, the same time Ivan ends his reign as coach. But he doesn't believe his exit plan will sway Nathan.
4: He's been pretty clear about what, like where he stands on his future right now, which I think is pretty uncertain. He's just concentrating on playing, which he's doing a pretty good job of at the moment. So, yeah, I mean, I don't think this hasn't made any difference, I don't think.
3: A boost for the Knights ahead of Sunday's clash with the Titans, winger Greg Marju extending his contract with Newcastle to the end of 2029, and live in the Italian Open, the quarter-final clash between Ukraine's Alina Svitolina and world number 2 Elena Rybakina is through to a final set. Svitolina came back to win the second 6-4. That's sport, I'm Toby Goff.
0: That's the latest news in sport.
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8: Good morning and welcome to a Thursday. Chance of some morning fog around today. Going to be plenty of clear patches, but also very high chance of showers morning and afternoon. Much the same into tomorrow and possibly Saturday as well. Generally light winds today. Sun on the rise, 26 to 7. Top temperatures, 21 for the coast, 21s and 22s for the valley. Currently 10 degrees at Maitland, 18 degrees at Nobby's. It's your Thursday breakfast on 2NURFM 103.7.

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1: It's 6 o'clock. Good morning. I'm Josh Bryant. Immigration and housing will be front and centre of the opposition's budget reply to be delivered tonight. Federal politics reporter Nelson Scott explains.
2: The coalition will respond to the government's budget and deliver its own plan of how to manage the nation's finances. Liberal leader Angus Taylor will pledge to cap net overseas migration to match the number of new homes if he wins the next election. A $5 billion housing infrastructure fund would also be established, while construction red tape will be slashed. The opposition argues the measures would help fund critical infrastructure like water and sewerage while reducing the cost of building a new home. Mr. Taylor claims his alternate budget will outline policies which boost investment, foster energy security and reward aspiration. Nelson Scott, Canberra.
1: The property industry is pushing for the federal government to scrap its overhaul of property taxes announced in the federal budget. It believes the changes could see investors ditch the property market to invest in other assets, which could potentially push up rents. Labor maintains the reining in of the capital gains tax discount and negative gearing concessions will help young people buy property. Three men have been charged with attempting to kidnap a man in Sydney's East. Police have been told a 34-year-old was attacked and had two pistols pointed at him before he managed to escape. The man suffered minor injuries. The New South Wales prison population has hit a record high, with more than 14,000 people in custody. Bureau of Crime Statistics and Research data shows a 13% increase in those being held on remand between November and March. Executive Director Jackie Fitzgerald says it's not due to an increase in the crime rate.
3: What we're seeing is a different approach by police, where they're much more inclined to both detect offences and also charge when those offences do come to their attention. So people that commit crime at present are more likely to be detected and charged than ever before.
1: US President Donald Trump has landed in Beijing for his highly anticipated summit with Chinese leader Xi Jinping. The Iran war, trade and technology are expected to be among the key talking points for the leaders. Public high school students in Sydney will soon be given more subject choices for their HSC. The state government has granted permission for them to enrol in an online virtual school used by regional and rural pupils. The policy would benefit students whose school doesn't offer subjects such as chemistry, physics or economics. And Australia will feature in the coveted Michelin Guide after the South Australian government inked a deal with the French company. In finance, the Dow Jones down 79 points, the Nasdaq up 304. One Australian dollar is buying 72.5 US cents.
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4: Blues coach John Strange says they're not getting complacent ahead of Game 2 of the Women's State of Origin series. A win tonight would see New South Wales retain the shield after Round 1's win in Newcastle. Sydney's expecting a fierce showing from Collingwood at the SCG tomorrow night, despite the Magpies being hit with several key outs. Darcy Cameron, Scott Pendlebury and Matt Lipinski have all been sidelined, while Swans star Charlie Curnow looks set to return from injury. But coach Dean Cox maintains they won't be underestimating their opponent.
5: No matter what personnel's out there, they are a very experienced football team that have played a lot of footy together. You know, one thing that they've done, I think they're the third best defence. So they've always been up for the fight and they always will be.
4: And live in the Premier League, Man City leads Crystal Palace 2-0 at half-time. That's sport. I'm Toby Goff.
1: It's 6:04. That's the latest news and sport.
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10: Good morning and welcome to your Thursday. Another day where it's going to be a bit here and a bit there. 1 minute sunshine, next minute pouring rain. Looking through the coastal webcams this morning, giving us a bit of a picture weather-wise. Still plenty of cloud around. Possibility of a little bit of morning fog. Very high chance of showers. Generally light winds today. And showers rolling into tomorrow and the weekend at this stage. Again today, top temperatures pretty much the same as yesterday. 21s Newcastle, the Lake and Bay, 21s and 22s for the Valley. Double digits, 10 degrees at Cessnock, 20 degrees at Whitebridge. Keeping an eye on the roads at the moment, happy to say, little difference this time today than yesterday. We had all sorts of problems. At this stage, no dramas. Hunter Expressway, M1 Pacific Highway, New England Highway, hassle-free all directions. And city and suburban roads, they are looking good as well. Trains and planes, hassle-free as well. And cracking open fuel check this morning, let's do 98 to get the day underway. Williamtown, best price in the region. It's $1.89.4 a litre. That's the best we can do. Cessnock, $1.95.5. And Gateshead, rounding it out at $2 a litre. Under headlines on the way with Ian Crouch. 6 after 6, 2NURFM. Good morning.

0: Well, somehow we managed to stumble into a Thursday. 2NURFM, 103.7. The week are getting closer and closer. Late, great John English Hot Town. It's right on 10 after 6. Good morning, of course, round 11 NRL. Magic round this weekend. Let's hope it's going to be magic for the Knights. They're taking on the Titans. And, of course, every game is happening north of the border. This is going to be interesting. I am backing the Knights to roll the Titans, but we'll catch up with Stephen Reid at 8.15 this morning. Ian Crouch in the Hunter Newsroom. Good morning.
1: Morning.
0: Latest on the Mater Hospital's mould issue.
1: Yes, so in fact, one of Australia's largest law firms investigating deaths from invasive fungal infections at Sydney's Royal Prince Alfred Hospital has now expanded its investigation to Newcastle's Calvary Mater Hospital. So plenty going on there as well. We've got news already early this year of a class action being mounted over deaths of several people from mould-related issues over the last couple of years. So things aren't going away quickly. Gee,
0: there's a lot happening in hospitals around New South Wales. Orange Base Hospital was in the news last night due to bullying issues and staff feeling scared with other staff. So a lot happening in the hospitals, isn't there?
1: Certainly is. Also this morning, the Fair Work Commission will make a decision over the dispute between Newcastle bus drivers and private transport operator Keolis. And an elderly driver has pleaded guilty to negligent driving, which claimed the life of an 11-year-old paraplegic boy and injured five others at Maralla, north of Scone, last year. Details coming up, 6.30.
0: Thanks, Ian. Plenty making news. Hunter Newsroom Facebook page keeping you updated as well. It's 12 after 6. 2NURFM.

0: good times and great music. 2NURFM. It's Cliff Richard, The Only Way Out. 14 after 6. As I said, it is a Thursday, rambling closer and closer to the week. I shouldn't say rambling because it sounds like moving closer and closer to the weekend. Are you okay? How are you doing this morning? What a day yesterday. It was just driving around yesterday, and 1 minute it was just black, dark clouds, rain thumping down. 5 seconds later and a kilometre down the road, it was dry as a bone and sunshine, blue sky. Really weird weather, but a little bit more rain on the way today. Of course, being a Thursday, we're going to talk tech with Stephen Fenwick. If you've been wanting some new technology, there's a new folding phone option on the market. Now, it's not cheap, so at the end of the day, but some people are quite happy to spend a lot of money on mobile phones, because we're actually talking about the features of your mobile phone this morning. And this is out of America, but Apple might owe many iPhone owners millions of dollars. Last week, the company agreed to pay $250 million to settle a lawsuit claiming that it misled customers about promised AI features on newer iPhones. Now, millions of Americans who bought certain iPhones, iPhone 15 Pro, Pro Max, or iPhone 16s between 2024 and last year, could receive compensation. Now, it's kind of interesting. The lawsuit focused on delayed Apple intelligence features, including a smarter Siri that was promoted in ads by the company. Now, those eligible can expect to receive a letter or email telling how to claim, and refunds are expected to be between $25 and $95. And it really got me thinking. Late last year, my old iPhone, I'd had it for like 6 years and it was falling to bits. So I got a new one. So I've got one of the new iPhone 17s and it's cool. And yes, I do use some of the features. I do use apps, that kind of thing. But I started to think, how many features do I really use and how much do I understand that phone? How much everything it does. It does this, bright that, does this, does that, does the other. Feature left, right, and center. How many of them do I actually know and how many of them do I actually use? And I would have to say that when you're looking at the power of any modern smartphone, it doesn't have to be an iPhone. It can be whatever. I reckon I probably utilize the functionality of the phone to probably around about 10%. And it got me thinking about that class action in America. You know, you'd have to be, look, $25 is $25. $95 is $95. But would you honestly go and want to be a part of a lawsuit because some of the features that were promoted didn't actually operate on your phone? Now, I'm going to say it. It's probably going to make some people. You'd have to be a real nerd, wouldn't you? No, look, you told me that Siri would be smarter and it's not. And I want my $25. I'm signing. Give me the money. If it's your bag, that's fantastic. So we're asking the question this morning. You can swing by the feedback line, 40551037, 40551037, or Facebook this morning. How many features of your smartphone do you actually use? And it's going to be interesting this morning to find out from the brekkies how much you understand it. So, and I'm the first one to put my hand up. Probably hardly any, maybe 10 to 15%. Bath versus shower, which one is better as far as cleanliness is concerned? I would have thought it would have been a no-brainer, but the scientists have basically weighed into the equation as well. Budget reply speech, and looks like the coalition are going to ruffle a few feathers tonight with their budget reply. Many people would agree, some would disagree, either or. And we're going to finish the sentence this morning. It's never a good sign when, and some really, really, really funny comments have been appearing online over the last couple of days or so. It's 18 after 6.
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the chance of a few more showers today. In fact, over the next couple of days, as we head towards winter, kind of feels like, 2026 going by so fast. We're finding out this morning, if you've just flicked the radio on, how tech-savvy you are, especially in regard to your mobile phone. And don't be embarrassed if you don't know how a lot about it. And so much now, you know, think about it once upon a time. Take a television, for example. If you bought a new TV, even back in the 1990s, maybe early 2000s, I was starting to get a little bit cleverer. But let's say 1990, you go and buy a television, fantastic. You'd bring it in, plug it in, plug the aerial in the back, and it was very, very simple. You didn't have to turn around and get the remote control out and log on and get a subscription to this and do that and do the other. It was relatively simple, and more technology is going ahead, and you think, I just want to use this. I don't want to have to subscribe. I don't want to have to go online. And I've got to say, one of the things that irks me about my phone, and I don't know whether it's proprietary to mine, but it seems to have a very short ring. And you sit there and all of a sudden, ring, ring, ring, and it's gone to voicemail. You think, can I have? So then you've got to go in and find out how to extend it. And I've extended it to about 30 seconds because sometimes, you know, you could be on the toot. You could be hanging the washing on the line. You could be talking to the next door neighbor. And then you go in and you go through the star hash, dot, dot, dot, boom, boom, boom. And all of a sudden it rings a little bit longer. And then lo and behold, the next day, oh, we've got a software upgrade. And you go and do the upgrade. And then all of a sudden, everything just goes back to the way it was. You're like, oh, heaven forbid. I'm sure there's a reason for it. I don't know whether it's nefarious. It possibly could. I wonder whether the IT people go, this is going to cheese them off. We'll make their ring time shorter. And then there's a part of me that goes, well, do you want it to go to... Anyway, how do you go? How much of the technology do you use on your phone? Celebrating a birthday today, if you are or you know someone who is, do let me know. 49216216. We'll do the birthday shout out at 7:20 this morning. Hudder News with Ian Crouch in the next few moments. It's 6:26. 2 on URFM.

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1: Good morning, Ian Crouch with your 6:30 Hunter News update. One of Australia's largest law firms investigating deaths from invasive fungal infections at Sydney's Royal Prince Alfred Hospital is expanding its investigation to Newcastle's Calvary Mater Hospital. The Herald reports Shine Lawyers is investigating alleged breaches of duty of care at the Mater. It comes after law firms XD Law and Bilby Faraday Harrison announced they were mounting a class action over mould-related deaths at the hospital between 2022 and 2025. Whistleblowers have accused private partners Honeywell and Novacare of failing to properly maintain the Mater, a claim both companies have denied. The Fair Work Commission will make a decision over the dispute between Newcastle bus drivers and private transport operator Keolis. The Rail, Tram and Bus Union and the company have been in enterprise bargaining talks over worker conditions for the past 18 months, with a recent intractable bargaining declaration ending this week. During the final talks, neither parties were willing to come to an agreement, leaving the Fair Work Commission to make the final call. The union's bus division secretary, Peter Gresh, says all they want is four words changed in the agreement.
2: Those four words were associated with length of shifts, meal breaks, and overtime allocation, which wouldn't have changed any of the operational or would be a status quo of the operations as they were. The company wouldn't agree to those.
1: An elderly driver has pleaded guilty to negligent driving, which claimed the life of an 11-year-old paraplegic boy and injured five others at Maralla north of Scone. 85-year-old Owen Scriven told police he was blinded by the sun moments before his Barina collided with an oncoming van on the New England Highway on June 25 last year. He faced Newcastle local court yesterday, where he pleaded guilty to negligent driving causing death, negligent driving occasioning grievous bodily harm, and negligent driving. Two dangerous driving charges were dropped. The matters returned to Musselburgh Court on June 16 for a sentence date. Police have arrested a man who allegedly robbed a Hamilton service station early Tuesday morning armed with a screwdriver. Following inquiries, 23-year-old Kyle James was arrested in Elko Street yesterday after a foot pursuit. It's alleged he stole cash and cigarettes from a Tudor Street service station in company with another man. Police say the pair had earlier stolen seven bottles of spirits from the BYO sellers in Beaumont Street on Monday night. James faced the bail court yesterday and was remanded in custody to front court again in July. The search continues for his alleged accomplice. Hunter Water is urging residents to be mindful of their water usage following the highest recorded April usage rates in 20 years. Due to a lack of rainfall in April, the region's drinking water storages have dropped to 62%. Hunter Water's Chris White says changes in behaviour will be needed if things don't improve.
3: So that means that we want everybody to put a trigger nozzle on their hose, only water their garden before 10 and after 4, sweep hard surface.

0: houses and don't hose them off. Those are the types of simple everyday behaviours that people need to be making under Level 1 water restrictions, which could be introduced in June.
1: Lake Macquarie Council's investigating ways locals could be encouraged to use electric vehicles and e-buses over current transport options. A survey hosted by the University of Newcastle will ask 600 locals what it would cost for them to switch to electric alternatives. Funded through a council grant, the figures will be used to determine future transport plans for the region. University of Newcastle senior lecturer Alice Zee says more local research needs to be done.
2: In this project, we want to find out what would make Lake Macquarie residents switch to an electric vehicle, EV, instead of the traditional petrol vehicles, and to the bus instead of driving. So plenty of the national research already exists on this, but very little is specific to Lake Macquarie or Newcastle.
3: To NURFM Sport.
1: Knights winger Greg Marju has signed a three-year contract extension until the end of 2029. Marju currently sits second in the NRL for line breaks and is among the competition's leading try scorers. He equaled the club record with 5 tries against the Dragons last weekend, bumping his season tally to 13. Jets defender Daniel Wilmering is doing his homework ahead of Saturday's A-League semi-final showdown with Sydney FC at McDonald Jones Stadium. The 25-year-old has routinely watched every match of every round of competition and has intimate knowledge of every player's strengths and weaknesses. Wilmering says he's looking for a better start this week.
4: We definitely did expect them to come out intense. We were prepared all week or 2 weeks for an intense game, no matter who it was. So I think, yeah, we were taken a bit back by it, but yeah, we shouldn't have let that happen. We needed to start a bit better.
1: And former Knights star Tamika Upton will captain Queensland tonight at Suncorp Stadium as they look for redemption against New South Wales in round 2 of the Women's State of Origin. It follows a dominating performance by New South Wales last round, which saw an 11-6 win over Queensland in Newcastle. Knights stars Yasmin Meeks and Olivia Higgins will also appear in tonight's game as they look to claim the series title for the Blues. And now you're up to date with the latest 2NURFM Hunter News.
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11: Yes, a sneaky peek at the radar at the moment. Port Stephens, you're probably getting a decent drop of rain at the moment. Bulla-Deela and Dungog, maybe a little bit heading further south down towards Lake Macquarie, Central Coast, but most of it at this stage. Foster getting a decent drop of rain at the moment. Very high chance of showers, generally light winds today. 21s, 22s, look, pretty much this temperature for the next couple of days across the weekend. We'll check in with Gavin Morris tomorrow morning and get a broader look at the weather for the weekend and beyond, as I said, as we get closer and closer to winter and the official start of the ski season. 17 degrees at Tea Gardens. Yes, looking very grey through the Shoal Bay webcam this morning. It's around 11 degrees at Maitland. Possibility of some slippery road conditions, but aside from that, live traffic is still saying accident and breakdown free. I've got to say, I'm getting excited. It seems to be getting closer. It seems to be on steroids at the moment, the last part of the inner city bypass. You know, the tar's gone down, trees have gone in here, and it seems to be getting closer and closer and closer. We are accident and breakdown free. Having a look at ways at the moment, the run in through Walls now at this point pretty good. RG, Cardiff, and the run through Mount Hutton still looking good as well. Through Charlestown, no problems. And if you're coming in, Sandgate, Warrabrook, and the run in through Mayfield, that doesn't have a problem either. If you're on the M1 southbound run, that's pretty good. Trains and planes are okay. And if you need 95 this morning, Mayfield, best price around 179.5. East Maitland, $1.90.9 and Belmont North, $1.98.9. Thursday brekkie, if you've got someone blowing out the candles today and you'd like to add a name to the list, you can do it 4921 6216 at 23 to 7. Good morning.

Richie, there's a term that's being used at the moment, yacht rock. And we were doing yacht rock before yacht rock was a thing. It's Steve Forbit, well and truly in that category. It's Romeo's tune, Todd Sargeant Brekkie Show. Good morning. Moving up on 19 to 7. And the crumpet search continues. I'm just getting dinged left, right and centre. Have you managed to find a pack of the crumpets? And what it is, Brekkies, it's a little bit like Where's Wally? I go to a supermarket to pick up a pack of those crumpets just to try them and see whether I will come across and check, because you know I love my crumpets, and it is officially now crumpet season. And I get to a supermarket and they're sold out. And then I get the emails. G'day, Dave the bus driver said he's still looking for those new crumpets. I purchased a pack last night at Coles at Katara. They had at least 10 packs left. So, but you can bet by the time I will get some. And thank you, Brekkies. I've got so many lovely Brekkies going, hey, do you want me to pick you a pack up? But I will track it down. But I'm kind of worried, because everyone that's had them have gone, they're really, really nice. They're bigger, they're fatter, they're fluffier, they're crunchier, crispier, softer where they need to be. But I'm really concerned that after all of this effort, all of this palaver, as I like to put it, that I'm going to be sorely disappointed. Oh, by the way, also, we spoke about it on Friday, the golden banana crumpets. A couple of brekkies said, hey, have you tried those? I did over the weekend. I got to say, will I buy them again? No, I won't. They were okay, but no, wouldn't do it again.

0: It's 14 to 7, your station, 2NURFM, 70 Super Memory from the Super Swedes, ABBA, name of the game. Hutter headlines on the way with Ian Crouch in the next couple of minutes. Yeah, another grey start to your day, some rain coming and going. Grass in the garden, certainly loving it. Little bit of rain inland in the valley, little bit in the Upper Hunter as well. So that is very good news. Of course, we had the federal budget announced on Tuesday night. And as seems to, well, as the way it rolls, the opposition have got the opportunity to have their budget reply speech. And I was just thinking in the last 30 seconds, ironically, why have we only got one opposition? Isn't it interesting? Because we've got other parties that have a say. We've got the Greens, whether you like One Nation or not, that's okay. But we only ever hear from the coalition. But there are other people, there are other parties that we can vote for come election day. But we only ever seem to give the coalition the opportunity to come back. Maybe we should give the Greens a budget reply. Maybe we should give One Nation a budget reply. But basically any party that's got a certain amount of people. But anyway, the coalition will do it tonight. New migrants to Australia will be barred from accessing welfare handouts until they become citizens under a landmark opposition plan to fight back against runaway migration. The opposition leader, Angus Taylor, expected to make that policy announcement tonight in his budget reply speech, in which he will say such support should be limited to those who have built and contributed to our country. What do you think about that? We've got the Friday free-for-all on the way tomorrow. I've asked the question on my Facebook page this morning. I want to get a bit of a mud map, just a bit of a, you know, a scratch in the sand about how people feel, asking the question, should non-citizens be entitled to welfare payments? Yes, no, or unsure? Because it's very nuanced, and there'd be plenty of people who'd go, well, look, I don't know. I haven't really thought about it. I don't necessarily think, I think there needs to be that third option of unsure and yes or no. But currently, non-citizens are eligible for at least 17 different welfare and benefits, including the age pension and the NDIS. Now, new migrants will be barred from accessing welfare handouts until they become Australian citizens under an opposition plan to fight back against runaway migration. Now, opposition leader Angus Taylor will make that statement tonight. And basically, the deal is if we vote the coalition in at the next election in 2028, this is one of the policies that they will hand down. But I suppose, again, anything can change as well. We've seen that with the current governments in regard to negative gearing and trusts and those kind of things. As said, currently non-citizens are eligible for at least 17 different welfare payments. The opposition is saying, look, if you vote us in, we will turn that around. Interesting, isn't it? And I suppose it's difficult when you start to talk about things like this, because it really is a dollars and cents issue. But there will be a lot of people who turn around and go, well, you're dealing with people as well. Is it realistic? I've got to tell you, if I moved to another country, I would not expect to get a cent of government funds in that situation. Many agree, many disagree, but I would imagine this budget reply speech from the opposition tonight will certainly ruffle a few feathers.
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0: It's Daryl Hall and John Oates. Kiss on my list, moving up on 6 to 7. Plenty making news this morning. Ian Crouch in the Hunter newsroom, and police have arrested a man who allegedly robbed a Hamilton service station early Tuesday morning.
1: That's right. We brought this to you, in fact, on Tuesday morning when this happened. A couple of fellows apparently walked into the local servo there on Tudor Street, armed with a screwdriver, and said, "Oh, we'll have the money, thanks," and some cigarettes as well. It turns out the pair had been involved in an earlier armed robbery, apparently at the local Cellars in Beaumont Street, getting away with 7 bottles of spirits, according to police. Well, anyway, one of them, Kyle James, was picked up by police yesterday in Hamilton, and they're still on the lookout for the second man at this point. So good work, quick work by police.
0: I wonder if he will squeal.
1: I don't know. What do they do these days? They get
0: the desk lamp.
1: Yeah, the desk lamp.
0: Yeah, exactly. They do. That's how that works. Trust me, I know everything.
1: I know you do. Gosh, what can I say after that? To the man who knows everything.
0: Details on the way at 7:30.
1: That'll do it.
0: Okay, thanks, Ian.
1: Thanks.
0: It's 4 to 7, 2 on your RFM.

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1: It's 7 o'clock. Good morning. I'm Josh Bryant. Three people have been charged with attempting to kidnap a man in Sydney's East. Dusty Fitzpatrick has more.
2: Police were told a 34-year-old man was held at gunpoint, threatened and assaulted by three men at Rose Bay. He managed to escape, suffering only minor injuries in the ordeal. Following inquiries, officers searched a home in Fairfield West and a hotel room at Colleton. Detectives will allege they found balaclavas, cable ties, cocaine, MDMA, cannabis, bleach and clothing at the properties. Three men, aged 26, 28 and 34, were arrested and charged. Dusty Fitzpatrick, Sydney.
1: A woman is due in court accused of helping coordinate serious crimes in Sydney. Police allege the 23-year-old was involved in conspiring to kill a high-profile member of an organised crime network. She was arrested after police identified a car and plates they believe were linked to four public place shootings earlier this year. The federal government is rejecting suggestions from the property sector that rents could surge due to changes unveiled in the federal budget. The industry believes the changes could see investors ditch the property market to invest in other assets, leading to upward pressure on rents. But Government Minister Claire O'Neill's told Today there'll be a lot of noise about the changes in the coming days and weeks.
3: There won't be a significant impact. So the Treasury modelling says this will be around $2 a week, but that doesn't take into account the fact that we are improving supply and that will put downward pressure on rents.
1: Several states are accusing the federal government of being too focused on Victoria when it comes to infrastructure spending in the budget. New South Wales will receive $2.8 billion in infrastructure spending, while Victoria will receive $6 billion due to the funding commitment for the suburban rail loop. The British Prime Minister Sir Keir Starmer has now met with MPs and ministers as the rumblings of a leadership challenge against him grow. Allies of Health Secretary Wes Streeting say he could launch a challenge as early as this week. Research shows most employers, as well as most applicants, are now using artificial intelligence when navigating job applications. A Michael Page report has found more than a third of hiring managers are unable to tell whether a resume was written by a human. Managing Director David George says face-to-face interviews are now more important than ever.
4: On both sides of the equation, you've got the applicants using AI to submit their CVs and the hiring managers using AI to run through the process of the interview or the selection criteria.
1: Also making news, the New South Wales prison population has hit a record high with more than 14,000 people in custody. In finance, the Dow Jones is down 67 points at the close, the Nasdaq up 314, one Aussie dollar buying 72.5 US cents.
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5: The Blues coach is full of confidence in prop Rima Butler ahead of her State of Origin debut tonight. The 28-year-old is filling in for an injured Tiana Penetani-Grey as New South Wales looks to win Game 2 and retain the Shield in Brisbane. Coach John Strange says the Roosters forward is a perfect fit given she nearly took to the field in Game 1.
6: Yeah, while she was close, she was just a little bit unlucky not to get the nod in Round 1. Really exciting that if we lose a quality player like Tiana, we can bring another quality player.
5: Former Wallabies coach Eddie Jones has been handed a six-week ban and pay cut for abusing officials during a tour with Japan's under-23s rugby union team, and Ukraine's Alina Svitolina is through to the Italian Open semi-finals after coming from a set down against Kazakhstan's Elena Rybakina 6-2, 6-4, 6-4. That's sport. I'm Toby Goff.
1: It's 7:04. That's the latest news and sport. Foot tight.

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4: It certainly has been a case of basically cut and paste over the last couple of days. We're going to have plenty of blue sky around, sunshine one minute, a few showers happening the next minute. The radar picture, pretty much the same as this time yesterday, maybe a little bit more. Pretty much to the north of Newcastle, not a whole lot. Newcastle down to Lake Macquarie and the Central Coast. But a few heavy falls, Bulladilla, Dungog, Singleton, you could be getting a little bit of rain. Maitland could have had a little bit in the last couple of minutes or so. 21s, 22s, pretty much the picture for the next few days. Sun setting 4 past 5 this afternoon. On the water, easterly winds 10 to 15 knots. Seas around a metre on a southerly swell, 1 to 1.5 metres. If you are dead keen to have a swim, Merriweather Ocean Bath's getting a clean this morning. Newcastle open. Temperature a little bit chilly, unless you're one of those hardy souls that does it all year round. Anyway, around that 19-degree mark, and we're heading to a low tide at around 5 to midday today of 0.5 of a metre. Broadmeadow, good morning. 15 degrees, 12 degrees at Clarencetown. Cloud cover keeping it in double digits. Again, good start to the day on the roads. If you're on the majors, the Pacific Highway, New England Highway, Hunter Expressway or M1, no problems, just normal morning traffic. And having a look at Waze at the moment, no red lines. So hopefully it's going to remain that way. If you are platform bound, training it today for the Hunter and Central Coast lines, all services on or close to time. Williamtown at the airport, in and out, everything looking good. If you need E10 this morning, Mayfield is the best price in the region. It's $1.64.5 a litre. Edgeworth, $1.72.5. And Saltash, $1.78.5. Todd Sargent, Brekkie Show for Thursday. Lovely to have your company. 7 after 7.

0: round 11 of NRL. It's the magic round. Everything happening north of the border. Queensland way this weekend. Stephen Reid popping in around about an hour's time. Of course, the Knights taking on the Titans, backing the Knights for a win this weekend. Come on, lads. You know you can do it if you're having a little bit of an issue picking your teams. Stephen Reid popping along. We'll talk tech in the next half hour or so. Stephen Fenwick from techguy.com.au. If you like the idea of one of those new fancy-dancy foldable phones with the multiple screens. There's a new one on the market, but I've got to tell you right now, it is feature-packed, but it's not cheap. Okay, so we go looking for cheap at times, but this certainly isn't cheap and cheerful. And we're talking tech this morning with your smartphone. How many of the features do you think you actually use when it comes to the feature-laden smartphones these days? I'm still around that 10 to 15%, maybe a little bit more. Swing by a Facebook page and let us know. And of course, the opposition and their budget reply speech, that's causing a few issues this morning. Of course, Friday free-for-all on the way tomorrow. Graham, good morning.
1: G'day, Todd. I've got a novel idea for us with the whole federal government. If you vote for the Greens and they don't get in, that's your vote gone. Not, I'm now going to give it to the Labor Party or I'm going to give it to the Liberal Party. If you vote for the Greens, that's it. That's your vote gone.
0: Basically, what you're saying is abolish the preference system.
1: Yes. Yes.
0: There'd be a lot of people who would agree with that, but yeah.
1: Absolutely. And if you do vote for the Shooters Party or One Nation or the Greens, that's it. You've had your vote. You've had your say. That's our right in this country to have our vote. I don't want my vote then going somewhere where I didn't want it to go.
0: The challenge you've got is, as I mentioned a little while ago, that there is a budget reply speech from the Coalition. Well, why don't we have a budget reply speech from the Greens or One Nation or whoever? This is where it gets murky because deals are done and the major parties want to make sure they get in. So I don't think they really care how they get in, by hook or by crook. So if they can do a deal with a minor party, the Greens or One Nation or Independents, whoever, it doesn't really matter, for preferences, they will be prepared to do that because without that, a lot of times they won't get in. So that's the murkiness on both sides of politics. I'm not singling out either side. Everyone does it. And I don't think you would find that there would be too many, either of the major parties would be happy with scrapping the preferential system.
1: Well, thank you very much, Todd. That answers my question.
0: Well, I don't know if it's a question answer. It's a personal opinion. 13 after 7.

0: I gotta tell you, winter not too far away. A hot hits mega long weekend on the way. Official start of the ski season. If you're one of those people who loves getting away to the snow fields, hopefully we're gonna get a fair amount of snow. We'll catch up with Gavin Morris tomorrow morning, quarter to midday, having a longer look as we head towards winter. Rain lingering around for the next couple of days or so. As I said, we're talking tech with Stephen Fenwick in the next half hour or so, looking at a new player in foldable phones. I reckon I'd break it. I've got to say, I've got the heaviest, dutiest cover that you can get on a phone. I'm so clumsy when it comes to phones, so I go and spend big money, but I think I'd be breaking one of those. We're asking the question this morning, how do you feel about the tech on your phones? How much of it do you use? And more people are deciding that that is their one, pretty much their one computer that they're using at any one time. I've got to say, I think it's starting to affect my eyesight. I'm blaming the small screen at this stage, but a lot of you say, Jeannie said I use quite a few, but if anything goes wrong, I hand it over to my daughter to fix it. And that is the thing. I know we have a crack at the younger generation, the boomers and the Gen X, and it's all the young people's. The world's the young people's fault, and they do this and they do that. But when something goes wrong with your technology, you want a Gen Z or a millennial on the spot, quick smarts.
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6:23 after 7, your station, 2NURFM, London Beat, thinking about you. He's going to pop in, Kev Kellaway. He's going to take you way back, 8:20 this morning. Mark Rourke giving you a rundown of what he's got after 9. Of course, being Thursday, new release movies. You might want to go and spend a little bit of time catching a flick with the rainy weather we've got at the moment. Find out what's happening in the world of finance at around 8:45 this morning. And the birthdays, 14th of May, Elizabeth Fitzgerald from Rutherford. It's Elizabeth's 74th birthday today. Have a wonderful, wonderful birthday, Elizabeth. Virginia Hardiman from Newcastle celebrating today. Robin Turner from Milbredale wishing you a great day, Mum. Love from Cam, Mel and the Grandies. Margaret Anderson celebrating at Belmont today. Margaret, have a lovely, lovely birthday. Sandra Williams from Cardiff South. Happy birthday, Sandy. Love from Rusty, Annie, Jen and Cal. Shanthi Ramamanthan. I hope that's right. Ramananthan. Shanthi, I hope I've got it right. One way or another, it's Fletcher. Happy birthday, Scattles. Love from Bubbles, Roshan, Narveen, Shivani, Amali and Rio. Have a lovely day. Gaylene Bayless is celebrating at Cessnock. To our dear friend Gaylene, happy birthday. Enjoy your special day. Love and best wishes from Pauline and David. A couple of twins having a birthday today. I'm not going to say terrible twins. Terrific twins. How about that? Yolanda and Maple Smith from Mayfield, a very happy 10th birthday. Hope you have a great day. Lots of hugs and cuddles from Nana and Pa, Uncle Dean and Auntie Kylie. Ambrielle Coombs from Killingworth wishing you a very happy birthday. Love from all the family. Maya Neville from Cessnock, we love our 14-year-old grandson so much. Have the best day. Love from Coolo and Coro. Jennifer McFarlane from Raymond Terrace wishing you a fabulous birthday. 66. Clickety-click, 66. Yeah, I haven't. No one else has asked me to go and do bingo at this stage. I don't think I did overly well. Talk too much, take too long. But anyway, Jennifer, have a fantastic birthday. Love from Isabella, Evelyn, Jared, and Tracy. Sandra Feenan from Chisholm, happy birthday to my beautiful sister-in-law. Have a fabulous day. Lots of love. And Kayla Pritchard, 24 today. Kayla, have a lovely day. She's at Charlestown. Happy birthday from Mum and Dad. Eric Morecambe, one half of Morecambe and Wise, would have been celebrating a birthday today. American producer, director and writer George Lucas, 82 today. David Raine, not so much the lesser known brother of James Raine, of course, his time on radio and also doing the Getaway program. He is 67 today. Aussie actress Kate Blanchett is 57. And good coin if you can get it today. It was this day, 2005, the band Destiny's Child sang for 1 hour for a fee of $2.2 million at Brandon Green's bar mitzvah in France. Obviously, Brandon was the son of a billionaire, so it's $2.2 million per hour. Ah, probably retire on that. If you're celebrating your birthday today, have a fantastic day. 27 after 7, 2NURFM.

traffic, tolls, trains, no thanks. Fly direct from Newcastle Airport. Convenient parking, seamless check-in, and over 250 flights a week. 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That's the Nui way.

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1: Good morning, Ian Crouch with your 7:30 Hunter News update. Major law firm Shine Lawyers is looking into deaths allegedly from mould infestations at Newcastle's Calvary Mater Hospital. The firm says it's investigating the impacts of exposure concerns here in Newcastle and at Sydney's Royal Prince Alfred Hospital. It comes after private partner Novacare revealed at a second parliamentary inquiry this week it had offered to transfer management of the Calvary Mater back to the government for just $2. A final decision on the enterprise bargaining between Newcastle bus drivers and private operator Keolis will be made by the Fair Work Commission. After 18 months of negotiations, the two parties entered a post-declaration bargaining period, which finished early this week. The Rail Tram and Bus Union's Peter Gresh says they're still yet to reach an agreement.
2: We have many outstanding claims, but we tried to attempt to get a deal for our members and get some money in members' pockets, but we'll now be going to the Fair Work Commission with a whole list of claims that we hadn't had addressed through the negotiation. So it makes it a bigger scope for the Fair Work Commission to now adjudicate on.
1: A man's been sentenced to at least 3.5 years jail after a failed armed robbery at a Stockton hotel last year. 31-year-old Matthew Burke entered the Boat Rowers Hotel armed with a gel blaster in May 2025 and attempted to steal cash before patrons pinned him to the ground. Police arrested him at the scene and charged him with 5 offences. He learned his fate in Newcastle District Court yesterday. The region's water storages dropped to 62% in April, the lowest in more than 20 years. Last month's data shows locals used up to 189 litres per person daily. Hunter Water's now urging residents to restrict usage where possible. Chris White from Hunter Water says the usage of extra storage has helped ease supply concerns.
3: Hunter Water has introduced water supply from Tomago sand beds, which is our groundwater source, to supplement our surface water storages, Grahamstown Dam and Chichester Dam. As we get closer to the trigger for 60% overall storage, we could be in the position where Hunter Water will be introducing level 1 water restrictions.

0: The University of Newcastle is running a survey investigating locals' thoughts on electric vehicles and e-buses. Lake Macquarie Council will use the data to inform where EV chargers could be placed and potential e-bus routes. The survey will compare EV cars to petrol vehicles, determining drivers' feelings on making the switch. University senior lecturer Alex Shee says the fuel crisis might influence opinions.
1: I would like to know about people's attitude before and after the energy or fuel crisis to electric vehicles. So I would model people's behavior change before and after the fuel crisis.
0: All public high school students across the Hunter will be able to access academically demanding HSC courses online from next year. The program will allow students to take up 11 courses which may not be offered at their school, such as English Extension, Advanced Mathematics, and Economics and History Extension courses. Known as the Aurora College, the online offering has so far only been available to students in regional and remote areas of the state.
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0: The Newcastle Jets will take on Sydney FC again this weekend for the second leg of the A-League semi-finals at McDonald Jones Stadium. It follows a dramatic 1-1 draw with Sydney in the first leg last weekend at Allianz Stadium. Fullback Daniel Wilmering says they're focused on securing their place in the grand final.
3: Yeah, I think it'd mean everything for us as a group personally and obviously for Newcastle as well. The last time they made it was 2018 and it was heartbreak, so that's definitely in our minds that we want to give this town and this community something to cheer about.
0: Hunter Wildfires fly half Jack Evenden is steadily recovering from a spinal injury. Evenden suffered the C6-C7 vertebrae injuries during a 31-28 win over Southern Districts last month. He's out of hospital and walking with assistance, but faces a long recovery amid uncertainty about his playing future. And Cohyber FC have moved into the sixth round of the Northern New South Wales Australia Cup with a 3-1 win over Cooks Hill last night. Cohyber scored in the opening minute, going on to keep a clean sheet until the dying minutes of the game. The tournament resumes on Saturday, June 6, when Maitland faces Coffs Harbour outfit, the Northern Storm. And the winning numbers in Wednesday Lotto are 5, 11, 14, 15, 32 and 42, and the supplementaries are 7 and 29. And now you're up to date with the latest 2NURFM Hunter News.
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11: A longer look at the weather. Let's do an icon check for the next couple of days across the weekend into next week. Some rain around today and tomorrow. At this stage, the Weather Bureau is saying, look, Saturday and Sunday, not looking too bad. Maybe a little bit on the cloudy side. Possibility of a bit of rain Saturday. Sunday, pretty dry, but some rain back for Monday, Tuesday. Should be finding up on Wednesday, 21 today, atop Newcastle, the Lake and Bay, Maitland, Cessnock, 21 as well. Slightly warmer in Singleton and a top of 22. 15 degrees at Karoo, around about 13 degrees at Broke. In fact, it's gotten a little cooler in the last half hour or so. Any hassles on the road, be a traffic watcher legally and safely. 49216216. Happy to say live traffic have got no issues at the moment. And searching for red lines on the Waze map this morning. And at this stage, it's a good run. Heading in or out of the city and through Walls End. Starting to build, that's okay. Hexham and the run to Mayfield, pretty good. And through Charlestown. And the run into the city, hassle-free there as well. Trains and planes are fine. 91 this morning. East Maitland, best price in the region, 165.5 a litre. Waratah, 170.9. And Salamander Bay, 176.5 at 23 to 8. 2NURFM.

0: 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We are talking telephones this morning. 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
1: Morning, Todd. How are you going?
0: Good. Hey, before we talk about a new player in the foldable markets, I'm asking the question on our Facebook page this morning, and I reckon about maybe 10 to 15%, but how many features of your smartphone do you think you actually use? Because they are so feature-rich, and the settings and the this and that and the other. What percentage, if you had to put a percentage on, do you think even a tech guy like you actually utilises?
1: Yeah, I reckon it'd be like below 35, definitely below 40%. I reckon around 30%, 25%. There is, apart from making calls, texts, using some apps, there's other features on there that, I know there's a few AI features now that people could use. Whether they're utilising that or not, we don't know. But there are others, other features from something as simple as the torch, all those other little things. But yeah, there are a lot. I think that's the idea of giving someone, if someone who buys a flagship level phone, they are feature rich, and at any one time, I guess, yeah, we're not utilising all of them. Hopefully, over the lifetime of the device, you're using most of them. You get to use some of them at some time. And the thing, I love doing this too. I love showing people features on their phone they didn't realise they had, like things it can do. And they go, oh wow, I didn't realise I could do that. So yeah,
0: occasionally I'll see a YouTube video will pop up. 10 features most people don't use on their smartphone, and you get in and you go, oh, I can change the font size. I can read it now. Oh, my goodness, that's fantastic. Yeah. All right, then we're obviously, we try and give a broad spectrum of technology when you and I have a chat, and obviously smartphones come into that environment as well. And sometimes we talk about cheap and cheerful to get you into the market. And then there's ones that aren't necessarily so cheap and cheerful. And the big rage at the moment is kind of foldables. There's a new player. Yeah. It's definitely not cheap and cheerful, but we're talking about the new Oppo phone.
1: That's right. Yeah, the Find N6. I posted my review on earlier this week. And this is, I've got to say, when it was announced, the features and specs, especially around the foldable screen, were really impressive. Like the one thing about this phone over other foldables is it has what they call the zero feel hinge. So when you open up the phone, you can't even see the crease in the middle, barely see it. And even when you run your finger over, if it's a touch screen, so if you're running your finger along it, you can hardly feel it as well. So that's a bit of a breakthrough for Oppo. So they're competing against Samsung. We'll soon be competing against Apple. That's the big rumor, that Apple's going to have a foldable phone in September, announced at least, and hopefully out before the end of the year. But the foldable form factor is going to be, it's going to be something that's going to become even more popular, especially when Apple decide to enter that part of the market. But the Oppo is obviously, as you mentioned, a flagship, very much a flagship device in price as well as features. It's $3,299, which is actually $500 more expensive than the Samsung equivalent. So the Galaxy Z Fold 7, I think, is $2,799.
0: Still a lot of coin, isn't it?
1: It is, yeah. And I've got to say, brace yourself. I think Apple's foldable phone will be more on the Oppo side than the Samsung side. It won't be cheap. It'll be over, my guess is it'll be over $3,000 for sure.
0: Do you think, it seems like when it comes to technology around mobile phones, there's been a bit of a donut. Of course, when the smartphones came out, a lot of people kind of wanted to go with Apple. That was the first one. Then Samsung came in. It seemed like there was a period for maybe around 5 years where people kind of got burnt out with having a Samsung or an Apple and the expensive prices, and they potentially went to some other manufacturers that maybe weren't as feature-rich or maybe didn't have the brand, and Oppo was one of those for a period of time. But it seems like people have started to go, I want to get back into that brand awareness and I want a phone, but I want to have a Apple or I want to have a Samsung.
1: Well, the great thing about it is there's so much choice now. Apple and Samsung dominate. Like 90% of any money spent on the smartphone market in Australia is either Apple or Samsung.
0: That's huge, isn't it?
1: That leaves 10% to everyone else, which is still substantial. So, yeah, that's where brands like Oppo come in. And Oppo are a little bit like Samsung in the fact that they have a $200 phone and a $3,300 phone and everything else in between. So they do offer customers choice. So I reviewed last week the Samsung A37, which is their $599 smartphone. So that's their A series. Very popular. And around that point, like the average amount of money spent on a smartphone in Australia is about $800.
0: I thought it would have been more than that. I'm surprised.
1: $800 is the average amount spent on a device. So that A37, Oppo's cheaper devices. I think Apple just missed out. Their cheapest phone is the 17e, which is $999. So we know the market. Yeah, I know earlier this year when Samsung released the S series, the S26, S26 Plus, S26 Ultra, 70% of sales for those phones was the Ultra, would you believe? So
0: okay, yep.
1: That class of phone, which is flagship, 70% of customers went for the Ultra, or the most expensive one. So there is an appetite for that, but as I said, the average amount is in the mid-tier.
0: Yeah, and that's the point I was making. Do you think that there are some people who just go, look, it's a smartphone, I love the features, don't care what it is, but there's certain percentage of people that not only do they have to have that brand, but they've got to have that model as well. Because if they turn up at the coffee shop and everyone else has got an Ultra and you haven't, it's like...
1: Oh, exactly. Yeah, I think it's like cars. I think, you're either a car person or you're not.
0: Yeah.
1: You know, like if some people, a car just gets them from A to B, they're not really passionate about it, whereas some people really like it. I think same goes for phones. Some people, it's just a tool for them to make calls and be in touch, and for others, they really enjoy every aspect of it. But the great thing about it is that we've got the choice. But I think the way, like this Oppo phone, is it's expensive, but it's also very powerful. It can do a lot. I could probably run my website on that. If I could attach a Bluetooth keyboard, set that up, and that's like a little computer in my pocket. It's that powerful.
0: Yeah.
1: And the same with the Samsung S26 Ultra and their folding device. That's like a computer. I could run my business on that thing, have multiple apps running at the same time. So depending on how you want to use it and how deeply you want to get into it, they do give you, there's range in this thing to really take a deep dive and really use every aspect of it and really utilize the power of it as well. Not for everyone. Like my mother wouldn't use a phone like that. My mother would just prefer a simple iPhone. But, you know, you're a businessman or you know, some sort of entrepreneur or whatever you happen to be, then there's a phone that can suit your needs as well.
0: All right. Thanks, Steve. Have a great week. We'll talk to you next Thursday.
1: Look forward to it. Thanks a lot, Todd.
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0: Right now, the sun beaming through the studio window. In excess, mystified, Todd Sargeant, Brekkie Show. Moving up on 3 to 18, Crouch in the Hunter newsroom and a major law firm looking into alleged deaths due to mould infestations at the Calvary Mater.
1: That's right. We're talking about Shine Lawyers. They're also looking at Sydney's Royal Prince Alfred Hospital as well, concerning the same sort of stuff. Look, it's feared Australia Post is set to close the Merriwar Post Office. They're actually conducting an expressions of interest process for a new provider at the moment, but there are real concerns about all that. And Upper Hunter and New England communities can share in the initial $60 million to deliver local infrastructure services and employment as part of the Hunter New England Renewable Energy Zone. Details soon, 8:30.

0: 2NURFM News. It's 8 o'clock. Good morning. I'm Josh Bryant. Opposition leader Angus Taylor is defending his decision to limit welfare payments to Australian citizens. Mr. Taylor will use his budget reply to outline the policy, which he believes would save billions of dollars in payments. But permanent residents on the years-long list to become citizens would also miss out on some benefits under the proposal. Mr. Taylor says they would not have access to the NDIS, but could still use the hospital system.
1: They'll have full access to our health services. We've had good health services to deal with those situations for a long time, and I'm sure they're more than capable of dealing with exactly that situation, and that's why health is not part of this and shouldn't be.
0: Police have released security footage of a man they want to speak to over an alleged sexual touching at a Sydney train station. Officers have been told a 24-year-old woman was touched by an unknown man at Werrington last month. They've released images of the man they believe can assist with their inquiries. Figures show Aboriginal people now make up a record 34.4% of incarcerated adults in New South Wales. The state's entire prison population has hit a record high. More than 14,000 adults were in custody as of March. Boxar Executive Director Jackie Fitzgerald says First Nations people only represent 3% of the broader population.
2: Huge disproportion in terms of the incarceration rate for Aboriginal people, and that continues to worsen in the face of our Close the Gap commitments, which is to reduce Aboriginal incarceration.
0: Hundreds of electricity workers will this morning rally outside the headquarters of contractor Stow. The union is accusing the business of failing to genuinely bargain with workers or to listen to their requests on working conditions. A group of veterans is pushing back against a plan to sell off a historic RSL building, which has been in the organisation's hands for more than 80 years. The building at Martin Place is due to be auctioned off tomorrow, but the organisation says it's run down and no longer fit for purpose. Veteran Nikita Sahi has told Ben Fordham it feels like their concerns about the proposal have been falling on deaf ears.
3: RSL has been campaigning for transparency and consultation when it comes to the sale of Victoria Barracks, but it seems they won't pick up the phone to answer basic questions about, veterans' assets that they can do something about.
0: Also making news, the state's Liberal leader is pledging to improve access to men's health services if the Coalition wins the next state election, and a national committee will be announced today to help raise awareness about the early detection of prostate cancer. In finance, the Dow Jones down 67 points at the close, the Nasdaq up 314, one Aussie dollar buying 72.5 US cents.
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5: Ivan Cleary is denying his shock decision to finish as Panthers coach will see son Nathan walk away from the club. The champion halfback comes off contract at the end of next season, the same time Ivan ends his reign as coach, but he doesn't believe his exit plan will sway Nathan.
6: He's been pretty clear about where he stands on his future right now, which I think is pretty uncertain. He's just concentrating on playing, which he's doing a pretty good job of at the moment, so... Yeah, I mean, I don't think, this hasn't made any difference, I don't think.
5: Swans star Charlie Curnow looks set to be fit for playing tomorrow night's AFL clash with the Magpies. The key forward was sidelined last week with an abdominal injury, and Manchester City has kept its Premier League finals hopes alive with a 3-0 win over Crystal Palace on home turf. That's sport. I'm Toby Goff.
0: It's 8:04. That's the latest news and sport.
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12: It has been a similar satellite weather picture over the last couple of days or so. Pretty much cloud right up from middle Queensland, New South Wales border down to Victoria. Some showers coming over the next couple of days. A little bit of rain around for the weekend, but at this stage, the next few days, high chance of rain today and tomorrow. Maximum temperatures, again, pretty much the same as the last couple of days. 20s, 21s and 22s for the coast and for the valley. 16 degrees at Jules, 13 degrees at Currycurry. School zones have clicked in, so if you're out and about at the moment, keep your eye out for the lollipop people and the kids. Accident and breakdown free, it's been a great start to your Thursday. Let's hope it's going to remain that way. A little slow, Walls End, Jesmond and the run into the city, but not too bad. Even, dare I say, McCaffrey's not too bad this morning. I'm not saying it's great. Hillsborough Road, busy side if you're heading through West Lakes across the roundabout at Spears Point. That's a little slow at this stage. Coming down onto the bridge onto Kooragang Island in Industrial Drive at the moment. That's pretty good. And the run through Hexham down to Sandgate, hassle-free. Trains and planes are looking good. If you need diesel this morning, thanks to Fuel Check, Anna Bay, Windale and Newcastle West, 218.5, the best prices we can do. Bit of a scattered area, that's kind of good news. Gateshead, 225.9, and Cessnock, 226.5. Round 11 of NRL. It's the magic round this weekend. We'll catch up with Stephen Reid in the next couple of minutes. Get his tips for the weekend. It's 7 after 8, 2 in URFM.

0: Good times and great music. 2NURFM 103.7 KC and the Sunshine Band. Give it up. 14 after 8, round 11, magic round of NRL 2026. With his tips for the weekends. Steve Marie, good morning.
1: Good morning to you.
0: Hey, we've got to say congratulations. Our most improved tipper for round 10, Slippery Eel. I wonder who Slippery Eel supports. That's a bit of a mystery, isn't it? Anyway, perfect round. Up 569 places from 1,082 to 513. So a fantastic dining voucher to go along to our sponsor, Queen's Wharf Hotel. So well done, Slippery Eel. It is round 11. Stephen Reed, we both tipped the same last week. Where did you wind up on the ladder?
1: 475. Sorry about that.
0: Yeah, I'm 900. But anyway, it's going to be interesting to see. That was the very first time this season that we actually tipped the same teams. How do you see it for round 11? Sharks and the Doggies.
1: There's some tricky ones in there again. The Sharks beaten 36-12 by the Rabbitohs last weekend. The Dogs went down to the Dolphins 44-12. The Dogs' plight, well storied. Like, everyone's waiting for them to regain their bite, but their jaws seem a bit wide shut at present.
0: They're muzzled.
1: Dogs have conjured just one win in six attempts in magic round. I'm putting this in the toss of the coin category, but I'm going Sharks.
0: Yeah, okay, me too. Rabbitohs and the Dolphins.
1: Both these sides scored solid wins last week. Both kept their opponent to 12 points. Bunnies fourth on the ladder. The Finns ninth. Leng Park, not a happy place for the Rabbitohs. They've lost five of their past six games at the old Paddington Cemetery. Home game for the Finns, but I'm selecting Souths.
0: Okay, now Seagulls and the Tigers. You know I hate Manly, but has the steam run out of the Tigers?
1: Well, they've got some significant injuries, which is causing them an issue. Look, a fortnight ago, they had the second best defence in the competition and their worst losing margin was just 4 points. However, they've conceded 96 points over the past fortnight. 2-point loss to the Panthers a fortnight ago by the Seagulls. Their only glitch over the past six rounds. I like that form. I'm going Manly.
0: All right, Roosters and the Cowboys.
1: Question to be answered here is, one we ask about the Cowboys all the time.
0: What's that question?
1: Which side will turn up?
0: Yeah, that's right, yep.
1: look, the fact that they've lost Tom Dearden from their side doesn't help. He's a big out. Roosters, six-game winning streak. And like all winning runs, the longer they remain unbeaten, the closer they come to a loss. But I'm not tipping it this week. I'm going tricolours.
0: All right. Once upon a time, this would be one-way traffic. But the problem is, the Storm have bounced back. The Eels have bounced back. But I'm not that, Slippery Eel. I'm sorry. I'm still backing the Storm over the Eels.
1: I'm going Storm. They were improved last week. They were at times clunky. No one expected that the Eels would jump up out of the ground and beat the Cowboys in
0: Slippery Eel.
1: Slippery Eel did, but I think there's a reason for that. Anyway, I don't think many were predicting that. I'm getting a sense that the Storm are on the way back.
0: Yep.
1: This, I think,
0: you
1: will be
0: appear
1: close.
0: To be betwixt and between
1: I
0: on this. I can hear it.
1: I'm very betwixt and between on this one, but I'm going Melbourne.
0: All right, Knights and the Titans.
1: Yeah, Knights jump back into the top eight following that demolition of the Dragons last Saturday. Second game in as many weeks where they've posted over 40 points. Titans suffered a third straight loss. They've given up 28 points in each of those defeats. Knights' recent form has been compelling for mine. Emphatic enough for me to tip them Newcastle.
0: Warriors and the Bronx.
1: Yeah, Warriors coming off the bye, having won their past four games. Second on the ladder, sport the second best defence in the competition. Bronx, they were beaten 32-4 by Manly last week. They've dropped from 9th to 11th. It's been 8 years since the Wars have won in Brisbane. Leng Park, Reece Walsh, got to factor that in because they're both components to a Brisbane win, but I'm going out on a limb. I'm going Wars.
0: Okay, there's always a game where I don't care and it's a waste of time. Let's just give them the win, and this is it, the Panthers and the Dragons.
1: You're not inspired by first playing last.
0: No, not at all. Just give the Panthers the points and
1: look,
0: save the injury possibilities.
1: I would say that it would take a quantum change in the form of both sides, plus some, for the Dragons to win this one.
0: Okay?
1: But never say never as far as sporting contests are concerned. I'm picking Penrith, although I don't think the scoreline will be as disrespectable as some people might think. I think the Dragons just might push them a little bit.
0: Okay, well, no Monday morning. The thing that irks me about this is for the second week in a row, we've picked the same team, so you will always still be above me on the tipping ladder. So thank you, Reedy. We'll chat to you Monday morning.
1: Welcome.
0: Stephen Reed's tips for the weekend: the Sharks, the Rabbitohs, the Seagulls, Roosters, Storm, Knights, Warriors, Panthers and Raiders with the bye.
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11: Born on this day, the German physicist and founder of the Fahrenheit scale of temperature, Gabriel Fahrenheit. English comedian Eric Morecambe.
12: A mini car.
13: It was 25 feet long. Until she went up a cul-de-sac at 100 mile an hour.
12: And now it's a mini.
13: And she's a bullnose.
11: The Scottish bass player and vocalist with Cream, Jack Bruce. American filmmakers George Lucas and Robert Zemeckis. Australian TV personality and actor David Rain. New Zealand golfer Frank Nobilo. Australian actresses Kate Blanchett and Ada Nicodemu. Australian AFL footballer Gary Ablett Jr. Facebook founder Mark Zuckerberg. And US singer Bobby Darin.
14: If I were a carpenter and you were a lady, would you marry me anyway?
11: Making history, May the 14th, 1796, English physician Edward Jenner performs the first successful vaccination for smallpox on an 8-year-old boy, laying the foundations for modern immunology. 1806, explorer Gregory Blaxland arrived in Sydney from the UK aboard the HMS William Pitt. 1855, Australia's first mint opened in Macquarie Street, Sydney. 1900, the second modern Olympic Games opened in Paris, with women allowed to compete for the first time. 1919 saw the death of H.J. Heinz, the American manufacturer of the 57 varieties of food. 1959, the city of the Gold Coast is proclaimed. The first settlers arrived in 1842. 1970 saw the passing of Newcastle-born artist William Dobell at the age of 70. He won the Archibald Prize three times. He was awarded an OBE in 1965 and knighted in 1966. 1973, the US launched its first space station, Skylab.
15: We have a liftoff. The Skylab lifting off the pad now, moving up. Skylab has cleared the tower.
11: We lost some wonderful actors on May the 14th, 1987, American actress Rita Hayworth, 1994, Australian actor Leonard Teal, 1998, US actor and singer Frank Sinatra, and in 2002, we lost beloved Maitland-born Australian actress Ruth Cracknell.
16: And I want to thank nobody much, really.
11: 2004, Crown Prince Frederick of Denmark marries Tasmanian girl Mary Donaldson. And finally born today, May 14, 1973, American singer Shanice Woodson. I'm Kev Calloway. This is 2NURFM's On This Day.

0: do.
1: Good times, great music, 2NURFM, 103.7, a Thursday, Friday almost here, the weekend almost here. Mark Rourke slipping into the studio, talking a little bit technical this morning about the amount of features. So what, you've got an iPhone, what model iPhone have you got?
2: I knew you'd ask.
1: Something.
2: One that's about 3 years old.
1: Okay, so it doesn't really matter whether you've got the latest and greatest or whether it's a Samsung or whatever it is. There's so many features in all of these.
2: It's one that many years old.
1: Oh, okay, it's all smashed up. Oh, dear.
2: Outside, if I take it outside of the case, the back looks like it's...
1: It's seen better days. It's been through many war zones. If you had to put a percentage of the features that you, one, know how to use or you use on your mobile, what do you reckon you'd come in with?
2: And obviously here we have to take out all of the apps and services and things that we load on ourselves.
1: Yep.
2: So we're talking about... I know that when the new phone comes out and it has all these new things preloaded, most of those I just put into a folder and never use.
1: Absolutely.

0: Out here, you don't mess around with second-rate gear. That's why the smart blokes head to Muswellbrook Steel. 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Muswellbrook Steel. Real man steel.
1: Function that you can see whether your alarm's on or not. But anyway, I suppose, yeah, if they don't change it, and add a bit of this and a bit of that and a bit of the other, no one's going to buy a new one.
2: The most recent iPhone update, it sucks. End of story. Oh, that's all you need to know.
1: Full stop, period, nothing more to be said.
2: But you can't.
1: I know you can't. You can't go back to the old. You can never go back. You can never go back
2: it's
1: after 9.
2: It's not the Bureau website here.
1: What have you got?
2: We'll be going to the movies, 3 new films, plus a chance for you to see the movie of your choice, and we'll get onto the water with some very, very safe boating tips.
1: Fantastic. Mark's in after 9 in Crouch and an 8:30 Hunter update next.

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1: Good morning, Ian Crouch with your 8:30 Hunter News update. After a Fair Work Commission intervention, the Rail, Tram and Bus Union and Newcastle private bus operator Keolis still haven't reached an agreement. The two parties have been at loggerheads over workers' conditions for the past 18 months, recently entering into an intractable bargaining period to finalise terms. However, an agreement is still yet to be reached, with the Fair Work Commission to make the final decision on the matter soon. The union's bus division secretary, Peter Gresh, says they aren't willing to budge.
2: We're not asking for a lot. What worries me more so is that under the private contracts, these companies then go and they get the money. So they've had the money, you know, these wage increases, they've got it in the bank. You know, and we have to go and fight tooth and nail to get it off the companies, which is very disappointing.
1: Newcastle's Calvary Mater Hospital is being investigated by Shine Lawyers. They've confirmed they're looking into allegations of health risks from exposure to mould. The firm is already undertaking an investigation to similar claims at Sydney's Royal Prince Alfred Hospital. Hunter Water has reported the region's drinking water storages have dropped to 62% in April. Hunter Water is asking households to conserve water when possible. The utility's Chris White says further restrictions could apply in the future.
3: Storages will decline gradually, and Hunter Water is monitoring very closely, but it could mean that later in the year there could be other forms of restrictions that we will be introducing to encourage the community to save even more water.
1: The upper Hunter town of Merriwall could be about to lose its post office. Australia Post is conducting an expression of interest process for a new provider after the post

0: Post Office announced it will cease operation on July 23. Local residents fear the closure could leave them without a vital service, forcing them to travel many kilometres for face-to-face postal services. A University of Newcastle survey into electric vehicles and e-bus uptake has been backed by Lake Macquarie Council. 600 locals will be asked what it would take to convince them to switch to electric transport alternatives. Council hopes to use the data to inform future actions on encouraging EV use. University of Newcastle senior lecturer Alex Gee says cost of living pressures could persuade locals to switch over.
1: And with households now feeling the squeeze of higher fuel costs, these emission savings come hand in hand with real cost of living savings, which makes the case for accelerating the charter rollout even stronger.
0: Upper Hunter and New England communities will share in an initial $60 million to deliver local infrastructure services and employment as part of the Hunter New England Renewable Energy Zone. The New South Wales government says the funding's being brought forward to ensure initiatives can start well before zone projects begin construction. It says the funding is aimed at priority initiatives which matter to local communities and support long-term regional prosperity.
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0: Knights captain Caelan Ponga is up against Brisbane Broncos Reece Walsh for the Maroons fullback jersey. Ponga made his return to the NRL in round 9 and has helped secure back-to-back wins for the Knights. Round 1 of men's State of Origin will kick off on the 27th. Macquarie Scorpions' Isaac Briggs has escaped suspension from the Newcastle Rugby League this week. It follows Briggs entering early guilty pleas for 3 charges in one game, which all resulted in warnings. League officials decided to go easy on Briggs, as he's never been in trouble before. And the Newcastle Jets are preparing to host Sydney FC this Saturday for the second leg of the A-League semi-final. Left back Daniel Wilmering will go head-to-head with English Premier League star Joe Lolley. He says he'll study Lolley's game.
3: Yeah, I'll do some extra homework. I've also watched him in the A-League throughout the last 5 years he's been here, so he's a class player, and it would take a whole team to have a good performance to stop all their players. They've got quality all over the park, so it's not just about stopping him, it's about stopping their whole team.
0: And the winning numbers in Wednesday Lotto are 5, 11, 14, 15, 32 and 42, and the supplementaries are 7 and 29. And now you're up to date with the latest 2NURFM Hunter News.
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8: Sunshine and blue sky 1 minute, rain and heavy falls the next. That's going to be the story today into tomorrow, possibly Saturday as well. Sunday maybe a little bit drier. All in all, the weekend looking pretty good. 21s, 22s today, top for the coast and for the valley. Ashton Field, good morning, 15 degrees. 17 at Katara. Any problems on the road, let me know. 49216216. Want to keep you moving along this morning. Quick refresh of live traffic. We are accident and breakdown free. And flights in and out of Newcastle Airport pretty good, far as the trains are concerned, on or close to time. We'll find out what's happening in the world of finance. We'll catch up with James Gruber from CommSec in the next few minutes. 2NURFM.

0: It's Paul Simon late in the evening, 2NURFM, 14 to 9. Budget replies tonight from the opposition, finding out what's happening in the world of finance this morning at CommSec. James Gruber, good morning.
1: Good morning. The Aussie share market is expected to open lower this morning, with index futures down 0.3%. That's despite a gain on Wall Street overnight, with the S&P 500 up 0.6% and the NASDAQ rising 1.2%. And that was mainly from a boost from AI-related tech shares, which helped markets look past hotter-than-expected inflation data and the growing probability that the Federal Reserve will hold rates higher for longer. Meanwhile, oil prices edged lower overnight. Brent crude futures settled down 2% to $105.63 a barrel. Base metal prices soared due to persistent worries about supply. Aluminium futures reached four-year highs, and gold futures edged up, settling up 0.4% overnight. The Aussie dollar was slightly higher. It's currently trading at 72.57 US cents. I'm James Gruber, equity market strategist at CommSec.
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Good times, great music, 2 RFM, Gang to Jang, sounds of then. Enjoy the rest of your Thursday, whatever you're getting up to. A little bit of rain coming and going that way over the next couple of days or so. Tomorrow, if you're looking for something to do at the weekend, we'll check in with Amanda McCreed at the Weekend Extra. 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
1: It's 9 o'clock. Good morning, I'm Ian Crouch. New South Wales has joined other states in claiming too much of the federal budget has been devoted to Victoria. Gabriel Hodgson explains.
2: The Cook government has singled out Melbourne's controversial suburban rail loop for attracting around seven times the federal budget funds of the biggest road project in Perth. Now the Minns government is adding its voice, telling News Corp that while New South Wales has 31% of the nation's population, it's getting just 17% of the federal infrastructure budget and deserves more. Chris Minns says his state is getting $344 per person for infrastructure compared to $657 for every Victorian. But the Allan government's defended the cash splash, saying it's one of the few states that doesn't rake in major money from mining. Gabriel Hodgson reporting.
1: Immigration and housing will be front and centre when the opposition leader delivers his budget reply speech tonight. Liberal leader Angus Taylor will flesh out a policy which ties migration numbers to the construction of new homes. The coalition will also promise to create a new housing infrastructure fund, which it claims would unlock 400,000 properties. One of Australia's largest law firms investigating deaths from invasive fungal infections at Sydney's Royal Prince Alfred Hospital is expanding its investigation to Newcastle's Calvary Mater Hospital. The Herald reports Shine Lawyers is investigating alleged breaches of duty of care at the Mater. It comes after law firms XD Law and Bilby Faraday Harrison announced they were mounting a class action over mould-related deaths at the hospital between 2022 and 2026. Whistleblowers have accused private partners Honeywell and Novacare of failing to properly maintain the Mater, a claim both companies have denied. Meanwhile, the chair of an inquiry into the public-private partnership model in New South Wales hospitals says failure to address agreements in regional areas would be a huge missed opportunity. Peter Hislop reports.
3: The New South Wales parliamentary inquiry into issues at the Calvary Mater Hospital in Newcastle has also been hearing from health services union representatives at hospitals in the Central West region who have reported understaffing in security services. Greens MLC Amanda Conn is leading the inquiry and told National Radio News, while it's good to see Northern Beaches Hospital in Sydney returning to public hands, it shouldn't take a crisis.
4: It took the tragic and preventable death of a toddler, Joe Massa, for the government to intervene.
3: Dr. Conn says she would support a decision to end contracts early if failures are found at other hospitals.
1: A Jewish community security team reportedly passed on information about alleged Bondi gunman Naveed Akram years before the terror attack. The Sydney Morning Herald reports the team named Akram in a 2019 email to two police inspectors, raising concerns about a Bankstown preaching group. Naveed Akram and his father were cleared as threats by ASIO in 2020. The Iran war, technology and trade are expected to be top of the agenda during meetings between the United States and the Chinese president. Donald Trump has touched down in Beijing ahead of his long-anticipated summit with Xi Jinping. Lowy Institute senior fellow Richard McGregor says President Xi will likely use the talks to emphasise China's claims to Taiwan.
5: China's transactional. They want Trump to soften US language on Taiwan. They want Trump to put pressure on Taiwan in a way or demoralise the Taiwanese people by saying, we don't support you.
1: The federal government has secured an aircraft to bring passengers home from the hantavirus-hit cruise ship. The five Australians and one New Zealander are currently in the Netherlands after being evacuated from the MV Hondius. The group's expected to be brought to Perth by the end of the week.
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1: The Knights have received a welcome boost ahead of their Magic Round clash with the Titans. Star winger Greg Marzio extending his contract with Newcastle until the end of 2029. Sydney FC is rushing to find an edge over the Newcastle Jets this weekend. The sides were held to a one-all draw in their opening semi-final leg last week, sending Saturday's A-League clash into a do-or-die decider. Sky Blues defender Ben Garuccio says they've been working on tightening their defensive transitions.
6: We managed it really, really well in the first game. It was just unfortunate with the goal that we conceded that was on a bit of a counter-attack where we had numbers. So, yeah, if we can tighten that up, I think we nullified them quite well in the first game.
1: And Ukraine's Alina Svitolina is through to the semi-finals of the Italian Tennis Open. She came back from a set down against world number two Elena Rybakina in their quarter-final clash. And now you're up to date with the latest 2NURFM news.
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12: All right, some cloud cover across Newcastle and the Hunter again for today. In fact, right through to the end of the week and the weekend as well. High chance of showers around the Lower Hunter. Still a medium chance of rain elsewhere today. And a top of 21 for the coast and also the Hunter Valley. Currently at Katara South, we've made our way for you. 18 degrees, 17 degrees right now at Cliff Lee at 6 past 9 at 2NURFM 103.7.

0: Good times, great music, and 2NUR-FM, 103.7, music from Chicago. Baby, what a big surprise. Hello, Mark Brooke with you today. A couple of our regular mates joining us a little bit later on. We'll get to the movies. Arden Orbelia has three movie films that are hitting the silver screen from today. And we'll also give you the chance. Might chuck you a double movie pass as well. If you call a number seven today, have a chance at scoring that movie pass. Also, The Passing Parade, we'll kind of stick with them. Well, sort of stick with that movie vibe a little bit. He'll be zeroing in. John Doremus will be on The Hollywood Hobo. And our old mate from the Australian Boating College, Peter Freeman, will take a look at bar crossings. Got a big tragedy up at Ballina a couple of weeks ago. And he'll give us some safe boating tips in and around crossing bars as well. A lot of that and the good times and great music continuing. Some classic Clapton on the way, McCartney, and also you too at 2NURFM.
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Good times and great music at 2 in your RFM. Tell you what, a little bit more movie magic there. Dave Dobbin and Herbs and Slice of Heaven from the much forgettable animated film of the day, Foot Rot Flats. Well, it seems like AI is everywhere and it is the main game in town for many workplaces. And just about everything you do has got some sort of an AI edge to it. If it hasn't come to you yet, it will be very shortly. But one of the organisations that's sort of out there in the entrepreneurial space and trying to get ahead of the curve a little bit when it comes to AI, this is the IREN. That's the name of the company. They're a data center, only about 5 or 6 years old, and their owners are actually claiming that all of the red tape, and boy, oh boy, we have so many different coloured tape in this country that just stifles innovation, and even just the day-to-day running of businesses. And even, you know, in your personal life as well. Anyway, they claim that for decades of government policies are actually preventing us here in Australia to actually become a global leader in the artificial intelligence boom. One of the gentlemen that organised that company actually got it going, Dan Roberts, said, look, even though we've never given up on Australia, we have everything right here to become a global leader in AI infrastructure, whether it's the land, the engineering talent, but permitting and regulatory process remains our biggest challenge, and I won't pretend otherwise. It's slow, complex, and at times deeply frustrating. Doesn't that sound very familiar? For businesses operating at the speed that AI demands, what is needs now is the regulatory and policy environment to not miss out on this opportunity. Otherwise, it'll just pass us by. We're kind of a little bit of a different tale here. I'm kind of seeing something on the TV earlier this morning, and they were showing you the fourth ever computer built. So there was this 1949. There were two in England, one in the US, and the fourth was built right here in Australia. Now, to see this damn thing, it would not fit in your lounge room. So obviously times have changed when you stare down at your mobile phone and what it can do. But gee, there was a time that we were innovating and we were bold and we were right at the front. And then governments just seemed to get more and more involved, strangling the livelihood out of everything with red tape and all sorts of other coloured tape as well. If you're in the banking sector, it's always been a little bit of walking on quicksand when it comes to will the jobs be here tomorrow, will they be here next month? And it turns out with one of our big four, NAB, are about to say bye-bye to jobs here in Australia and have more and more offshore. Insiders have claimed there's around 1,500 jobs to be created in other parts of the world looking after their customers and shareholders here in Australia, places such as Vietnam and India. All of this on the back of the company's share prices dropping by around 20% over the last few months, if you've been watching all of that. But anyway, when asked, how come we've got about 1,500 workers that we're going to see in other countries and whether that will lead to job cuts here, the NAB said that they've said for some time building a modern workforce that best supports our customers is an important part of our strategy, and our workforce continues to evolve and ensure we can help customers more consistently at the times they need us and to help us access great talent in key markets. It sadly seems that one of those key markets where they're searching for great talent does not happen to be Australia, because, again, if you're following there, around 400 jobs were given the axe in September and around another 170 just back in March, not all that long ago. So nearly 600 gone and another 1,500 created in other parts of the world. Just, again, not looking for more of that great talent here in Australia. Very sad days ahead. Always saw that AI was taking people's jobs. It seems like, yeah, more and more jobs heading away from our great shores. Anyway, we'll continue now with the good times and great music for you too. And you RFM 103.7.

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0: Good times, great music. Some classic Clapton this morning and the acoustic version of Layla for the Unplugged record. Of course, the Big MTV show that was that program. I tell you what, so many big artists went on that show at the time. Some of the ones that weren't top level as well. Just kind of a shame that all of them didn't get the album or video treatment because, again, there's some really cool stuff that's just sitting away in the vault, and I would still say it's probably time to get some of that out. All right, coffee break coming up after our 10 o'clock news update, and this morning we'll head across to the US for The Boss. Bruce Springsteen joining us for coffee break today. Arden O'Bealy will have three movie films, Mother Mary, In the Grey, and a film called Obsession. It's one of those flip-the-script kind of films. It looks kind of interesting, so we'll get into that. And Peter Freeman will take us through all the safe boating tips when it comes to crossing bars. We'll get into some of that a bit later. Speaking of boating, we'll get that coastal forecast for you next to 2 in URFM.
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0: Across Hunter Waters, easterly 10 to 15 odd winds, seas around a metre, and we have a southerly 1 to 1.5-metre swell. That's up a little bit offshore, and that's backed up by a 1-metre swell from the east. Low tide coming up just before midday, cloudy with a chance of some showers around as well, and tops today of 21 degrees. Right now, it's 19 degrees by the lake at Valentine, 18 degrees currently at Raymond Terrace and Cliffley. It's 23 to 10 at 2 in URFM 103.7.

0: Right across Newcastle and the Hunter, 2NURFM 103.7. Quick one on the roads before we keep moving. There is an accident up on live traffic at the moment. It is East Maitland, kind of in the Green Hills area, New England Highway, Chelmsford Drive, a couple of cars into the medium there. So just keep that in mind as you travel through the Green Hills area. After 10 o'clock, we'll take a look at some of the new movies hitting the screen. However, there is a not-so-new movie that will be happening on the screen on Saturday night. Big fundraiser for the Mark Hughes Foundation. We covered this about a week ago. But it's your chance to go and see Grease and sing along and just be all part of the whole fun. Happening at the Tower Cinemas and, again, helping the Mark Hughes Foundation. 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

Good times and great music. Still reckon that's the best thing they ever did, even though it was a cover. You too, an everlasting lover to NURFM 103.7. We'll get you up to the Hunter Newsroom in the next couple of minutes with Ollie Goldner and the team, and then it's the boss for coffee break. The Passing Parade with John DeRemus taking a look this morning at the Hollywood Hobo. And then after that, well, before all of that, actually, we're off to the movies. In the meanwhile, partly cloudy for the rest of the morning and afternoon. High chance of some showers, particularly around the Lower Hunter. More of the same, yes, for Friday, Saturday and Sunday. Tops today of 21 at 2 NURFM.

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1: It's 10 o'clock. Good morning. I'm Ollie Goldner. Opposition leader Angus Taylor will outline a plan to address the housing crisis in his budget reply speech. Nelson Scott reports.
2: Days after the government's budget saw incentives for property investors reined in, the coalition will provide its own housing affordability plan. Liberal leader Angus Taylor will use tonight's budget reply to flesh out a policy which ties migration numbers to the construction of new homes. The coalition will also promise to create a new housing infrastructure fund, claiming it will unlock 400,000 properties. Mr. Taylor says he would slash construction red tape if he wins the next election, arguing it would lower the cost of building a house. His speech will also outline energy security measures and investment policies.
1: The US president has touched down in Beijing for a summit with his Chinese counterpart. Donald Trump and Xi Jinping are expected to agree to forums to facilitate mutual trade and investment. Several top US executives, including Tesla's Elon Musk and Apple's Tim Cook, have joined Mr. Trump in China. Hunter workers have raised continued concerns this week following recent federal budget housing reforms. The Shop, Distributive and Allied Employees Association says despite changes to capital gains tax and negative gearing, workers are still being locked out of affordable housing. Launching their A Fair Go Starts With a Home campaign, the union is further advocating for a system which works for ordinary people, not just investors. Branch Secretary Treasurer David Bliss says there's a long way to go before everyday workers start to see benefits.
3: The reality on the ground hasn't changed yet for people, for working people in Newcastle, the Hunter and the Central Coast. For the great majority of them, housing is still out of reach, particularly for low-income workers.
1: New data shows there's been an increase in domestic violence offenders fronting court across the Hunter. In the 4 months to March, there was a 17% increase in the number of adults remanded for domestic violence offences. Police Minister Yasmin Catley says it comes as they crack down on violence across New South Wales.
4: Our message to perpetrators is loud and clear. There is nowhere for you to hide. If you use violence, intimidation or coercion, police will come for you and you will face the consequences.
1: Hunter High School students will soon have access to more advanced HSC subjects with the expansion of the state's virtual public school. Previously only available to students in remote and rural areas, Aurora College will now be available for all HSC public school students across the state. The service provides access to subject specialist teachers for those wanting to study more advanced or extension subjects. 11 subjects, including English Advanced, Maths Extension 1, Chemistry and Science Extension will be publicly available from 2027. Newcastle Lord Mayor Gavin Morris is feeling optimistic on Council's draft budget following his first public meeting. On Tuesday, the newly elected Mayor chaired the Development Application Committee meeting ahead of his first ordinary Council meeting on May 26. He and fellow staff were briefed on the draft 2026-27 budget, currently on public exhibition. Gavin Morris says while he believes it will be beneficial, the increased price of diesel is pulling more funds than expected.
5: But that's having an impact in so many different forms. Asphalt has become very, very expensive. Materials a lot more expensive. So we've got to move through and remain very sensible over the next 12 months.
1: And British Prime Minister Sir Keir Starmer has met MPs and ministers as rumblings of a new leadership challenge grows. Allies of Health Secretary Wes Streeting say he could launch a challenge as early as this week.
0: NURFM Sport.
1: England has named former Australian Test cricketer Marcus North as their new national selector. It comes